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1: WSVA's local AccuWeather weather for Harrisonburg and the Shenandoah Valley. Clear and cooler tonight, the low dropping down to 50. A sunny, pleasant day for Tuesday with a high 76. Mostly sunny, a spotty afternoon thunderstorm Wednesday. It'll be warmer, the high up to 83. Humid Thursday with clouds and sun and an afternoon thunderstorm, the high of 85. And mostly cloudy, still humid Friday with the thunderstorm again, the high of 81. I'm AccuWeather meteorologist Jason Caterina on WSVA.
2: 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Drivers on Interstate 81 in Shenandoah County could see some slowdowns this week, especially between Mount Jackson and Woodstock. Brian Baer with the Virginia Department of Transportation explains why.
3: Keep an eye out for northbound and southbound right shoulder closures for sign work, including at the off-ramp at exit 273. This work occurs during the day through Friday.
2: Baer adds that on Route 11 just south of Harrisonburg, crews are performing a widening project between Cecil Wampler Road and the city limits. For WSVA News, I'm Carolyn Unger.
4: From the underground command post, deep in the bowels of a hidden bunker, somewhere under the brick and steel of a nondescript building, we've once again made contact with our leader, Mark Levin.
5: America, Mark Levin here. Our number, 877-381-3811. I know this is heresy in Washington. Why do Republicans go on these inane Sunday shows? I'm talking about the network shows. Why do they do this? Our friend Mike Lawler was on with George Stephanopoulos. Stephanopoulos is a Democrat hatchet man. No matter how many years he's dressed up as something else. And so, of course, he tries to embarrass him. Mike Johnson is on Meet the Depressed, where this Kristen Welker, who's awful, tries to embarrass him. Then he's on CNN. CNN is it's unbelievable that Republicans even go on this network on their Sunday shows. There's no point to it. They don't even have an audience. Who are you trying to appeal to? Now, in this election, this midterm election, you got to get your base out. You got to get Republicans out, conservatives out, MAGA out. You're not going to get them out on CNN. We're not watching CNN. We're not watching Meet the Depressed. We're not watching ABC This Week. We're not watching any of these programs, are we? And they have really small audiences for network TV. Network TV is free. Cable costs money, obviously. Network is free. And maybe they have a couple million viewers, million and a half, 2 million. And they're not us. Nobody here is watching George Stephanopoulos. Do you watch George Stephanopoulos, Rich? Do you watch Kirsten Welker? She's despicable. I can't remember the other one. She's another one. Brennan, Margaret Brennan or something like that. Nobody watches this stuff. Yeah, Republicans go on there. The speaker was on CNN. He was on, what else? Meet the Depressed, I think. To what end? I'm not attacking him. I'm just saying, why waste your time? And then these clips where they do the gotcha stuff, they wind up all over liberal Democrat Party media. I just don't know why they do it. They're not going to turn out a single Republican vote, independent or moderate Democrat vote. Not one. By appearing on these programs. So Mark's view is don't. We have a hell of a time getting these people on my show because I don't know why, to be perfectly honest with you. We just do. But at least don't go on these shows because you're not going to get anywhere. And I'm going to give you a perfect example right now. Perfect example right now. Let's take the speaker. He's a very nice man. Let's see here. He's on with Jake Tapper. Now, there's this Republican nominee, Brandona Herrera. I have no stomach for this buffoon. None. But here's the Speaker of the House. He's on. We got zillions of major issues going on. And listen to what he does, Tapper. Cut nine, go.
6: I want to ask you, you talked about some of the more extreme DSA-type candidates that Democrats have. Republicans have some candidates like that on their own. For instance, Brandon Herrera He's a House candidate in Texas. You've endorsed him. You've fundraised him for,

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3: WSVA's local AccuWeather weather for Harrisonburg and the Shenandoah Valley. Clear and cooler tonight, the low dropping down to 50. A sunny, pleasant day for Tuesday with a high 76. Mostly sunny, a spotty afternoon thunderstorm Wednesday. It'll be warmer at the high up to 83. Humid Thursday with clouds and sun and an afternoon thunderstorm, the high of 85. And mostly cloudy, still humid Friday with a thunderstorm again, the high of 81. I'm AccuWeather meteorologist Jason Caterina on WSVA.
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Shenandoah Valley. Clear and cooler tonight. The low dropping down to 50. A sunny, pleasant day for Tuesday with the high 76. Mostly sunny, a spotty afternoon thunderstorm Wednesday. It'll be warmer at the high up to 83. Humid Thursday with clouds and sun and an afternoon thunderstorm, the high of 85. And mostly cloudy, still humid Friday.

0: Cloudy with the thunderstorm again, a high of 81. I'm AccuWeather, the meteorologist Jason Caterina on WSVA.
1: 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Average gas prices in Virginia have risen 18 cents per gallon in the last week and begin the new work week, averaging $4.14 a gallon. That's according to Gas Buddy's survey of nearly 4,100 stations across the Commonwealth. Prices in Virginia are nearly 38 cents per gallon higher than a month ago and stand 118 per gallon higher than a year ago. The cheapest gas prices in Harrisonburg and Rockingham County is $3.94 a gallon. For WSVA News, I'm Carolyn Unger.

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The Shenandoah Valley, clear and cooler tonight. The low dropping down to 50. A sunny, pleasant day for Tuesday with the high 76. Mostly sunny, a spotty afternoon thunderstorm Wednesday. It'll be warmer at the high up to 83. Humid Thursday with clouds and sun and an afternoon thunderstorm, the high of 85. And mostly cloudy, still humid Friday. But

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5: Dear friend of the show, Ed Martin was the former pardon attorney for President Trump. And now, all of a sudden, I'm minding my own business, eating dinner, and he pops up on 60 Minutes. I sent him a text. I said, come on the show and let's talk about it. Ladies and gentlemen, the legendary Ed Martin back on America at Night. Ed, welcome back, my friend.
6: McGraw, always great to be with you. It's been a lot of years, you and I, back in the KTRS studios and goofing around. And so it's great to be with you, and all across the country, people listening to you. It's awesome. So good to be with you. Thank you.
5: You got it. So you've gone big time, and now you're hanging out with all the hobnobbing with all the honchos. Take me through this 60 Minutes story. What happened? How did you get involved, and what did you think of it?
6: Well, you know, thank you for asking. A lot of times people go right past it, and I haven't had the chance to answer this. I was in my last week of work as the pardon attorney. I had announced that I was leaving, and I was leaving on Friday, and I got a call from a friend who worked at CBS, and he said, hey, 60 Minutes is doing a piece on the pardons, and they would like to talk to you if you were willing. And I said, well, I'm in finishing up work. I said, talk to me on at last day. And got to the last day of work, and they called up, and I said, well, you know, I do have a perspective. I've been at this for over a year, and I have an opinion, and I thought I'll weigh in and frankly kind of defend the president, what he's been doing. So I met up with Leslie Stahl, and it was really surreal. You know, she's been in I've been watching 60 Minutes for 30 years, 40 years, and she's been there. So we had this a little bit less than an hour conversation. And, you know, you think you really made your points. You kind of carried the day. And I think I was in the show for like 2 minutes, you know. But it was very interesting. And, you know, from my perspective, Donald Trump turns a lot of things on their head. And it makes people crazy sometimes, and sometimes they love it. One thing he's done with pardons is most presidents wait till the end. And they do it at the very end. And if it's controversial, it's kind of on the way out. You know, Bill Clinton pardoned a guy named Mark Rich. You know, Biden pardoned Fauci on the way out. So, but Trump's done it all along the way. And it's gotten a lot of attention. It's gotten a lot of people coming forward saying, you know, pick me, give me a pardon. So I understood the attention on it. I thought Leslie Stahl thought it was all nefarious. But it was really interesting. And I think I contribute a bit to the story, and we'll see. There's a lot more coverage of the topic, I think, and there will be for a few more months.
5: TV always works that way. They sit you down for 40 minutes and they use 6 seconds of it, so that's
6: yeah, exactly.
5: That's not surprising. But the story in and of itself, I thought you acquitted yourself perfectly, and I thought the administration in their response was fine. But clearly the story is that some people, and they sort of appeared to be hangers on, are sort of going around, sounds like scamming people out of money, trying to get them to pay. And then these people sort of hang out at Mar-a-Lago trying to throw a piece of paper at President Trump or something.
6: Yeah, I mean, here's the thing. One thing that the listeners should realize, and it is kind of interesting, of all the powers in the Constitution, the pardon power is almost unique in how like singularly powerful. The president can do it for any reason, for no reason. He can do it at the beginning of the term, at the end of the term. There's no advice and consent of the Senate. There's no review by the judiciary. You have this plenary power. And from the beginning of the founding, the founders put it in at the very beginning of the Constitution. In fact, they wrote a long piece.

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4: From ABC News, I'm Stephanie Officer. The Supreme Court today rejecting the Trump administration's attempt to limit mail-in voting. For now, ABC's Peter Haralambos.
5: The ruling marks a decisive blow to President Donald Trump's attempt to increase federal oversight of elections, effectively allowing states to continue sending out ballots as planned ahead of the midterms. Justices Samuel Alito and Clarence Thomas dissented and argued that the new policy, which included states submitting lists of eligible voters to an online portal, fell within the Postal Service's broad authority to regulate the mail. Today's ruling prevents the major changes from taking effect before the midterms, though the legal battle over ballot restrictions could make its way back to the Supreme Court in time for the 2028 election. Peter Haralambos, ABC News.
4: Another waterway crucial to the delivery of global oil obstructed. ABC's Mary Bruce tells us how this latest act by Iran is impacting prices.
6: The look at first responders found a significant amount of PTSD and depression. Mount Sinai School of Medicine researchers analyzed data from 18,734 responders, meeting the criteria for probable depression, 35%, for PTSD, 39%. 25 years after the attacks, high depression scores also are linked to something else: polluted city air and lack of calming green spaces. Wayne Cabot, ABC News.
4: Bob Mackie created some of the most original and legendary designs in American television and fashion. ABC's Deborah Roberts remembers his career.
7: The gown is gorgeous.
8: 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I saw it in the window and I just couldn't resist.
9: 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Mackie's bold creations earning him 2 Emmys over the years and 2 Oscar nominations for his work with Barbara Streisand and Diana Ross.
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4: Study examines the mental cost of 9/11 first responders.
6: Found a significant amount of PTSD and depression. Mount Sinai School of Medicine researchers analyzed data from 18,734 responders, meeting the criteria for probable depression, 35%, for PTSD, 39%. 25 years after the attacks, high depression scores also are linked to something else: polluted city air and lack of calming green spaces. Wayne Cabot, ABC News.
4: An Israeli official confirms to ABC News Prime Minister Benjamin Netanyahu will travel to New York next week for the

The Shenandoah Valley, clear and cooler tonight. The low dropping down to 50. A sunny, pleasant day for Tuesday with a high 76. Mostly sunny, a spotty afternoon thunderstorm Wednesday. It'll be warmer, the high up to 83. Humid Thursday with clouds and sun and an afternoon thunderstorm, the high of 85. And mostly cloudy, still humid Friday.

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5: Lots of talk about vaccines these days, and lots of talk about the polio vaccine. There was a brand new book that came out this summer that takes a deep dive into the polio vaccine in a way in which really explains a lot of things. The book is called Albert Sabin, The Life of a Polio Vaccine Pioneer, and it's written by Karen Torghele. Karen, welcome to America at Night. Thanks for joining us.
6: Well, thanks for having me.
5: We should say that you worked as an epidemiologist, and you worked for the Centers for Disease Control, and so this is in your world, and so you had a chance to write the book. But let's get started first here with, I thought Jonas Salk was the guy who was the vaccine pioneer, and he was the one who came up with the polio vaccine. Who was Albert Sabin?
6: So Jonas Salk developed the vaccine that's injected, and he was first to develop it and have it tested to show that it was safe and effective in 1955. His worked at the level that was a little different than Sabin. Sabin was working behind the scenes on one that would be developed from a live, attenuated, or weakened form of the virus. And so his would be longer lasting and would work to help stop epidemics, whereas the Salk vaccine did not. But because Jonas Salk was first, we all memorized his name in school. I know I did. And so Sabin became like the second man on the moon. His vaccine is probably what 99% of the world has in their bodies today, but we don't know him by name because we know his vaccine by its name, which became known as the sugar cube vaccine because it was given on a sugar cube, which made it very popular with children and everyone worldwide.
5: Interesting. So there was two different forms of the vaccine, and there's a lot of talk about that. We'll get to that in a minute as we go on. But what made you so interested in this? Why did you want to write this book? What was your energy to write the book?
6: I was fortunate enough to be asked to do a project at the Centers for Disease Control that involved gathering oral histories of some of the scientists who worked at the CDC during the polio epidemic years in the United States. And as I talked to them, I gathered information for background. And I found that there were 6 or 8 books about Jonas Salk, but there was nothing on Albert Sabin. But as I talked to these scientists, I found out that when there was a story to be told about one or the other of them, the ones about Jonas Salk were not very interesting, but if they knew Albert Sabin, their whole body language changed and they had stories to tell. And they ran along the same lines. He was a great scientist, but he was sort of a prickly personality who had temper tantrums and did outrageous things internationally. So I found out why no one wrote a biography about him, and it turned out to be that people had tried, but because of his personality, when they tried to work with him when he was alive, it just became almost impossible because he was a perfectionist. He was hypercritical, and people would try, but eventually

In the Shenandoah Valley, clear and cooler tonight, the low dropping down to 50. A sunny, pleasant day for Tuesday with the high 76. Mostly sunny, a spotty afternoon thunderstorm Wednesday. It'll be warmer, the high up to 83. Humid Thursday with clouds and sun and an afternoon thunderstorm, the high of 85. And mostly cloudy, still humid Friday.

0: Friday, but the thunderstorm again, the high of 81. I'm AccuWeather meteorologist Jason Caterina on WSVA.
1: It's an old ACC matchup. For the first time in 2026, Virginia Tech football hits the road and travels to College Park for a showdown against the Maryland Terrapins with a chance to move to 3-0. Kickoff is set for 7:30 and pregame coverage begins at 5:30 right here.
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0: Scientists at CDC chose to be there because they are public health servants. They want to do service. They don't make money from pharmaceutical companies. They can't. They're government employees. They can't have conflicts of interest. They are dedicated to the science and proving the facts that are associated with vaccines, monitoring it to be sure it's safe, because that's what they went into public health for, to protect people from diseases like polio.
1: The book is called Albert Sabin, The Life of a Polio Vaccine Pioneer. We have just scratched the surface. Amazing stories about a life and a part of the United States and part of our history where kids were afraid to play with other kids because they were going to get polio, and how Jonas Salk and Albert Sabin came up with two different polio vaccines and the politics and the world politics that surrounded it. Unbelievable story. Albert Sabin, The Life of a Polio Vaccine Pioneer. Karen Tor-Gailey. Karen, thanks for stopping by on the book tour. Good luck with the book, and we'll talk to you down the road.
0: Okay, thanks very much. It was fun.
1: You got it. America at Night, back in a moment.
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3: 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Forcible entry was made through a side door to the garage, and numerous items were stolen from inside, including two antique motorized bicycles, a six-wheel John Deere Gator, a steel chainsaw, as well as various other tools and equipment. 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Again, that number for Crime Solvers is 540-574-5050. 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
3: My name's Carl Weisecker, and I'm a mentor, a big brother with Big Brothers Big Sisters of Harrisonburg, Rockingham County. I've been a big brother three different times over the last 15 years. People ask me how much time it takes or why I became a big. It's really just a few hours a month. We always have a great time together. And I don't see it as something I have to do, it's something I get to do. And it isn't about time, it's about showing up. One kid, one consistent adult. I didn't choose to become a big brother because I had all the answers. I became a big brother because I saw the need and wanted to help. I've remained a big brother because the connections I've made and the experiences I've had go beyond what I can describe with words. To a kid who could benefit from some extra one-on-one time, new experiences, or someone to talk to, a few hours a month can really make a difference. Many local boys have been waiting over a year for a big brother. Will you join me? You can learn more about becoming a big at the local Big Brothers Big Sisters website.
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6: From ABC News, I'm Stephanie Officer. The standoff over the Strait of Hormuz and new attacks on Saudi oil sending fuel prices higher as President Trump downplays the impact. ABC's Mary Bruce.
7: The average gallon of gas now $4.25. That's up over $1.30 since the war began. And diesel is at a record high, $6.20 a gallon. That's impacting the cost of just about everything you buy. Now, prices have been on the rise ever since President Trump launched this war more than 6 months ago. But now the president is shifting blame for the rising diesel prices to Ukraine, saying they are responsible as they continue to attack Russian diesel refineries.
6: A chaotic scene at a construction site in Miami this morning. A vehicle backing up moments before an 85-foot piece of building equipment collapsed. That driver quickly reversed, but the front of the car was crushed and caught on fire. ABC's Victor Oquendo.
8: The piece of equipment that fell is technically a pile driver, not a crane. It's used to drive columns for skyscrapers deep into the ground. It crushed three vehicles and one temporary office with two workers inside. A technical rescue team using saws and hydraulics to free them.
9: Miraculously, when they were pulled out, they were able to walk with us. They were unharmed.
8: Cleanup is well underway. The developer, related companies out of New York, saying in part they are working with the city and county to conduct a full investigation.
6: New York City leading the charge in a lawsuit against the federal government on the public charge rule set to take effect Friday. Officials say it lets ICE officers deny legal status to anyone who would or could rely on public assistance like food stamps and health care. Mayor Zoran Mamdani.
10: Nothing about this rule will reduce waste or keep Americans safer or improve New Yorkers' lives. It is simply a vehicle for confusion and a vehicle for cruelty.
6: The 78th annual Primetime Emmys have just wrapped up. The night's biggest winners include Matthew Reese, Widow's Bay, and The Pitt. You're listening to ABC News.
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0: Friday with the thunderstorm again, a high of 81. I'm AccuWeather meteorologist Jason Caterina on WSVA.
1: 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Average gas prices in Virginia have risen 18 cents per gallon in the last week and begin the new work week, averaging $4.14 a gallon. That's according to Gas Buddy's survey of nearly 4,100 stations across the Commonwealth. Prices in Virginia are nearly 38 cents per gallon higher than a month ago and stand 118 per gallon higher than a year ago. The cheapest gas prices in Harrisonburg and Rockingham County is $3.94 a gallon. For WSVA News, I'm Carolyn Unger.
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4: ABC News, I'm Stephanie Officer. Conflict in the Middle East is having a direct effect on Americans. For some drivers in Providence, Rhode Island, the cost of gas has gotten too high. Anne is a volunteer driver, so every single penny she puts into her gas tank is for someone else's benefit. She began keeping a log of the increases before the summer began. At first it was once a week, now a few times.
5: It's horrible what's been happening, and it's a lot. And I don't drive for business. I am a volunteer driver, so that affects me, but that's a gift.
4: Anne says she tries to consolidate her trips, making sure to choose routes that will allow her to overlap tasks like a shopping run after dropping someone off. Trouble at the Kennedy Center tonight, according to Commerce Secretary Howard Lutnick. On X, he said a chunk of roof that fell from the building's ceiling narrowly missed a security guard, adding that if a performance had been underway at the time, patrons could have been killed. This is ABC News.
6: WSVA's local AccuWeather weather for Harrisonburg and the Shenandoah Valley. Clear and cooler tonight, the low dropping down to 50. A sunny, pleasant day for Tuesday with the high 76. Mostly sunny, a spotty afternoon thunderstorm Wednesday. It'll be warmer at the high up to 83. Humid Thursday with clouds and sun and an afternoon thunderstorm, the high of 85. And mostly cloudy, still humid Friday.

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5: From ABC News, I'm Stephanie Officer. Donald Trump Jr. received a very generous wedding gift from someone his new bride calls a dear friend on social media. That person is Russian oligarch Umar Kremlev. ProPublica says Kremlev paid for a lavish after party for Trump's eldest son in the Bahamas. Well, on Monday, the White House issued a statement from the president, which said in part he does not know who Umar is and was not at the wedding, adding, quote, not a big deal. ABC's Jonathan Carl.
6: The president's son has described his wedding as a low-key affair, but ProPublica reported the 2 days of parties that followed were anything but low-key. Don Jr.'s new wife, Bettina, posted pictures of the festivities spread out over two private islands, including professional dancers and a large fireworks display. ProPublica reported Russian oligarch Umar Kremlev paid for it. Days before the wedding, he reportedly traveled with Putin to China.
5: A spokesperson for Kremlev told ProPublica he and Don Jr. have a friendly relationship and have never discussed politics. Tech executives are taking the calls to scale back on AI advancement seriously, but the president is pushing back. ABC's Elizabeth Schulze.
7: President Trump dismissed warnings AI could destroy humanity as a hoax after repeatedly downplaying the risk of AI.
8: We're leading China in AI. We're the most sophisticated country in the world. And frankly, I want to keep it that way because whoever wins, AI wins.
7: But some in Congress are calling for regulation now, including a bipartisan bill for a so-called kill switch to stop rogue AI in its tracks.
5: Experts fear AI could fall into the wrong hands or go rogue on its own, putting America's infrastructure like utilities, water, and electricity at risk of a hack or worse. The 78th annual Primetime Emmy saw some big winners Monday night, especially for Widow's Bay and one Matthew Rhys.
9: Finally, to the great and good people of Wales who were as much a nurture as anyone else, we are a small but mighty nation. This is incredible.
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5: Tuesday, Los Angeles District Attorney Nathan Hochman is slated to announce a new development in the case against Nick Reiner, charged with murdering his parents, Rob and Michelle Reiner. New reporting on conditions inside the immigration center once known as Alligator Alcatraz.
12: In a sweeping report issued Monday, the DHS Inspector General describes a facility overrun with poor conditions. Everything from insect infestations in the showers to a lack of clean drinking water. It says detainees were not provided with sufficient living space. In some cases, people were held for hours in small metal containers that looked like cages but were described as calming areas. The inspectors described the use of those small enclosures as unprecedented in modern corrections facilities.

In the Shenandoah Valley. Through the overnight hours, it remains clear. It'll be cooler, the low reaching 50. Later on our Tuesday, a sunny, pleasant day with the high 76. Mostly sunny Wednesday, though a spotty afternoon thunderstorm. Warmer, the high of 83. Warm and humid with clouds and sun, and an afternoon thunderstorm Thursday, the high 85. And mostly cloudy.

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4: ABC News, I'm Stephanie Officer. We're hearing from Don Jr.'s new wife, Bettina, and his father after a ProPublica report about a Russian oligarch who allegedly paid for their wedding's after party. Umar Kremlev reportedly paid tens of thousands for it on an island in the Bahamas. Reporter Justin Elliott helped break the story.
5: We talked to dozens of people that have worked with Kremlev over the years. We're also told that he doesn't actually speak English, really. He speaks very limited English. So it's really sort of unclear why he would have paid for this. And also, frankly, given the history here with Trump Jr. and President Trump and Russia and everything we remember from the first term, why Donald Trump Jr. would have accepted this.
4: The national average for a gallon of gas is now $4.29. In Plymouth, Minnesota, Albert Arnett Jr. says he's paying more than $80 to fill up.
6: It's ridiculous. And I think that
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9: WSVA's local AccuWeather for Harrisonburg and the Shenandoah Valley. Through the overnight hours, it remains clear. It'll be cooler, the low reaching 50. Later on our Tuesday, a sunny, pleasant day with the high 76. Mostly sunny Wednesday, though a spotty afternoon thunderstorm. Warmer, the high of 83. Warm and humid with clouds and sun and an afternoon thunderstorm Thursday, the high 85. And mostly cloudy, still humid with a thunderstorm Friday, the high of 81. I'm AccuWeather meteorologist Jason Caterina on WSVA.
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1: And I'm Gary McNamara. Eric has the morning off. Download our Red Eye Radio app today, and you can listen when and where you choose. Just a brief moment, I'd like to tell you about somebody. I had a former boss pass away the other day. His name was Charlie Stone. People who live in Sioux City, Iowa know exactly who I'm talking about. I can't even tell you how many decades he was a talk show host and radio personality in Sioux City. I know he got into radio in 1968. And before that, he was a cop. And he was my boss for the time that I worked at our great affiliate, WROK, in Rockford, Illinois. And when I found out the other day that he had passed away, it was really interesting because I've always thought that the greatest legacy, this is just for me, maybe different for other people, but for me, the greatest legacy is when I hear that you've passed away and I'm immediately sad and then I think about you and a great big smile comes on my face because I think of all the great, hilarious memories. And I have the most hilarious memories. He was the most gentle and hilarious people I've ever met in radio. And I always go back to when I was working with him. I can't stop laughing. It was the funniest thing ever. We did this big promotion where we promoted it, a non-alcoholic New Year. And they do that in a lot of cities now, the non-alcoholic New Year's and all this. So we do this thing, non-alcoholic New Year. We've got our mobile studio out there.

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2: ABC News, I'm Stephanie Officer. We're hearing from Don Jr.'s new wife, Bettina, and his father after a ProPublica report about a Russian oligarch who allegedly paid for their wedding's after party. Umar Kremlev reportedly paid tens of thousands for it on an island in the Bahamas. Reporter Justin Elliott helped break the story.
3: We talked to dozens of people that have worked with Kremlev over the years. We're also told that he doesn't actually speak English, really. He speaks very limited English. So it's really sort of unclear why he would have paid for this. And also, frankly, given the history here with Trump Jr. and President Trump and Russia and everything we remember from the first term, why Donald Trump Jr. would have accepted this.
2: The national average for a gallon of gas is now $4.29. In Plymouth, Minnesota, Albert Arnett Jr. says he's paying more than $80 to fill up.
4: It's ridiculous. And I think that

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2: WSVA's local AccuWeather for Harrisonburg and the Shenandoah Valley. Through the overnight hours, it remains clear. It'll be cooler, the low reaching 50. Later on our Tuesday, a sunny, pleasant day with the high 76. Mostly sunny Wednesday, though a spotty afternoon thunderstorm. Warmer, the high of 83. Warm and humid with clouds and sun and an afternoon thunderstorm Thursday, the high 85. And mostly cloudy, still humid with a thunderstorm Friday, the high of 81. I'm AccuWeather meteorologist Jason Caterina on WSVA.
3: Now, it's Red Eye Radio. Gary McNamara and Eric Hurley talk about everything from politics to social issues and news of the day. Whether you're up late or you're just starting your day, welcome to the show. 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
4: All across America, we are Red Eye Radio. He is Eric Hurley and I'm Gary McNamara. Eric has the morning off. I do not. I am here. All right. You know, we never got to the story the other day. Did you see it? Longest time ever. Well, since they've been taking records, which is 60 years. No formed hurricanes in the Atlantic. Babylon Bee was great on that. Showed all these protesters holding signs. No hurricanes in the Atlantic. No hurricanes in the Atlantic. Global warming's causing no hurricanes in the Atlantic. And when I saw that, and yesterday, just, you know, pondering, as I do quite a bit, Eric and I ponder a lot. Yes. We don't grapple like Obama did. We ponder. He grappled with everything. He was unsure. We ponder just the reality of everything that we observe. And last, really, 36 hours, the whole AI thing blew up. You had two of the guys. I'm not getting into the specific details of their names, anything else, but two of the major AI CEOs say, well, we're willing to be regulated. And the funniest thing that I saw was when someone said, well, there must be a problem with AI. It's got to be a terrible problem because no company ever wishes to get regulated. Sure they do. When they see where the winds are blowing, companies do it all the time. Let's get in there and say, well, let's help regulate it, and we'll regulate it to our advantage because we're the big guys, and help move out competition. But the whole AI thing, and let me first, because I'm sorry if sometimes Mark listens, I know, late at night, but I just was laughing when I saw Mark Levin's comments. Let's see, regarding AI and data centers, first the lies about water and energy usage, then the lies about destroying jobs, then the claim AI can destroy the world, next the big guys want to crush the competition, that gets into where they wish to be regulated. And the latest, they want government subsidies now or in the future. What's most disgusting is this crap is bipartisan. The first three industrial revolutions would never have happened if this weak and pathetic ruling class existed back then. The same ruling class that created a $40 trillion debt, Islamic mass migration, and sits on its collective ass as Social Security and Medicare goes broke. They want to ban or freeze or heavily regulate the next industrial revolution. What could possibly go wrong? And then he wrote another one after that that said, hello, stupid people everywhere, including those who may not realize they're stupid. You're about to hand the most important capitalistic innovation in modern times over to the federal government and the politicians and bureaucrats who are salivating to control it. control it. Wake the

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The Shenandoah Valley, clear and cooler tonight, the low dropping down to 50. A sunny, pleasant day for Tuesday with the high 76. Mostly sunny, a spotty afternoon thunderstorm Wednesday. It'll be warmer, the high up to 83. Humid Thursday with clouds and sun and an afternoon thunderstorm, the high of 85. And mostly cloudy, still humid Friday.

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2: WSVA's local AccuWeather for Harrisonburg and the Shenandoah Valley. Through the overnight hours, it remains clear. It'll be cooler, the low reaching 50. Later on our Tuesday, a sunny, pleasant day with the high 76. Mostly sunny Wednesday, though a spotty afternoon thunderstorm. Warmer, the high of 83. Warm and humid with clouds and sun, and an afternoon thunderstorm Thursday, the high 85. And mostly cloudy still.

4 decades in office, where he holds the distinction of being the longest serving Senate leader. It's 19 after. Amazon suspends the cargo carrier whose plane careened off that Miami runway. That and business news next when America in the Morning continues after these messages.

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3: Welcome back. You're with America in the Morning. President Trump is responding to reports that a Russian

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4: ABC News, I'm Sherry. Preston, the national average for gas right now, $4.31 a gallon, up $1.20 from a year ago, and a nickel a gallon just since yesterday. Albert Arnett is in Plymouth, Massachusetts.
5: I think it's ridiculously high. Prices should not be this high. It's not affordable.
4: Houthi rebels damaged a Saudi pipeline last week, which will restrict the flow of oil even more. As you've been hearing for days, tech leaders are warning about slowing down the speed of AI development. It turns out most people are scared of it when it comes to their careers.
6: It's a fear that goes back to the Industrial Revolution, machines taking work from people. In 2026, a Gallup poll finds that 27% of us are worried that our jobs will become obsolete because of technology. That's 7% higher than last year's number, nearly double where it was in 2017.
4: That's ABC's Jim Ryan. The U.S. Supreme Court blocking President Trump's plan to restrict mail-in voting, saying his push to put the restrictions in place will likely lose at trial. This is ABC News.
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8: No accidents up and down the valley right now. The only slowdown we have is on I-81 in the construction zone around mile marker 247 in Harrisonburg. Traffic moving a little slow in that area. Not at a standstill by any means, but moving slow as they are doing construction, of course, in that area. Other than that, no other issues that we're seeing, but if you're seeing it and we're not saying it, call the WSBA Traffic and News Tip line 540-214-2500 and let us know.
9: WSBA's local AccuWeather for Harrisonburg and the Shenandoah Valley. Mostly sunny and pleasant today with low humidity, the high 77. Partly cloudy, comfortable tonight, the low dipping down to 54. Mostly sunny, a spotty afternoon thunderstorm Wednesday though, the high of 85. Humid with a mix of clouds and sun Thursday, again an afternoon thunderstorm and the high back to 85. Mostly cloudy and humid with a thunderstorm Friday, the high up to 81. I'm AccuWeather meteorologist Jason Caterina on WSVA.
8: We have 49 and partly cloudy skies at News Talk 92.1 and 550 WSVA. 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
10: 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I'm Jacqueline Dobrin. Authorities are searching for a vehicle involved in an alleged shooting in Quicksburg. The Shenandoah County Sheriff's Office is seeking the public's help in identifying the owner of a small white SUV or possibly a Toyota RAV4. View the photo of the vehicle on rocktownnow.com. According to Sheriff Tim Carter, this vehicle was seen around Ridge Road, Quicksburg on Sunday afternoon at about 4:40. A shot was allegedly fired from the vehicle and struck a house on Ridge Road. Sheriff Carter advises those who may have information about the case to not post it on social media and to reach out to SCSO investigator Weimer. The Waynesboro man charged in the death of a woman following a domestic disturbance a year ago will appear before a grand jury. WSVA's Carolyn Unger has more.
11: Online records showed that Gaines Randolph Thomas had a second-degree murder charge certified to a grand jury during a hearing yesterday afternoon in Waynesboro Juvenile and Domestic Relations Court. The 58-year-old Thomas was charged in connection with the death of 46-year-old Laura Humphreys on September 10th of last year at a home in the 300 block of 13th Street. Incidentally, Thomas was out on bail following two domestic situations in which he was charged with seven counts, including violation of a protective order and abduction when the alleged incident occurred. He remains in custody at Middle River Regional Jail. For WSVA News, I'm Carolyn Unger.
10: Thank you, Carolyn. The Rockingham County School Board approved to follow Superintendent Dr. Larry Shiflett's recommendation to declare a list of items as surplus property for online public auction. Director of Maintenance Steve Reed said that the auctions are scheduled to begin on Thursday and end on

0: Sunday, September 20th, continuing weekly until all items are sold.
1: I respectfully recommend that the Rockingham County School Board declare these items surplus and authorize them for public auction.
0: Some of the items listed include classroom equipment and furniture. You can view the full list on rocktownnow.com. Average gas prices in Virginia are nearly 38 cents per gallon higher than a month ago and stand $1.18 per gallon higher than a year ago. Meanwhile, diesel is averaging nationally about $6.20 per gallon, and Patrick DeHaan of Gas Buddy tells ABC News diesel translates to higher prices elsewhere.
2: Supply chains all feeling this from top to bottom. Truckers paying more for diesel, record-setting prices in California. We're now seeing diesel prices close to $9 a gallon. So the next time consumers go to the grocery store, the next time they buy something online, they will likely be noticing an impact of a trickle-down effect.
0: The cheapest gas prices in Harrisonburg and Rockingham County are $3.94 a gallon. And finally this morning, officials with the Department of Wildlife Resources is hosting a forum later this month to discuss the plans to renovate Lake Shenandoah Dam. Thanks to additional state funding, those plans are moving forward, and the forum will allow the public to hear remarks from the department, elected officials, and engineers, as well as review the plans and learn more about the project implementation timeline. The forum will be Tuesday evening, September 29th at 7 o'clock at the Rockingham Recreation Center east of Harrisonburg. In 2020, inspections of the dam revealed degraded structural materials in the core, and officials say the lake needs to be lowered by 5 feet so the dam can be replaced. For News Talk 92.1 and 550 WSVA, I'm Jacqueline Dobrin.
3: Thank you, Jacqueline, and good morning. Welcome into a early mornings edition for a cool Tuesday morning.
0: Very nice out there.
3: It's 48 degrees right now, and temperatures in the upper 40s, low 50s around the area. So nice, cool morning to get you started. And we have partly cloudy skies in the forecast. We'll tell you about our local AccuWeather forecast coming up in just a couple of minutes and update you on who's celebrating a birthday. On this Tuesday, it is the middle of the month, September the 15th.
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1: Taking a look at our birthday list today. Happy birthday wishes going out to our very own Fakita Pontitas, celebrating a birthday today here at the Harrisonburg Media Group. Happy birthday to Anita Spence, also to Ron Rosen, and to Bill Lamb. Today is Tim Rexroad's birthday, Garrett Blake, Jake Hensley, and Ray Munger. Larry Searles, happy birthday to Jenny Hanger, to Ryan May, and to Ricky Irvin. Today is Bob Sickler's birthday. Also, Tim Raleigh celebrating a birthday today. Quinn Helf and Patricia Landstov, all celebrating birthdays today with WSBA. 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
1: No accidents or major delays here in the Valley or in Central Virginia this morning, but if you're seeing it and we're not saying it, call the WSBA Traffic and News Tip Line at 540-214-2500 and let us know. WSBA's local AccuWeather for Harrisonburg and the Shenandoah Valley. A sunny sky today with low humidity. Temperatures around 75 to 78. Winds will be south-southeast at 4 to 8 miles per hour. Partly cloudy tonight with a low at 54. And mostly sunny tomorrow with a thunderstorm in spots in the afternoon. The high at 85. On Thursday, a humid day, partly sunny. Could see some afternoon thunderstorms at a high at 85. And Friday, cloudy and humid, with a high in the low 80s again. Could see a scattered thunderstorm again Friday. For the upcoming weekend, pretty much the same forecast. Chance of a scattered thunderstorm both days, 75 on Saturday, 82 on Sunday. 49.

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3: 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On today's program, we're continuing our conversation with Alicia Byrne. She is the founder and executive director of Cross Keys Equine Therapy. Over the years, I'm sure you've worked with a lot of people and of different ages when it came to therapy and helping individuals.
4: We have, yes. I think our youngest client has been about four or five-ish. And then I think our oldest so far has been 72. So wow. Very wide range of people, a lot of adults and teenagers. A lot of people, when they think of equine-assisted therapy, they think that it's really good for kids, which it is really good for kids. But it's also really helpful for teenagers and adults. It works for all ages.
3: Now, I know you rely on therapists, of course, horses. Do you accept volunteers who want to help out at Cross Keys Equine Therapy?
4: We do. We have a wonderful volunteer program, and they can help in many different modalities. They can help with feeding the horses. They can help with special events. We also have like always general cleaning and things like that people can do. And that form is also on our website. We have a volunteer services form that they can fill out. And again, we would get right back with them and find out where they can get plugged in.
3: And if someone wants to support Cross Keys Equine Therapy, I know you're a nonprofit organization. How do people get involved and help Cross Keys to continue?
4: Yes, we also have a link on our website for donations. We have monthly donors that we love. We call them our herd heroes, and but people can give one-time donations. We would also happily take checks or cash or any kind of donation to the farm. There's sometimes we can take gifts in kind. Some of those would be a little bit larger items like, you know, fencing or gravel or things like that. But it's very easy to get hooked up to give to our organization. We're very thankful for our donors. Couldn't do it without them, actually.
3: You have an event coming up at the end of September, the Barn Bash Fundraiser Dinner. Tell us a little bit about that.
4: That's going to be really fun. It's our 15-year celebration, and have a line dancing that we're going to have. We have our Mrs. T's barbecue. Going to be a wonderful dinner. It's just going to be a really fun night of celebration for all that we've been able to accomplish here at Cross Keys. And again, if people want to get tickets, you can either check out our Facebook page or get on our events section of our website, and you can get tickets that way.
3: I know you've got a wealth of information on your website, which is crosskeysequinetherapy.org, correct?
4: Yeah, that's right.
3: All right. Well, thank you so much for being with us today.
4: Thank you, Frank.
3: We've been talking with Alicia Burns, the founder and executive director of Cross Keys Equine Therapy. I'm Frank Welch, and that's today's WSBA Spotlight on Valley Agriculture.
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Kids at 8 right here on WSBA. The Sun Belt Conference honored JMU wide receiver Michael Scott on Monday as he was named the league's special teams player of the week. Scott returned two punts for touchdowns in the Deuce win over Wagner, and he finished with 303 all-purpose yards, including 258 of those coming on kickoff and punt returns. James Madison also found out the game time for their showdown at Old Dominion a week from Saturday, as the Dukes and Monarchs will kick off at 6 o'clock from Ballard Stadium in the Royal Rivalry, and that game will take place a week from Saturday on September the 26th. Week 1 of the NFL season wrapped up last night in Kansas City as the Chiefs beat the Denver Broncos 31-10. From high school volleyball on Monday, here are the scores from around our area. Harrisonburg beat Stanton in 4 sets, while Wilson Memorial outlasted Turner Ashby in 5 as they won 3-2 and won 15-13 in the 5th set. East Rockingham was shut out by Madison County 3-0, and Central beat Broadway last night 3-1. And for Major League Baseball on Monday, the Orioles beat the Mets in New York 2-1 in their series opener at Citi Field. Baltimore improves to 73-78, and they are now 3 games back of the final wildcard spot in the American League.

0: call it simply an extraordinary generous wedding gift from a friend. The EPA repealing most Biden-era greenhouse gas emission limits on coal and natural gas-burning power plants, saying the plants simply couldn't cut emissions that much without shutting down completely. Sherry Preston, ABC News.
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3: No accidents up and down the valley or in central Virginia this morning. No major delays. About the only slowdown we have is in the construction zone right in the middle of Harrisonburg. That's at mile marker 247. Construction going on there. And traffic in the southbound direction slowed a little bit, but not at a standstill by any means. And if you're seeing it, and we're not saying it, call the WSVA Traffic and News Tip Line at 540-214-2500 and let us know.
4: WSVA's local AccuWeather for Harrisonburg and the Shenandoah Valley. Mostly sunny and pleasant today with low humidity, the high 77. Partly cloudy, comfortable tonight, the low dipping down to 54. Mostly sunny, a spotty afternoon thunderstorm Wednesday, though, the high of 85. Humid with a mix of clouds and sun Thursday, again an afternoon thunderstorm and the high back to 85. Mostly cloudy and humid with a thunderstorm Friday, the high up to 81. I'm AccuWeather meteorologist Jason Caterina on WSVA.
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5: For Newstalk 92.1 and 550 WSVA. I'm Jacqueline Dobrin. Virginia State Police are investigating a fatal crash involving a motorcycle that happened over the weekend in Greene County. Spokesman Matt Demline reports that it happened shortly after 11 o'clock in the morning on Spotswood Trail.
6: A 2003 Harley-Davidson motorcycle was heading eastbound on Spotswood Trail, about 1.5 miles east of Skyline Drive. The motorcycle began to lose control and slowed rapidly. The driver was ejected from the motorcycle.
5: The driver, 67-year-old James Dooms of Waynesboro, died at the scene. Demline says that Dooms was wearing a helmet. Governor Abigail Spanberger was asked to comment recently on the calls to ban flock cameras. Spanberger told WTOP News in Washington that she looks forward to having discussions with members of the General Assembly.
7: I think there's a lot that can be done to ensure that the information available for any type of license plate reader system or any sort of similar system to flock, that information is protected and used just for law enforcement official use.
5: She adds that there are many improvements that can be made before taking a vital tool to solve crimes or find missing and abducted children out of the toolbox. Conservation advocates and community leaders near national parks are calling on Congress to restart a fund dedicated to maintaining infrastructure on public lands and national parks. The National Parks and Public Lands Legacy Restoration Fund, which started in 2020 by the Great American Outdoors Act, provided $9 billion in public land repairs over 5 years. However, funding for that program expired last year, and Front Royal Tourism and Community Development Director Elizabeth Lewis says aging roads, trails, and facilities can discourage visitors from returning to places like Shenandoah National Park.
8: Visitor experience is key, and if we're not making that good impression, they're certainly far less likely to return and far less likely to feel that connection that we want to generate with visitors.
5: In 2024, more than 300 million people visited national parks across the country, which contributed an estimated $56 billion and over 300,000 jobs to the economy. Rockingham County Clerk of the Circuit Court, Chaz Haywood, announced a new leadership structure within the clerk's office. Danielle Ritchie has been appointed Chief Deputy of Courts, while Elena Almeida has been appointed Chief Deputy of Local Records. Haywood says rather single a chief deputy, they have two to oversee a distinct area of responsibility.
9: We have Danielle's experience in court procedures and Elena's experience managing daily operations, and which will continue to strengthen the work of every department. It's really an exciting opportunity to build the next line of leadership, which I'm responsible to do, and continue to provide

0: successful service to Rockingham and Harrisonburg residents.
1: Richie has worked in the circuit court clerk's office since 2013, while Almeida joined the clerk's office in 2020. And finally, this morning, the Grottoes Raritan Club is sponsoring a candidates forum on Thursday evening at the Grottoes Town Hall. There are five candidates running for the three open town council seats, including Jeffrey Dittmeyer Jr., Christopher Dotson, Kara Dotson, David Raines, and Gleamer Sullivan. The forum will be from 7 to 9 and will provide the public with information about each candidate running for office. Although Raines has stated that he will not be able to attend and is preparing a statement to be read in his absence, the public is invited to attend. For News Talk 92.1 and 550 WSVA, I'm Jacqueline Dobrin.
2: Thank you, Jacqueline. WSVA time is now 6:10 here on Early Mornings. I'm Jim Britt, along with Frank Wilt, Jacqueline Dobrin, also Dave Riggard, and Jeff Ishii. On this Tuesday morning, and I think I'm ready to officially declare, it is the beginning of hoodie season. 48 degrees this morning.
3: Yeah.
2: I believe it's even cooler in certain areas this morning. I have not taken a look yet, but I think we've had some readings in even the low 40s reported this morning.
3: Really? Wow.
2: Yes.
3: I did not know that.
2: Yes.
3: I haven't seen that anywhere, but...
2: Someone sent me some information.
1: Where's the sleet?
2: Don't think we have to worry about the sleet this morning, but I find this ironic. Because as I was mowing last night, what went by the house?
3: Canadian geese?
2: No. The ice cream truck.
3: Oh.
2: The ice cream truck came up and down the street, and I flashed back to those days when I would wander out there with my sisters, and where I grew up in Connecticut, we had two types of ice cream trucks. One was the Good Humor truck, and the other was Mr. Softy. So when I was 8 years old in 1967, I looked up the lineup that they had. Remember, they would have the pictures on the side of the ice cream truck of all the things you could choose from?
3: I remember seeing that. On TV and things, yeah.
2: Among them, the chocolate eclair, the strawberry shortcake, toasted almond, the fudge bar, the ice cream sandwich, the choco malt stick, the soft water ice, and then it got really elaborate. Something called the cannonball, which looks to be orange. And I'm assuming there's some type of Italian ice type thing in it. They also had Italian ice. They had the ice pop, which was the twin thing. The Mouseketeer bar, which was one of the worst impressions I've ever seen of a certain famous mouse. But you got the essence of it. And also the Nutty Buddy cone, the snow cone. But here we go. What did these things cost? Let's just grab one at random. The strawberry shortcake, what did that set me back, Frank?
3: I'm going to say 10 cents.
2: No, that was... See, these are a little fancy. That was 60 cents.
3: Ooh.
2: Yeah. The cheapest thing you could get away with was the ice cream sandwich, which was 50 cents. And then everything else hovered a little above that price. Nothing exceeded more than 65 cents. That was it. So my mother could give us a $2 bill, and my sisters and I could each get something from the Good Humor truck back in 1967.

0: I remember Mr. Softee, but I've not been able to find the price list for Mr. Softee, which was, you know, the soft ice cream. Do we have a technical definition of soft ice cream, or just, I believe, soft serve?
1: That's what you hear most, I think.
0: Yeah, is what it's referred to as today. But that was Mr. Softee. That and the Good Humor truck were the two that came through our neighborhood with some degree of regularity. But yes, the ice cream truck came through, and it was moving rather quickly. See, I always thought the key was to kind of slow down so, you know, they could hear the music. Because that's what attracted you to the ice cream truck, mm-hmm. right?
1: Yeah, I guess. Yeah.
0: Yeah. I mean, I would have had to jump in my vehicle to go lights and sirens to chase down the ice cream truck. If you want to sell some ice cream, my humble suggestion would be, why don't you slow down just a little? That way all the little goomers can, you know, do what they do. They start nagging mom and dad. Can't we go to the ice cream truck? Come on. And then the other one was the key time, because you didn't want to go too early. Basically, you didn't want to go before dinner. So you had to wait for kids to have their dinner. And then the ice cream truck would come through in the summertime, usually around 6:30, quarter of 7. And of course, when you're a little kid, 6:30, quarter of 7 seems like midnight. Because you were going to bed at what time? 7:30? Probably. And of course, the worst time to have to do that was summertime, because it was still light out. I remember all the efforts that my parents would take. This was back before we even knew what blackout curtains were, but trying to obstruct the sun, piling up things, pulling the shades down, and everything else. Boy, if I could only sleep like that today, huh? We would just lay down, and boom, you were gone. And then like 10 hours later, you would wake up. I don't even remember the last time I slept some absurdly long. No, I do. And it was when my parents were up in Buffalo, New York, and my wife and I went up to visit them. And for some reason, it was such a great environment to sleep. We woke up at like 9:15 in the morning. Frank, what was the last time you did that?
1: I don't remember sleeping to 9:15, period. I probably did at some point, but yeah. Maybe 7:30. It's like, yeah.
0: Yeah. But like, you know, it was like, we couldn't believe what time it was. What? What time is it? Yes. Those were the joys of those days. So, Jacqueline, how long is Goomer sleeping these days?
2: He has not been sleeping well on his own lately.
0: Yeah.
2: He's been having really bad separation anxiety. So he will sleep for a few hours by himself.
0: Mm-hmm.
2: And then he wakes up absolutely freaking out. and he can't be calmed down unless I pick him up.
0: Yes.
2: So.
0: Freaking out. I love that term.
2: Like complete full on meltdown.
1: Separation.
2: Because he's by himself.
1: Separation anxiety?
2: Yeah.
1: Are you putting him out in the backyard or something?
2: Yeah. Yeah. So. Yeah, so I go outside and I bring him back in and we just
0: take him out of the doghouse.
2: Yeah, yeah, he's got a doghouse on there. Yeah. No, he's in his room. But yeah, so he'll sleep for himself. He'll sleep by himself for a few hours, and then I have to go get him, and then we go sleep in the recliner together for a few hours, and then he sometimes can go back to his bed, but sometimes he cannot. So then whenever I have to get up to leave, then my husband mm-hmm. then holds him.
0: Yes.
2: But lately, his thing has been, I'm getting up because mommy's getting up. So then he's up at like

0: 5 o'clock.
1: There you go.
0: He was doing really good, and he was sleeping until like 6 or 7. But just the past few weeks, he's not having a good time. He's got a lot of things going on in his mind, and he's learning a lot of stuff, and he's growing really fast. So he's got a lot going on in there. So,
1: yes. Well, I can tell you.
0: But he loves sleeping when he can.
1: Oh, yeah.
0: So he's like me.
1: Oh, nothing better. Nothing better. But so now when my grandson comes down to visit, we go through, you know, this little nightly ritual that often involves either my wife or I coming in with him, because he's now moved up to the big bed. He's no longer in the IE crib or toddler bed or whatever you want to call it. He's now in the big bed, you know, with the little bumpers around the side to make sure he doesn't go anywhere. So he thinks that means it's time for a party, because now he's got a big bed. Yes. And my wife is the tougher of the two of us. I know you'll be shocked at this, that I usually fold very quickly. And we told him, you know, you can only do this when he comes to visit us. And I believe I mistakenly used the phrase special circumstances. When you have a four-year-old using the phrase, it's special circumstances, Pops. Come on in and lay down with me for a while. Which then involves drawing pictures on his back and, you know, different things like that. But just to have a four-year-old saying it's another special circumstances night. I told him, I said, every night seems to be. Yes, he said, that's correct. Every night is special circumstances night.
0: I think if my almost one-year-old could say that word, he would definitely use that.
1: Yes.
0: Special circumstance.
1: I'm invoking the special circumstances clause.
0: Yeah.
1: So, quick weather-related question.
2: Mm-hmm.
1: I was asked this the other day. Did we tabulate the number of fog mornings in August?
2: We have it on the calendar, but we, of course, did not ever go back. And
0: I think there's only two or three.
2: Yeah, it was only a couple.
1: Okay.
2: Jacqueline took care of the artwork this year.
0: Yeah.
1: Right. She did an exceptional job.
0: Yeah. Yeah, I think there was only two or three.
1: And then the question was asked, do you continue counting into September?
2: No.
1: And I said, I believe that violates some type of NATO law.
2: It's something. It's either that or NAFTA or one of those.
1: Right.
2: Things.
1: One of those.
2: Yeah.
1: Or somehow involves the National Football League. But it is a strict prohibition. We only do it for August.
2: Right.
1: So we're only looking for like two or three snow events.
0: Yeah. At least here at the station.
1: Okay. We will continue to monitor that. But somebody said you did not tell us officially how many fog mornings you had recorded. So if we get a chance this morning just to tabulate, because I know someone will want to know specifically how many we have. I said, I think it was only a handful. And they said, well, a handful's not a number. They were tough.
0: Yeah.
1: I said, we will get you the specific number. And if we can have that pronouncement later this morning, they would appreciate it. 6:22 at WSVA. Time for us to update traffic and weather.
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2: All clear on the roads this morning. No accidents or delays, but if you're seeing it and we're not saying it, call the WSVA traffic and news tip line.
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2: WSVA's local AccuWeather for Harrisonburg and the Shenandoah Valley. Sunny, nice today. Low humidity, the high 70 to 77. And winds, or 75 to 78, I should say. Not 70. The winds will be south at 4 to 8 miles per hour. It's going to be somewhere between 70 and 100 today. No, 77 for a high today. Partly cloudy tonight, low down to 54. Tomorrow, sunny with a slight chance of a thunderstorm in the afternoon. High at 85. Thursday, humid, partly sunny, an afternoon thunderstorm possible with a high again around 85. And Friday, cloudy and humid with some thunderstorms and a high at 81. Saturday, partly sunny, humid with a thunderstorm in spots, the high at 75. And Sunday, partly sunny and humid with a thunderstorm and a high at 82. Looking ahead to next week, we'll start out around 80 on Monday with a chance of late day thunderstorms, then drop back to the upper 60s on Tuesday with mostly cloudy skies and again the threat of a shower or a thunderstorm. Wednesday through Friday of next week, looking sunny with highs in the low to mid 70s. 49 and partly cloudy here at News Talk 92.1 at 550 WSBA. 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
7: Let's take a look at sports. I am Dave Riggert. James Madison wide receiver Michael Scott was named the Sun Belt Conference Special Teams Player of the Week as Scott returned two punts for touchdowns in the Noose win over Wagner this past weekend. He finished with 303 all-purpose yards, including 258 of those coming on kickoff and punt returns. JMU also found out the game time for their showdown at Old Dominion a week from Saturday as the Dukes and Monarchs will kick off at 6 o'clock from Ballard Stadium in the Royal Rivalry. And that game will take place a week from Saturday on September the 26th. This Saturday will be the first road game for the Dukes as they travel to San Diego State for a 10 p.m. Eastern kickoff, and we'll have the game for you on WSVA. Week 1 of the NFL season wrapped up last night in Kansas City as the Chiefs beat the Denver Broncos 31-10. From high school volleyball on Monday, here are the scores around our area. Harrisonburg beat Stanton 3-1, while Wilson Memorial outlasted Turner Ashby in five sets. East Rock lost in 3 to Madison County, and Central beat Broadway last night 3-1.
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0: And shares of Bank of America skidding more than 5% today. Wells Fargo announced today that John Manning, executive vice president and head of commercial banking market coverage, would retire at the end of the year. Manning has spent more than three decades with the bank. President Trump does not think there's a need for tighter federal regulations for artificial intelligence. Among several posts on his Truth Social site, the president dismissed safety concerns as a hoax that would leave the industry in financial ruin and hand China a competitive edge. As he put it, there is a sick conspiracy going on against AI and data centers, and the only one that is happy about it is China. A down day on Wall Street to begin the week, the S&P.
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5: It's 6:30. We have partly cloudy skies, Landis heating and air conditioning, temperature 49 here at WSVA.
6: ABC News, I'm Sherry Preston. President Trump's push to restrict mail-in voting ahead of the midterm stopped by the Supreme Court. It is allowing a lower court ruling block the president's executive order to stand. The majority of the justices saying the administration is likely to lose in court. Worries about violence in the Middle East keeping oil prices high. Brent crude still over $107 a barrel, close to $108. ABC's Lana Moise says that could make for an expensive winter.
7: Those using oil to heat their homes could see a more than 30% increase in their bills this season as the war with Iran drives up prices. Families using electricity for heat could pay 9% more.
6: Gas Buddy says the national average for a gallon of regular, right around $4.31 a gallon, nearly $1.20 higher than 1 year ago. For the first time, the U.S. government is confirming it has put weapons in space. The Secretary of the Air Force is saying that they are in orbit right now. There is no word on their exact capabilities. This is ABC News.
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5: No accidents, no delays here in the Valley or in Central Virginia right now, but if you're seeing it and we're not saying it, call the WSVA Traffic and News Tip Line 540-214-2500 and let us know.
9: WSVA's local AccuWeather for Harrisonburg and the Shenandoah Valley. Mostly sunny and pleasant today with low humidity, the high 77. Partly cloudy, comfortable tonight, the low dipping down to 54. Mostly sunny, a spotty afternoon thunderstorm Wednesday though, the high of 85. Humid with a mix of clouds and sun Thursday, again an afternoon thunderstorm and the high back to 85. Mostly cloudy and humid with a thunderstorm Friday, the high up to 81. I'm AccuWeather meteorologist Jason Caterina on WSVA.
5: Partly cloudy and 48 here at WSVA. 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
10: 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Authorities are searching for a vehicle involved in an alleged shooting in Quicksburg. The Shenandoah County Sheriff's Office is seeking the public's help in identifying the owner of a small white SUV or possibly a Toyota RAV4. A photo of the vehicle can be found on our website, rocktownnow.com. According to Sheriff Tim Carter, the vehicle was seen around Ridge Road in Quicksburg on Sunday afternoon at about 4:40. A shot was allegedly fired from the vehicle and struck a house on Ridge Road. Sheriff Carter advises those who may have information about this case to reach out to Investigator Weimer. The Waynesboro man charged in the death of a woman following a domestic disturbance a year ago will appear before a grand jury. WSVA's Carolyn Unger has the details.
11: Online records showed that Gaines Randolph Thomas had a second-degree murder charge certified to a grand jury during a hearing yesterday afternoon in Waynesboro Juvenile and Domestic Relations Court. The 58-year-old Thomas was charged in connection with the death of 46-year-old Laura Humphreys on September 10th of last year at a home in the 300 block of 13th Street. Incidentally, Thomas was out on bail following two domestic situations in which he was charged with seven counts, including violation of a protective order and abduction when the alleged incident occurred. He remains in custody at Middle River Regional Jail. For WSVA News, I'm Carolyn Unger.
10: Thank you, Carolyn. The Rockingham County School Board approved to follow Superintendent Dr. Larry Shiflett's recommendation to declare a list of items as surplus property for online public auction. Director of Maintenance Steve Reed said that the auctions are scheduled to begin this Thursday and end on Sunday, September 20th, continuing until all items are sold.
12: I respectfully recommend that the Rockingham County School Board declare these items surplus and authorize them for public auction.
10: Some of the items listed include classroom equipment and furniture.
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1: Average gas prices in Virginia are nearly 38 cents per gallon higher than a month ago and stand $1.18 per gallon higher than a year ago. Meanwhile, diesel is averaging nationally at about $6.20 per gallon, and Patrick DeHaan of Gas Buddy tells ABC News diesel translates to higher prices elsewhere.
2: Supply chains all feeling this from top to bottom. Truckers paying more for diesel, record-setting prices in California. We're now seeing diesel prices close to $9 a gallon. So the next time consumers go to the grocery store, the next time they buy something online, they will likely be noticing an impact of a trickle-down effect.
1: The cheapest gas in our area, in Harrisonburg and Rockingham County, is $3.94 a gallon. And finally this morning, officials with the Department of Wildlife Resources is hosting a forum later this month to discuss the plans to renovate Lake Shenandoah Dam. Thanks to additional state funding, those plans are moving forward, and the forum will allow the public to hear remarks from the department, elected officials, and engineers, as well as review the plans and learn more about the project implementation timeline. The forum will be Tuesday evening, September 29th at 7 o'clock at the Rockingham Recreation Center, east of Harrisonburg. In 2020, inspections of the dam revealed degraded structural materials in the core, and officials say the lake needs to be lowered by 5 feet so that the dam can be replaced. For News Talk 92.1 and 550 WSVA, I'm Jacqueline Dobrin.
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4: Last night, the Emmy Awards were on, the 78th Emmy Awards on NBC. And the one thing that I was stunned at, were they done by 10 o'clock? My wife was going to bed at 10, so I don't know, maybe she was going to watch the rest of it in bed.
3: We watched it a couple of hours. No, we were still watching it probably 9:30 going on 10 o'clock. It's about the time that we turned over to something else, but so I would say it went to 11. I don't know.
4: So Mariska Hargitay, Olivia Benson from SVU, was the host last night. And I thought she had one really good line in her opening monologue. She said she sees so many familiar faces in the audience. That's because I've arrested many of you on television.
3: Yes.
4: And when you think about it, all these people who have wanted to play against type, you know, these really, really nice people who have all ended up doing some of the most just rotten, nasty stuff you can think of. You know, the late Robin Williams.
3: Mm-hmm.
4: You know, all of these. Henry Winkler.
3: Well, that
4: Hollywood's nice guy, Henry Winkler.
3: Her in that opening, she said, and I'm especially looking at you, Martin Short.
4: Yes. Yes, you should be ashamed of yourself. But all of these people, you know, who have been on that show, I would like to tell you who the big winners were last night. I didn't recognize most of it, and be honest with you, I fell asleep watching the football game. I've got it on the DVR. I may pan through it at some point today. I did like the opening where she had to get to the Emmys. They did a nice job with that.
3: Yeah.
4: But as far as the rest of it, you know, if you don't watch the shows, I don't know how much it resonates with you. And I don't mean to diminish any of the things. I'm sure a lot of these are great shows. But I had no idea who these people were, who were winning the Emmys for the shows that they were winning them for. But it'll be interesting to see what the numbers are.
3: I was happy Sally Field won for a movie that I really liked, Remarkably Bright Creatures, which I think she was shocked that she won, and Allison Janney was shocked too that she won in the category she was nominated in. But I told Jacqueline's already seen it, but if you had not seen the Law and Order skit that they did last night, that was funny.
4: To figure out if Taylor Swift was going to be at the Emmys, and of course she was not because she was in Kansas City last night because the Chiefs were playing. But you mentioned Allison Janney. She won her 8th Emmy last night, and that tied her with who?
3: I don't know.

0: John Wayne. No.
1: No.
0: No idea.
1: No. Tied her with Julia Louis-Dreyfus and Cloris Leachman, who also have won 8 Emmys. Of course, Julia Louis-Dreyfus from the Seinfeld days, and then her own show, Veep. Cloris Leachman was part of the ensemble of the Mary Tyler Moore Show. And then I think she had her own show that I don't know how long it lasted after the Mary Tyler Moore Show ended. But think about that. Allison Janney for all those years on the West Wing, and then has continued to win Emmys after that. But she has now won 8 Emmy Awards. How impressive is that?
0: Yes.
1: I mean, that's remarkable.
0: The one thing I wanted to find out was when she was walking off stage, how tall is Allison Janney? Because she was towering over everybody. Mm.
1: She's 7'2".
0: 6 feet tall.
1: 7'2". She's just a little shorter than Victor Wembanyama. I've seen the two of them play basketball before.
0: Wow.
1: I think it was on the Ocho, ESPN 8. And I think they played, I think I remember them playing horse together one time.
2: There was another stat from last night that I thought was really cool. Jean Smart won lead actress for every season of Hacks.
1: Yes. That's impressive.
2: Yeah.
1: That is impressive.
2: Because I think that was like 5 or 6 seasons, I think.
1: Yeah.
2: And that's the first time anybody has done that for a show.
1: Yeah. I think except back in the days when Andy Griffith won it for like...
0: Talk about playing it. I forgot the movie. You probably remember it. That Andy Griffith was in. Where I think he's a serial killer or something. I can't think of the name of the movie, but people playing out of character. I don't. He didn't win any awards for it, I don't think. But
1: Andy Taylor was a serial killer?
0: It's something. He was the bad guy.
1: He was a bad guy.
0: I don't remember what the movie was now. But
1: he was a bad guy.
0: Yeah.
1: Okay, let me ask my phone about that. What was the movie where Andy Taylor was a bad guy? 6:42 now at WSVA. Here's Bill.
3: 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On this Tuesday, I'm thinking about the state of Texas. Recent polling shows Democrat James Tallarico leading Republican Ken Paxton by a few points, a major problem for the Republicans. The reason President Trump endorsed Paxton, the Attorney General of Texas, over the incumbent Senator John Cornyn is because the president did not believe Cornyn was supporting the Save America Act. Despite the polling, the GOP is actually getting a break because Tallarico is a nut. You remember the four genders thing that he was espousing? But here's the truth. It really doesn't matter which person you vote for this coming November, because the parties, not the candidates, are in control. Leadership now dictates what its members say and do. If the Democrats want to pretend there are four genders, that's it. If you dissent, they cut off your reelection money. Although, to be fair, the four gender thing has been repudiated. Well, that's where we are. And both parties play this game. Back in a moment. Thieves are using AI to steal from you. 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
3: Take a look at our birthday list today. 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
3: No accidents, no delays that we're seeing here in the Valley or in Central Virginia. But if you're seeing it and we're not saying it, call the WSVA Traffic and News Tip Line 540-214-2500 and let us know. 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
3: WSBA's local AccuWeather for Harrisonburg and the Shenandoah Valley. Mostly sunny, pleasant today with low humidity. The high is 77. Winds will be south-southeast at 4 to 8 miles per hour. Partly cloudy tonight, low 54. Mostly sunny with a scattered thunderstorm possible tomorrow. The high at 85. A better chance for a few thunderstorms on Thursday. It'll be more humid with a high at 85. And Friday, cloudy and humid. Some thunderstorms around, high 81. This weekend, still humid, partly sunny, chance of thunderstorm each afternoon, 75 Saturday, up to 82 on Sunday. Right now, we are at 48 with a beautiful sunrise taking place here at WSVA. 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
7: So Oprah went on TV yesterday to announce her next endeavor. She's going to the Sphere in Vegas. She'll debut 4 2-hour shows called Aha. I guess that's what it is. A-H-A.
3: Okay.
7: Aha. For 1 weekend only, August 2nd, 3rd, and 4th. It'll be an immersive show with performances from, talk about, this is an eclectic mix, English singer Jacob Collier, poet Ocean Vuong, musician Ajit, and gospel singer Wintley Phipps. It's described as, quote, a journey of life, sound, music, storytelling, nature, and shared humanity.
3: Okay.
7: Oprah says this is a dream that came to her as she sat in the opening night of U2, mesmerized by the possibilities of how

0: space could be used as a tool for creating greater awareness and understanding of ourselves and our connection to each other. Creating this experience has halted the culmination of what I've spoken about and worked towards in my entire life. Okay.
1: If you could do it any place, I would think the Spear would be the place to do it.
0: Yes. Tickets started at $145 a pop. And they go on sale September 25th. I was thinking about bringing an eclectic group together like that at the Sphere.
1: Mm-hmm.
0: And I started with Bunny Rabbit and Mr. Moose from the Captain Kangaroo show.
1: Okay.
0: And it kind of petered out after that. Oh. I'm still working on the other elements. I'll get back to you.
1: Maybe Foghorn Leghorn could be part of it.
0: Don't bother me, son. Don't bother me. Exactly right. I'll work on those. I'll get back to you. See if we don't have a local version of the Sphere around here, though.
1: No, not quite.
0: No, not quite. Coming up here on Early Mornings, Dave Riggert is standing by.
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3: Let's take a look at sports. I am Dave Riggert. James Madison wide receiver Michael Scott was named the Sun Belt Conference Special Teams Player of the Week as Scott returned two punts for touchdowns in the Noose win over Wagner this past weekend. He finished with 303 all-purpose yards, including 258 of those coming on kickoff and punt returns. JMU also found out the game time for their showdown at Old Dominion a week from Saturday as the Dukes and Monarchs will kick off at 6 o'clock from Ballard Stadium in the Royal Rivalry. And that game will take place a week from Saturday on September the 26th. This Saturday will be the first road game for the Dukes as they travel to San Diego State for a 10 p.m. Eastern kickoff, and we'll have the game for you on WSVA. Week 1 of the NFL season wrapped up last night in Kansas City as the Chiefs beat the Denver Broncos 31-10. From high school volleyball on Monday, here are the scores around our area. Harrisonburg beat Stanton 3-1, while Wilson Memorial outlasted Turner Ashby in five sets. East Rock lost in 3 to Madison County, and Central beat Broadway last night 3-1. And for Major League Baseball on Monday, the Orioles won their series opener in New York against the Mets 2-1. That's a look at sports. I'm Dave Riggert.
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0: corn yield of 162 bushels per acre. Many areas of the Commonwealth received an abundance of rainfall right around the 4th of July holiday, with some farms in the Shenandoah Valley reporting more than 3 inches in 1 week. Bottom line, if the forecast proves to be accurate, it would be one of the most dramatic turnarounds in Virginia agricultural history. Rod Bain with USDA takes a look at the big picture nationwide with corn production.
1: What kernels of corns were harvested? When comparing USDA's August corn production forecast with the most recent projections in September, according to Chief Economist Justin Benavides,
2: corn production numbers declined as a result of some declining yield numbers. Now, they didn't fall as low as some of the private industry estimates that have been shown around publicly would suggest. I think the corn crop is facing some pressure. USDA did lower that yield expectation, but maybe not quite as much as what some of the private estimates would have suggested.
1: That lower yield projection due to periods of drier weather conditions over the past few weeks in parts of the Corn Belt.
2: And if you looked at the crop condition ratings, you would see that good to excellent rating on corn decline pretty markedly from back in like July to the present. It's one of the larger declines in crop conditions over this 3-4 month summer period that we've got in the last decade.
1: I'm Rod Bain reporting for the U.S. Department of Agriculture in Washington, D.C.
0: Thank you, Rod, for that report. 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
3: We have a tractor trailer on fire on Interstate 81 southbound right now. This is at mile marker 238 outside of Mount Crawford as you are approaching the Weir's Cave area. Traffic is going to start backing up in that area. That tractor trailer fully involved in flames right at this moment. So expect delays. If you're heading southbound I-81, you may want to go ahead and get off at the Mount Crawford exit just to save yourself the trouble of setting in that traffic back up. And if you're seeing it and we're not saying it, call.
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2: We have a tractor-trailer fire southbound I-81, mile marker 238. That is just south of the Mount Crawford interchange. You can expect delays. Southbound lanes on I-81 are shut down right now. Traffic, probably the best thing you can do, get off and take Route 11 to get around that and get back on the interstate, maybe at Verona. But again, that is southbound to I-81 at mile marker 238, just south of Mount Crawford. Tractor trailer fire. They put the fire out, but the trailer is still smoking right now, and traffic at a standstill with both lanes closed. If you're seeing it and we're not saying it, call the WSBA Traffic and News Tip Line 540-214-2500 and let us know.
3: WSBA's local AccuWeather for Harrisonburg and the Shenandoah Valley. Mostly sunny and pleasant today with low humidity, the high 77. Partly cloudy, comfortable tonight, the low dipping down to 54. Mostly sunny, a spotty afternoon thunderstorm Wednesday, though, the high of 85. Humid with a mix of clouds and sun Thursday, again an afternoon thunderstorm and the high back to 85. Mostly cloudy and humid with a thunderstorm Friday, the high up to 81. I'm AccuWeather meteorologist Jason Caterina on WSVA.
2: Partly cloudy and 48 here at WSVA. 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
4: For News Talk 92.1 and 550 WSBA, I'm Jacqueline Dobrin. Virginia State Police are investigating a fatal crash involving a motorcycle that happened over the weekend in Greene County. Spokesman Matt Demline reports that it happened shortly after 11 o'clock on Spotswood Trail.
5: A 2003 Harley-Davidson motorcycle was heading eastbound on Spotswood Trail, about 1.5 miles east of Skyline Drive. The motorcycle began to lose control and slowed rapidly. The driver was ejected from the motorcycle.
4: The driver, 67-year-old James Dooms of Waynesboro, died at the scene. Demline says that Dooms was wearing a helmet. Governor Abigail Spanberger was asked to comment recently on the calls to ban flock cameras. Spanberger told WTOP News in Washington that she looks forward to having discussions with members of the General Assembly.
6: I think there's a lot that can be done to ensure that the information available for any type of license plate reader system or any sort of similar system to flock, that information is protected and used just for law enforcement official use.
4: She adds that there are many improvements that can be made before taking a vital tool to solve crimes or find missing and abducted children out of the toolbox. Conservation advocates and community leaders near national parks are calling on Congress to restart a fund dedicated to maintaining infrastructure on public lands and national parks. The National Parks and Public Lands Legacy Restoration Fund, which started in 2020 by the Great American Outdoors Act, provided $9 billion in public land repairs over 5 years. However, funding for that program expired last year, and Front Royal Tourism and Community Development Director Elizabeth Lewis says aging roads, trails, and facilities can discourage visitors from returning to places like Shenandoah National Park.
7: Visitor experience is key, and if we're not making that good impression, they're certainly far less likely to return and far less likely to feel that connection that we want to generate with visitors.
4: In 2024, more than 300 million people visited national parks across the country, which contributed an estimated $56
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0: says rather a single a chief deputy. They have two to oversee a distinct area of responsibility.
1: We have Danielle's experience in court procedures and Elena's experience managing daily operations, and which will continue to strengthen the work of every department. It's really an exciting opportunity to build the next line of leadership, which I'm responsible to do, and continue to provide successful service to Rockingham and Harrisonburg residents.
0: Richie has worked in the Circuit Court Clerk's Office since 2013, while Almeida joined the Clerk's Office in 2020. And finally this morning, the Grottoes Ruerton Club is sponsoring a candidates forum on Thursday evening at the Grottoes Town Hall. There are five candidates running for the three open town council seats, including Jeffrey Dittmer Jr., Christopher Dotson, Kara Dotson, David Raines, and Gleamer Sullivan. The forum will be from 7 to 9 and will provide the public with information about each candidate running for office, although Raines has stated that he will not be able to attend and is preparing a statement to be read in his absence. The public is invited to attend. For News Talk 92.1 and 550 WSVA, I'm Jacqueline Dobrin.
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3: And right now with your 7 Rewards app, get a 24-ounce Gatorade and Doritos or Doritos Protein for $5. And you'll be saying, oh, thank heaven for 7-Eleven.
2: Well, over the course of the last 24 hours, you've seen the clamor about AI and, oh, I don't know, the end of humanity as we know it being tossed around, and whether or not we need the government to intercede and this and that and other stuff. We'll see what happens with that. As I mentioned yesterday, I don't have a lot of faith in our political system. I don't care what side of the aisle you sit on to solve big problems like this. It certainly seems to be something that is occupying a lot of people's time. And the end result is you've got a lot of people now who are finding out exactly what this AI stuff is. You know, I hear about it. They say people use it. So now you've got folks who are starting to look around and starting to find out some things. And of all the things floating out there, I thought this was one of the most instructive. According to privacy experts, there are five things you should never share with an AI bot. Personally identifiable information. That is your name, address, phone, or social security number. Don't give it to that stinking bot. Intimate personal details. You shouldn't be sharing sensitive information about your relationship, mental health, or private life. Medical information. Don't share health records, diagnoses, or other personal healthcare details. Confidential work information. 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And financial information. You should also not share any of your bank accounts, investment records, credit card numbers, tax documents, or pay stubs. Now, if you've shared this information, you can still delete your chat history and review your privacy settings. And going forward, try to use general descriptions whenever possible. See, I immediately see a whole new opportunity for a field or for someone to provide a service. It's very simple. You know, we around here, we have the photo doctor, Alan Showalter. Well, we're going to have somebody who knows this stuff inside and out, and you're going to pay them to come and go through your stuff and get rid of it. And to go, I'm not going to say totally off the grid, but to cleanse your records of any of this stuff. Now, offhand, I can't think of any of the information that falls in that category that I've shared with. Now, but again, remember who we're talking about. You're talking about ChatGPT, right? You're talking, is that, that's Claude? You're talking about these AI

0: systems that are out there. You guys know more about it than I am, but those are the things we're talking about, right?
1: Yeah.
0: Do not give them that information. I'm not sure exactly why you would. Maybe you're trying to get help dealing with a particular issue or something else. But I can see it right now. There are people who are going to earn some pretty good money going through your stuff and saying this, this, this, and this should go out. And you're going to say, yeah. Because you just you don't know where this stuff is going.
1: And probably it's safe to say that most people are already doing it and not even realizing what they are giving AI. You mentioned medical. You know, how many years have we joked about, you know, don't ask Google or don't ask the internet, you know, about whatever issue you may have because it's going to come back and tell you how, you know, it's something terrible and, you know, you're going to die tomorrow and things like that. It's a tumor or whatever. Mm-hmm. I mean, if you're feeding that information into AI today, you're doing the same thing.
0: You know? Well, just think about the number of times, even before AI came along, you listed two or three different symptoms.
1: Mm-hmm.
0: So now that you've put it in there, it's in there. That's the one thing that I'm not sure people fully grasp, particularly those folks who don't use these tools that much. Or maybe somebody's doing it for you. Maybe you've got a younger relative or somebody. Well, let's look it up here. I mean, I ask questions all the time on my phone, but a lot of them are nebulous things. You know, like, what did an ice cream sandwich cost in 1967 that we talked about earlier this morning? Now, I probably have done, I think the one that's the most common now that I think of it is the symptoms. I think we've all put two or three random symptoms in to see if we need to go to the doctor or need to go to the hospital or who knows what. But I think that's something we've all done to a certain degree. But any of this other stuff, I mean, more and more, I don't trust any of these people, which is sad because you have this great technology that could and can help people tremendously. But I mean, now you want to go near it and fool around with it? I mean, we're 24, 36 hours into that. This stuff could bring the world to an end. I'm still amazed that still, you know, there are things that are more important in the news that this could, you know, eliminate all mankind. It's like, what do you got to do to get people's attention? If somebody who has been working on this stuff saying that this sucker could wipe us all out by the end of the decade, if that doesn't get people's attention, what will? I'll tell you what's probably more important this morning to a lot of folks. I'll let you draw your own conclusions. I bet you that there are more people asking, why was Tom Cruise sitting next to Taylor Swift at the Kansas City Chiefs game last night?
1: Probably.
0: Then, hey, is this thing going to eliminate mankind as we know it? That's just the way it is.
1: Yeah.
0: That's just the way it is. Important question.
1: What streaming service is that show on that won all those awards?
0: Exactly. Yeah.
1: Should I be watching that?
0: Yeah. What is it? Willow Bay,
1: or
0: Who plays Uncle Durwood?
1: Yeah, the pit, Willow especially. Bay. Yeah.
0: Oh man! But it's just the end of humanity.
1: Yeah.
0: The end of mankind as we know it. Oh my goodness! Just another day. Just another day. But so getting back to the Tom Cruise.

0: So do you think it's a coincidence that Tom Cruise has a movie coming out and he just happens to be sitting next to Taylor Swift at the Kansas City Chiefs game? Do you think that's a coincidence, Frank?
1: No, I would say not. Yeah.
0: I don't know. Maybe they're pals, you know, from years and years ago. Because, see, this is this world that none of us understand. You know, so if Tom Cruise calls and says, I'd like to go to the football game with you, what do you say?
1: Mm-hmm.
0: No! Sorry. We don't have any seats for
1: you, Tom. I was watching your movies when I was a baby.
0: That's right. Exactly right. You know, Tom Cruise calls you up. Hey, what are you doing Monday night? Oh, I like that line they had when they did the thing on the Emmys last night. And if Taylor Swift was going to be at the Emmys, and the famous line from Mariska Hargitay, her husband has a work thing.
1: Yes.
0: Yes. He was playing in Monday Night Football last night in Kansas City. So I don't know. You know, there's part of me that thinks, you know, we should be drilling down on all of this stuff and everything else. And then there's another part of me that just says, is this actually happening? Is this actually going on right now? Yes, it is. So now what we have to do is we have to figure out what smart person should we put in charge of this to make sure that we all don't get obliterated. I'm trying to think of who would be the best person for that. You know, just like somebody, we want somebody to be an adult. I'm not thinking Oprah on this one.
1: No.
0: I'm thinking, I don't know.
1: I don't know.
0: I don't know who we're going to...
1: I'm picturing some dramatic movie, like comedy, mm-hmm. and, you know, it's building to the very edge, and then some guy just walks over and unplugs it. It's like, well, that's taken care of.
0: Yeah.
1: On to the next problem.
0: Well, you know, because you've had these moments in history, you know, like Oppenheimer. I mean, they were building something that could blow up the world. You know, kind of a serious subject. So who's our generation's Oppenheimer? Mm. Who are we going to call? Who are you going to call? Ghostbusters. That's it.
1: Yeah.
0: 7:23 now at WSVA. Time to update traffic and weather.
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1: If you're heading from Harrisonburg towards Stanton this morning, you're going to have a slowdown on I-81. It is shut down at mile marker 238, just south of Mount Crawford. A tractor-trailer fire in that area. The fire's out, although that trailer is continuing to smoke, and they have not allowed traffic to move. Best thing would probably be to try Route 11, which is also backed up right now because of all the traffic that's getting off at Mount Crawford. And if you're seeing it and we're not saying it, call the WSVA Traffic and News Tip line at 540-214-2500 and let us know.
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1: WSVA's local AccuWeather for Harrisonburg and the Shenandoah Valley. Sunshine, beautiful day coming up. Low humidity, high 75 to 78. Winds will be south-southeast at 4 to 8 miles per hour. Another cool night tonight, partly cloudy, low 54. Sunshine tomorrow, maybe a scattered thunderstorm popping up somewhere. Not a great chance for tomorrow. High at 85. Better chance that we could see a few thunderstorms. Thursday and Friday, it'll be more humid with highs around 80 to 85 each day. And for the upcoming weekend, a chance of a shower or thunderstorm. Humid, 75 Saturday, 82 Sunday. Right now, 49 and partly cloudy. 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
1: Let's take a look at sports. I am Dave Riggert. James Madison wide receiver Michael Scott was named the Sun Belt Conference Special Teams Player of the Week as Scott returned two punts for touchdowns in the Noose win over Wagner this past weekend. He finished with 303 all-purpose yards, including 258 of those coming on kickoff and punt returns. JMU also found out the game time for their showdown at Old Dominion a week from Saturday as the Dukes and Monarchs will kick off at 6 o'clock from Ballard Stadium in the Royal Rivalry. And that game will take place a week from Saturday on September the 26th. This Saturday will be the first road game for the Dukes as they travel to San Diego State for a 10 p.m. Eastern kickoff, and we'll have the game for you on WSVA. Week 1 of the NFL season wrapped up last night in Kansas City as the Chiefs beat the Denver Broncos 31-10. From high school volleyball on Monday, here are the scores around our area. Harrisonburg beat Stanton 3-1, while Wilson Memorial outlasted Turner Ashby in 5 sets. East Rock lost in 3 to Madison County, and Central beat Broadway last night 3-1. And for Major League Baseball on Monday, the Orioles won their series opener in New York against the Mets 2-1. That's a look at sports. I'm Dave Riggert.
0: Thank you, Dave. It's 7:26. 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
3: ABC News, I'm Sherry Preston. Oil trading at over $107 a barrel, helping to push gas prices to a nationwide average of $4.31 a gallon, according to Gas Buddy. ABC's Lana Moise.
4: Iran-backed Houthi rebels firing at a crucial Saudi oil pipeline in the Red Sea, driving up oil prices globally. Officials now say it could take weeks to repair the damage, which will restrict the flow of oil even more. President Trump has tried to temper Americans' concerns.
5: Everything will work out just fine. All gonna work out fine.
4: Blaming the rising cost of diesel on the Russia-Ukraine war, not Iran.
3: The Supreme Court turns back the president's push to limit mail-in voting this year, upholding a lower court ruling, freezing his executive order. The Air Force Secretary confirming for the first time the U.S. has put weapons in space. No word on exactly what they can do. Apple TV show Widow's Bay sweeps the comedy categories, taking home a record 14 Emmys. This is ABC News.
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2: I-81 southbound shut down this morning just south of Mount Crawford. A tractor-trailer fire at mile marker 238, and that fire is not out yet. They are still working on it, and lots of smoke still rolling out of that trailer involved in that fire this morning. Best advice right now, get off the interstate if you are on it at Mount Crawford and try taking Route 11, which is also backed up due to the traffic. About a 2 mile back up from 238 back to 240 this morning, and traffic at a standstill. Again, both lanes closed, I-81 southbound this morning, just south of Mount Crawford. And if you're seeing it and we're not saying it, call the WSBA Traffic and News Tip line 540-214-2500 and let us know.
7: WSVA's local AccuWeather for Harrisonburg and the Shenandoah Valley. Mostly sunny and pleasant today with low humidity, the high 77. Partly cloudy, comfortable tonight, the low dipping down to 54. Mostly sunny, a spotty afternoon thunderstorm Wednesday though, the high of 85. Humid with a mix of clouds and sun Thursday, again an afternoon thunderstorm and the high back to 85. Mostly cloudy and humid with a thunderstorm Friday, the high up to 81. I'm AccuWeather meteorologist Jason Caterina on WSVA.
2: We have partly cloudy skies and 50 here at WSVA. WSVA time is 7:33.
8: 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Authorities are searching for a vehicle involved in an alleged shooting in Quicksburg. The Shenandoah County Sheriff's Office is seeking the public's help in identifying the owner of a small white SUV or possibly a Toyota RAV4. A photo of the vehicle can be found on our website, rocktownnow.com. According to Sheriff Tim Carter, the vehicle was seen around Ridge Road in Quicksburg on Sunday afternoon at about 4:40. A shot was allegedly fired from the vehicle and struck a house on Ridge Road. Sheriff Carter advises those who may have information about the case to reach out to Investigator Weimer. The Waynesboro man charged in the death of a woman following a domestic disturbance a year ago will appear before a grand jury. WSVA's Carolyn Unger has more.
9: Online records showed that Gaines Randolph Thomas had a second-degree murder charge certified to a grand jury during a hearing yesterday afternoon in Waynesboro Juvenile and Domestic Relations Court. The 58-year-old Thomas was charged in connection with the death of 46-year-old Laura Humphreys on September 10th of last year at a home in the 300 block of 13th Street. Incidentally, Thomas was out on bail following two domestic situations in which he was charged with seven counts, including violation of a protective order and abduction when the alleged incident occurred. He remains in custody at Middle River Regional Jail. For WSVA News, I'm Carolyn Unger.
8: Thank you, Carolyn. The Rockingham County School Board approved to follow Superintendent Dr. Larry Shiflett's recommendation to declare a list of items as surplus property for online public auction. Director of Maintenance Steve Reed said that the auctions are scheduled to begin on

0: Thursday and end on Sunday, continuing until all items are sold.
1: I respectfully recommend that the Rockingham County School Board declare these items surplus and authorize them for public auction.
0: Some of the items include classroom equipment and furniture. You can view the full list of items on rocktownnow.com. Average gas prices in Virginia are nearly 38 cents per gallon higher than a month ago and stand $1.18 per gallon higher than a year ago. Meanwhile, diesel is averaging nationally about $6.20 per gallon. And Patrick DeHaan of Gas Buddy tells ABC News diesel translates to higher prices elsewhere.
2: Supply chains all feeling this from top to bottom. Truckers paying more for diesel, record-setting prices in California. We're now seeing diesel prices close to $9 a gallon. So the next time consumers go to the grocery store, the next time they buy something online, they will likely be noticing an impact of a trickle-down effect.
0: The cheapest gas prices in Harrisonburg and Rockingham County are $3.94 a gallon. And finally, this morning, officials with the Department of Wildlife Resources is hosting a forum later this month to discuss the plans to renovate Lake Shenandoah Dam. Thanks to additional state funding, those plans are moving forward, and the forum will allow the public to hear remarks from the department, elected officials, and engineers, as well as review the plans and learn more about the project implementation timeline. The forum will be Tuesday evening, September 29th at 7 o'clock at the Rockingham Recreation Center east of Harrisonburg. In 2020, inspections of the dam revealed degraded structural materials in the core, and officials say the lake needs to be lowered by 5 feet so the dam can be replaced. For News Talk 92.1 and 550 WSVA, I'm Jacqueline Dobrin.
3: Thank you, Jacqueline. What was the title of that Jerry Lewis movie years ago? What was it? Don't raise the bridge, lower the river or something. Seriously.
4: Yeah. I don't know if that's the exact name, but
3: it was something like that. It was something that was a Jerry Lewis movie. So we've completed the first full weekend of the NFL season. And I found a little something that popped up. Most hated NFL teams. Okay. So, like 9 of the 10 on the list, I understand. There are rivalries with other teams and stuff like that. Okay? Dallas is number 1, then the Patriots, then Kansas City, Philadelphia, the Ravens, Chicago, Pittsburgh, Green Bay, and Buffalo. All right? That's 9 of the top 10. What I couldn't believe was number 10. This is the 10th most hated team in the NFL. And the only question I ask is, why? Give me your best shot.
4: I'm going with, you want to go first, Jacqueline?
0: No, you can go.
4: Okay. Jacksonville Jaguars.
3: No. That would definitely be in the why category. That anyone would lose any sleep over the Jaguars.
4: Yeah.
3: Jacqueline?
0: I was going to go with the Dolphins.
3: Okay, good guess. No. I could name like 5 or 10 other teams before I would get to this team. Let's see who's not in the list. The Raiders aren't in the list. And who also is it in the list? A whole bunch of teams. The Vikings aren't in the list. Do you know who it is? It's the Atlanta Falcons. Why? What have they ever done? The Atlanta Falcons. I'm sorry if you're a Falcons fan. I'll be stunned if there are any Falcons fans out there who are all PO'd right now. Because they're the Falcons. They're just kind of there. You know, there's sports teams, they're just there. They're never really that good. They had one memorable season where they got to the Super Bowl, and of course, they had a 28-3 lead, and they blew it. And they lost to the Patriots. That's kind of their biggest claim to fame, that they blew that Super Bowl lead. And it's just like, why? Why would the Atlanta Falcons be the 10th most hated team in the National Football League? I'm st-

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3: Time to take a look at the birthday list here on WSBA. 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
3: I-81 remains closed this morning southbound just south of Mount Crawford. That is due to a trailer fire at mile marker 238. Truck pulling a trailer there, hauling something. That trailer is still smoking. Fire department got the road blocked and traffic at a standstill there. Again, that's I-81 southbound at 238, just past the Mount Crawford exit, so better get off at Mount Crawford and put up with the big delay on Route 11 that is also happening as a result of everybody getting off the interstate right now. And if you're seeing it and we're not saying it, call the WSBA Traffic and News Tip line 540-214-2500 and let us know. Time to update you on the weather, brought to you now

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2: WSBA's local AccuWeather for Harrisonburg and the Shenandoah Valley. Sunny, low humidity today. Temperatures in the upper 70s. Winds will be south at 4 to 8 miles per hour. Partly cloudy tonight, low 54. Mostly sunny tomorrow, high 85. A chance of a thunderstorm Thursday and Friday with highs in the low and mid 80s each day. Right now, partly sunny and 52. 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
2: Okay.
3: Pumpkin spice season doesn't have to end when you do. 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The pumpkin spice caskets cost $1,599. They have an orangish color on the outside and a white interior. But unfortunately, the casket doesn't taste or smell like pumpkin spice. There's nothing really special in the design. It's basically just the color. The company's president says after 20 years, pumpkin spice has reached a point where there's a collective groan when there's a lot of marketing around it. And we thought, what if we had a pumpkin spice flavor, which ultimately is just our orange casket that we've always offered? Naturally, people are having fun because why not have fun with caskets? One person said, does this casket come pre-seasoned, or do I have to leave instructions for my family to include the spices themselves? Another said, I'm not sure how you guys determined your target market, but you found me. And another said, this would change my mind about cremation. And one person said, wow, thanks. My grandma blocked me after I sent this to her. Can I get a discount? Others asked if they have any accessories, like a cinnamon broom pumpkin spice candle and maybe some cream for inside. Okay. There you go.
2: You know, if this sells, and Titan, if I'm not mistaken, is one of the biggest casket companies in the country.
3: Are they really?
2: How many, wouldn't you then create a Christmas-based casket? Not to be morbid, but how many people love Christmas?
3: I guess they could.
2: Maybe.
3: I guess they could.
2: I mean,
3: what are you going to do? Hang some mistletoe around your loved one?
2: I guess you could come up with all different types and designs. So they may have people picking their caskets before they even pass away. So
3: okay.
2: Maybe.
3: I told you what I was told about someone when I told them once that I was going to be cremated.
2: I think I remember you talking about this.
3: Yeah, it was an official with local government.
2: Uh-huh.
3: And they said, well, you'll certainly need a special use permit for that because you're going to need a lot of whatever it is to light

0: you up. I said, thanks a lot. It's a very heartwarming thought.
1: Nice local official there.
0: Yeah, always nice to know that they'll need a special use permit to dispose of you. There's a warm thought. There you go. Take your pumpkin spice, and I'll tell you what you can do with it. Coming up here on Early Mornings on WSVA, Dave Riggert standing by with sports. We'll check in with Ish, and we're going to talk travel.
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2: Let's take a look at sports. I am Dave Rigger. James Madison wide receiver Michael Scott was named the Sun Belt Conference Special Teams Player of the Week as Scott returned two punts for touchdowns in the noose win over Wagner this past weekend. He finished with 303 all-purpose yards, including 258 of those coming on kickoff and punt returns. JMU also found out the game time for their showdown at Old Dominion a week from Saturday as the Dukes and Monarchs will kick off at 6 o'clock from Ballard Stadium in the Royal Rivalry. And that game will take place a week from Saturday on September the 26th. This Saturday will be the first road game for the Dukes as they travel to San Diego State for a 10 p.m. Eastern kickoff, and we'll have the game for you on WSBA. Week 1 of the NFL season wrapped up last night in Kansas City as the Chiefs beat the Denver Broncos 31-10. From high school volleyball on Monday, here are the scores around our area. Harrisonburg beat Stanton 3-1, while Wilson Memorial outlasted Turner Ashby in five sets. East Rock lost in 3 to Madison County, and Central beat Broadway last night 3-1. And for Major League Baseball on Monday, the Orioles won their series opener in New York against the Mets 2-1. That's a look at sports. I'm Dave Riggert. We have James Madison football on WSVA Saturday as the Dukes travel to San Diego for a showdown with the San Diego State Aztecs. JMU football is brought to you by Bob Waite Auto World, Charlie Obaugh RV and Outdoors, Glass Innovations, and Landis Heating and Air Conditioning. JMU travels to San Diego State to play the Aztecs as our pregame begins at 8 o'clock on Saturday and the kickoff is set for 10. Catch all the action on
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0: 1-800-540-2500 and let us know. And just into us, they've just opened the southbound left lane. Traffic is moving again, slowly but surely getting back to normal. Again, one lane open now. Southbound, the left lane has just been opened up just at that fire on route at mile marker 238. That is more right now, I believe, to let the traffic that's been backed up and sitting there for the last couple of hours go. That does not necessarily mean they've opened up the interstate at 230 or at 240. So we'll keep you updated on that as we go through the morning.
1: WSVA's local AccuWeather weather for Harrisonburg and the Shenandoah Valley. Mostly sunny and pleasant today with low humidity, the high 77. Partly cloudy, comfortable tonight, the low dipping down to 54. Mostly sunny, a spotty afternoon thunderstorm Wednesday though, the high of 85. Humid with a mix of clouds and sun Thursday, again an afternoon thunderstorm and the high back to 85. Mostly cloudy and humid with a thunderstorm Friday, the high up to 81. I'm AccuWeather meteorologist Jason Caterina on WSVA.
0: Partly sunny and 55 here at WSVA. 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
2: For News Talk 92.1 and 550 WSVA, I'm Jacqueline Dobrin. Virginia State Police are investigating a fatal crash involving a motorcycle that happened over the weekend in Greene County. Spokesman Matt Demline reports that it happened shortly after 11 o'clock on Spotswood Trail.
3: A 2003 Harley-Davidson motorcycle was heading eastbound on Spotswood Trail, about 1.5 miles east of Skyline Drive. The motorcycle began to lose control and slowed rapidly. The driver was ejected from the motorcycle.
2: The driver, 67-year-old James Dooms of Waynesboro, died at the scene. Demline says that Dooms was wearing a helmet. Governor Abigail Spanberger was asked to comment recently on the calls to ban flock cameras. Spanberger told WTOP News in Washington that she looks forward to having discussions with members of the General Assembly.
4: I think there's a lot that can be done to ensure that the information available for any type of license plate reader system or any sort of similar system to flock, that information is protected and used just for law enforcement official use.
2: She adds that there are many improvements that can be made before taking a vital tool to solve crimes or find missing and abducted children out of the toolbox. Rockingham County Clerk of the Circuit Court Chaz Haywood announced a new leadership structure within the clerk's office. Danielle Ritchie has been appointed Chief Deputy of Courts, while Elena Almeida has been appointed Chief Deputy of Local Records. Haywood says rather single a chief deputy, they have two to oversee a distinct area of responsibility.
5: We have Danielle's experience in court procedures and Elena's experience managing daily operations, and which will continue to strengthen the work of every department. It's really an exciting opportunity to build the next line of leadership, which I'm responsible to do, and continue to provide successful service to Rockingham and Harrisonburg residents.
2: Ritchie has worked in the Circuit Court Clerk's Office since 2013, while Almeida joined the Clerk's Office in 2020. Conservation advocates and community leaders near national parks are calling on Congress to restart a fund dedicated to maintaining infrastructure on public lands and national parks. The National Parks and Public Lands Legacy Restoration Fund, which started in 2020 by the Great American Outdoors Act, provided $9 billion in public land repairs over 5 years. However, funding for that program expired last year, and Front Royal Tourism and Community Development Director Elizabeth Lewis says aging roads, trails, and facilities can discourage visitors from returning to places like Shenandoah National Park.
6: Visitor experience is key, and if we're not making that good impression, they're certainly far less likely to return and far less likely to feel that connection that we want to generate with visitors.
2: In 2024, more than 300 million people visited national parks across the country, which contributed an estimated $56 billion and over 300,000 jobs to the economy. And finally this morning, the Grottos Raritan Club is sponsoring a candidates forum on Thursday evening at the Grottos Town Hall. There are 5 candidates running for the 3 open town council seats, including Jeffrey Detmer Jr., Christopher Dotson, Kara Dotson, David Raines, and Gleamer Sullivan. The forum will be from 7 to 9 and will provide the public with information about each candidate running for office. Although Raines has stated that he will not be able to attend and is preparing a statement to be read in his absence, the public is invited to attend. For News Talk 92.1 and 550 WSVA, I'm Jacqueline Dobrin.

0: Thank you, Jacqueline. WSVA time, 8:11. This is Early Mornings for a Tuesday morning. Tuesday is the day we talk travel with Terry Dean from the Wishing Well. She joins us right now. Hello, TD.
1: Well, hello, Jim. How are you?
0: I'm fine. How are you?
1: I'm very rested. Thank you for asking. I've been traveling a little bit, but, you know, right before Labor Day, I was looking at my calendar, and I realize how easy it is to get caught up in a lot of your daily emails and meeting agendas, and like everybody else, we've got a lot of endless routines, and it kind of hit me. Why in the world do we wait so long to actually go somewhere? We spend a lot of our lives on autopilot. But you know this, when you travel, something in your brain instantly wakes up. And there's something about waking up, I think, in an unfamiliar city kind of gives you this incredible first-time high. And your senses dial up to about 11. And I don't know, maybe it's the smell of fresh bakeries down that little cobblestone street, or it's trying to decipher street signs in a language you definitely did not learn in high school. And travel breaks that internal monotony, kind of forces us out of our comfort zone. It quiets a little bit those incredibly loud daily noises that we all hear, and it gives us a better perspective. And you realize all of a sudden the world's a little bigger than you thought it was. It's more beautiful than you imagined it was, and it's also completely unconcerned with your inbox. So, and plus, let's be honest, nobody ever looks back on their life and wishes they'd spent more time looking at spreadsheets. The memories, the stories, those inevitable misadventures of travel are exactly what stick with us and make those great memories. So make travel a priority. Book that ticket. Take the time and just go, which, by the way, is exactly what I just did for myself over this last Labor Day holiday. And speaking of making it a travel priority, I just got back from a trip to Tuscany that completely reminded me of why I love travel so, so much. I was invited to visit Florence and Tuscany to inspect a couple of five-star resorts, and I certainly made the best of this experience. My journey started in the heart of Florence. I stayed at the historic Grand Hotel Baglioni. It's actually just steps from the Santa Maria Novella train station, which is such a great location in downtown historic Florence. Stepping into this place, though, Jim, it felt like stepping back into a classic film. It's got that timeless old-world elegance. Doesn't feel stuffy at all. A lot of the staff there, I learned, have worked at this same place for an average of 26 years. And that said a lot to me about how they felt about their place of employment. So you can only imagine how I felt as a guest there. But their crown jewel is the rooftop terrace. I was there shortly after sunrise for breakfast one morning, overlooking the terracotta roofs of the Santa Maria del Fiore, or as visitors call it, the Duomo. Absolutely unreal. It looked like I was actually close enough to touch it. But then, after I kind of soaked in all of the Renaissance art and the history of downtown Florence, and yes, a lot of carb-heavy glories, I headed down to the coast of Floronica, and I stayed five more nights at a five-star property called the Sense Experience Resort, and that name is no exaggeration. It is pure sensory bliss, kind of tucked into a natural forest alongside of a beautiful private beach. It felt like I moved from a bustling masterpiece into a serene sanctuary. It was just defined. So now let's talk about the real reason most of us actually go to Italy. Got to be the food, for one. Culinary journey on this trip was next level. And in Florence, I practically turned into 50% pasta, 50% gelato, and lots of hand-rolled pappardelle with truffle sauce. And down on the coast at the Sense, it was all about incredibly fresh-caught seafood. Jim, you would have loved that. Paired with ocean waves and crusty Italian bread dipped in fresh olive oils right from the vineyards in our backyard.

0: backyard. One of the absolute highlights was getting out on the water there. We took a boat out on the Terania Sea. This was the real magic. It was blue, blue waters, the Tuscan coastline behind you. Man, a watercolor painted yellow, orange, and red sunset. It was pure magic. And you know what the best part was? It was the people. Whether I found myself laughing through a communication barrier with a local shopkeeper or kind of trading stories with my fellow travelers over a very entertaining cooking class, I would say, or just being out on the deck of that boat, those were those spontaneous connections that reminded me really what travel is all about. You leave home as strangers, you come back with lifelong friends. So, if you've been waiting for a sign to plan that next getaway, consider this. Pack the bag. Embrace those adventures and feed your soul. Get off the couch. And if you think of doing something really special, I would urge you to consider Florence and the Tuscany area of Italy. It might not be the Italy you imagined at all, but it's better.
1: You know, it's interesting because I find this happens to me when I travel. It gets you out of that 9-to-5 Monday through Friday routine. And I think the best indication that you know you're having a good time is you forget what day it is.
0: Mm-hmm. Exactly. And I did that.
1: Yeah. You know, what is it, Tuesday? Is it Wednesday?
0: Uh-huh.
1: What day is it? You know, that never really seems to happen except on weeks when we have holidays here, you know, when you're in your routine, you know, as you talk about. And I know there are folks who have thought, and, well, yeah, we've thought about maybe we want to go here or maybe we want to go there. And I agree with you 100%. Go.
0: Yes.
1: You know, because years ago, we took the entire family and we went to Europe. And I have to say, I was not all that enthusiastic about going until I got there.
0: Mm-hmm.
1: And I had a great time. And, yeah. You know... That is, life is for living.
0: Yeah, I mean, let's be honest, that's a part of the world that we don't see every day.
1: No.
0: I mean, we have history here, and especially in Virginia, we're so lucky. But we don't have history like this that dates back literally hundreds, even sometimes thousands of years. And to be able to get to see that, it is such a surreal experience. You know that. You've done it. You've seen it. And it's like there's this total reset that happens in your mind that goes, okay, now I'm grateful. Now this is what gratitude really feels like, to just know I have the freedom, the luxury to be able to visit and to see these wonderful places that are on this planet that we were selected to be able to live on. Man, that's special. That's really special.
1: And you will see, particularly when you get to Europe and you get to other destinations, that the world is dramatically different than what you deal with every other day.
0: Yeah, it's so funny. And I was right alongside one of my traveling companions on this trip. We were all a bunch of travel agents, you know, and we all experienced travel in a very different way. And I remember walking down the streets of Florence and looking in awe at the Duomo and some of these other very historic buildings. And they're absolutely beautiful. And the gal who was traveling with me said, "Terry, close your mouth. You look like a tourist." I mean, but those are the reactions that we have to a world that we've barely seen before. You know, I mean, it's like I said, it's one thing to go to Williamsburg and Jamestown and see all that, and that's great. I mean, that's a part of the history we can, it's close enough to touch anytime we want to. But we're talking about, you know, ancient history here, and it's amazing.
1: It is, and it's even more amazing when you get to experience it firsthand.
0: Yeah.
1: You know, I think that's the one thing. I think a lot of folks, have you ever been, well, no, why do I have to? I can pick up my phone and I can look at this and I can look at that. It's not the same.
0: It isn't. And you know yourself, when I mentioned this morning about what happens in your psyche that breaks the monotony of every day

0: and suddenly thrust you into an attitude of enjoyment every single moment when you get up and you go to bed at night, that life becomes instantly exciting. You know, it breaks that routine of the everyday mundane, and all of a sudden you're thrust into enchantment. And that's worth something. You know, and in fact, I would go so far as to say that, my friend, is priceless.
1: The next time you're thinking of getting away, you can talk to Terry Dean and all the folks at the Wishing Well. They can help you put together that perfect, memorable trip. How do they do that, TD?
0: We are easy to find. We are located at 243 Neff Avenue in the Valley Center. You can, of course, call us at 540-908-2333 or look us up on the web and social media. You'll find a lot of my pictures that I posted from this trip. So look us up on thewishingwell.biz, and as I said, social media too, where you can really get close to us.
1: Terry Dean joining us today on WSVA. Thank you, TD.
0: Thank you, Jim.
1: WSVA time, 8:22. Coming up this morning, Mike Riesenberg from Dog Watch of the Shenandoah will be in. Yes, he will take your pet and animal questions, but he tells me, Frank, we're going to talk about porcupines.
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1: 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Plus, the one question we're all dying to get the answer to, why does Mike want to talk about porcupines? We'll find out. That's coming up starting at 9:15 this morning here on WSVA. 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
2: We have an accident. We have a truck fire that has been backing up traffic all morning. This is southbound I-81 at mile marker 238. And traffic is still being detoured off the interstate onto Route 11 at exit 240. Two issues here. One, if you are going southbound on I-81, you're going to need to detour off at Mount Crawford. Two, if you are northbound and you are planning on getting on the interstate, they have shut down the on-ramp at 240, so you cannot get onto the interstate either. About a four-mile backup in that area. Southbound lanes are closed. Again, that is southbound, so expect delays starting before you get to Mount Crawford if you're heading south on I-81. And if you're seeing it and we're not saying it, call the WSVA Traffic and News Tip.
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1: WSBA's local AccuWeather for Harrisonburg and the Shenandoah Valley. Beautiful day today. Sunny skies, low humidity, temperatures in the mid and upper 70s. Winds will be south-southeast at 4 to 8 miles per hour. Partly cloudy tonight with a low at 54. Mostly sunny tomorrow. Slight chance of a thunderstorm with a high at 85. Thursday and Friday, more humid. Partly sunny with thunderstorms possible each afternoon and highs at 80 to 85. For the upcoming weekend, humid conditions continue, partly sunny, could see a thunderstorm each day, 75 on Saturday, 82 on Sunday. And looking ahead to next week, temperatures are going to be cooler, and it looks like we will see partly sunny skies pretty much each day. There is a possibility we could see some showers and thunderstorms Monday and Tuesday, and maybe a more steady rain for next Wednesday. Daytime highs will only be in the mid to upper 70s on Monday, only in the low 70s on Tuesday, and probably won't get out of the 60s next Wednesday, and stay in the 70s pretty much every day but Wednesday. Overnight low temperatures down into the 50s. 56 and partly sunny here at WSBA. WSBA time is now 8:25.
2: Let's take a look at sports. I am Dave Riggert. James Madison wide receiver Michael Scott was named the Sun Belt Conference Special Teams Player of the Week as Scott returned two punts for touchdowns in the Noose win over Wagner this past weekend. He finished with 303 all-purpose yards, including 258 of those coming on kickoff and punt returns. JMU also found out the game time for their showdown at Old Dominion a week from Saturday as the Dukes and Monarchs will kick off at 6 o'clock from Ballard Stadium in the Royal Rivalry. And that game will take place a week from Saturday on September the 26th. This Saturday will be the first road game for the Dukes as they travel to San Diego State for a 10 p.m. Eastern kickoff, and we'll have the game for you on WSBA. Week 1 of the NFL season wrapped up last night in Kansas City as the Chiefs beat the Denver Broncos 31-10. From high school volleyball on Monday, here are the scores around our area. Harrisonburg beat Stanton 3-1, while Wilson Memorial outlasted Turner Ashby in five sets. East Rock lost in 3 to Madison County, and Central beat Broadway last night 3-1.
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1: I'm Nicole Murray with Your Money Now. CrowdStrike CEO George Kurtz said on CNBC that slowing AI development will not eliminate the risks because potentially dangerous models are already widely available. Kurtz added that companies need stronger AI-powered cybersecurity to monitor agents once they are deployed. The president is brushing off warnings from AI industry leaders that the technology is developing too fast, saying the U.S. already has guardrails in place to hold tech companies accountable. Vice President J.D. Vance.
2: I don't think Americans should be scared of anything. I think that we have to be mindful that there are risks, there are downsides to anything, and that's certainly true of AI.
1: Trump on social media referred to the warnings as a hoax. Oil prices have risen amid reports of fresh Houthi strikes on Saudi Arabia and attacks by Iran on ships in the Gulf. West Texas Intermediate at 102 per barrel, Brent at 105. Futures are lower. That's Your Money Now.
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4: ABC News, I'm Sherry Preston. Mail-in voting won't be changing this year after a ruling from the Supreme Court.
5: The ruling marks a decisive blow to President Donald Trump's attempt to increase federal oversight of elections, effectively allowing states to continue sending out ballots as planned ahead of the midterms.
4: ABC's Peter Haralambu says the justices upheld a lower court ruling, freezing the president's executive order. Oil prices easing slightly this morning, now about $106 a barrel, but the recent run-up amid violence in the Middle East has gas prices about $4.31 a gallon on average nationwide. As tech leaders say it's time to slow down development of artificial intelligence, a new Gallup poll says 27% of Americans are worried that AI will take their jobs. An historic night at the Emmys with two wins last night alone. Actor Matthew Rhys is now the first actor to ever win Best Lead in a comedy, drama, and limited series. And Widow's Bay swept in the comedy categories, picking up 14 awards. This is ABC News.
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3: Still have major delays if you're a southbound I-81. This is due to a trailer fire that occurred earlier this morning in the southbound direction at mile marker 238. The interstate has been shut down. They are detouring traffic southbound off of the interstate at mile marker 240 in Mount Crawford. In addition to that, the northbound on-ramp to Interstate 81 is shut down at 240. All the traffic being moved over to Route 11, so expect major delays if you're traveling through that area because traffic is backed up, of course, onto Route 11 as well. Also have another problem to tell you about. This one is in the Port Republic Road area near Cross Keys, an accident at the interchange of Port Republic Road where it meets up with Cross Keys Road. Emergency vehicles are en route there. Actually, they're on the scene right now. Don't have any reports of any lane closures, but you can expect possible delays. Again, if you're going through the area where Port Republic Road meets up with Cross Keys Road. And if you're seeing it and we're not saying it, call the WSVA Traffic and News Tip Line 540-214-2500 and let us know.
7: WSVA's local AccuWeather weather for Harrisonburg and the Shenandoah Valley. Mostly sunny and pleasant today with low humidity, the high 77. Partly cloudy, comfortable tonight, the low dipping down to 54. Mostly sunny, a spotty afternoon thunderstorm Wednesday though, the high of 85. Humid with a mix of clouds and sun Thursday, again an afternoon thunderstorm and the high back to 85. Mostly cloudy and humid with a thunderstorm Friday, the high up to 81. I'm AccuWeather meteorologist Jason Caterina on WSVA.
3: 57 and partly sunny at WSVA. WSVA time is 8:33.
8: 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Authorities are searching for a vehicle involved in an alleged shooting in Quicksburg. The Shenandoah County Sheriff's Office is asking for the public's help in identifying the owner of a small white SUV or possibly a Toyota RAV4. A photo of the vehicle can be found on our website, rocktownnow.com. According to Sheriff Tim Carter, the vehicle was seen around Ridge Road in Quicksburg on Sunday afternoon at about 4:40. A shot was allegedly fired from the vehicle and struck a house on Ridge Road. Sheriff Carter advises those who may have information about the case to reach out to Investigator Weimer. The Waynesboro man charged in the death of a woman following a domestic disturbance a year ago will appear before a grand jury.

0: WSVA's Carolyn Unger has more.
1: Online records showed that Gaines Randolph Thomas had his second-degree murder charge certified to a grand jury during a hearing yesterday afternoon in Waynesboro Juvenile and Domestic Relations Court. The 58-year-old Thomas was charged in connection with the death of 46-year-old Laura Humphreys on September 10th of last year at a home in the 300 block of 13th Street. Incidentally, Thomas was out on bail following two domestic situations in which he was charged with seven counts, including violation of a protective order and abduction when the alleged incident occurred. He remains in custody at Middle River Regional Jail. For WSVA News, I'm Carolyn Unger.
0: Thank you, Carolyn. The Rockingham County School Board approved to follow Superintendent Dr. Larry Shiflett's recommendation to declare a list of items as surplus property for online public auction. Director of Maintenance Steve Reed said that the auctions are scheduled to begin on Thursday, September 20th, and end on Sunday, September 20th. On Thursday, September 17th, continuing daily until all items are sold.
2: I respectfully recommend that the Rockingham County School Board declare these items surplus and authorize them for public auction.
0: Some of the items listed include classroom equipment and furniture. View the full list of items on our website, rocktownnow.com. Average gas prices in Virginia are nearly 38 cents per gallon higher than a month ago and stand $1.18 per gallon higher than a year ago. Meanwhile, diesel is averaging nationally at about $6.20 per gallon, and Patrick DeHaan of Gas Buddy tells ABC News diesel translates to higher prices elsewhere.
3: Supply chains all feeling this from top to bottom. Truckers paying more for diesel, record-setting prices in California. We're now seeing diesel prices close to $9 a gallon. So the next time consumers go to the grocery store, the next time they buy something online, they will likely be noticing an impact of a trickle-down effect.
0: The cheapest gas prices in Harrisonburg and Rockingham County are $3.94 a gallon. And finally, this morning, officials with the Department of Wildlife Resources is hosting a forum later this month to discuss the plans to renovate Lake Shenandoah Dam. Thanks to additional state funding, those plans are moving forward, and the forum will allow the public to hear remarks from the department, elected officials, and engineers, as well as review the plans and learn more about the project implementation timeline. The forum will begin Tuesday evening, September 29th at 7 o'clock at the Rockingham Recreation Center east of Harrisonburg. In 2020, inspections of the dam revealed degraded structural materials in the core, and officials say the lake needs to be lowered by 5 feet so the dam can be replaced. For News Talk 92.1 and 550 WSVA, I'm Jacqueline Dobrin.
4: 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Traffic update for you, just to let you know the backup from that trailer fire we've been telling you about at mile marker 238 southbound. It has, of course, shut down the interstate this morning. Traffic is now backed up pretty much to the first Harrisonburg exit. So if you're southbound on I-81 as you're leaving the Harrisonburg area, that is about where the traffic is backed up to. They are still detouring all the traffic southbound off of the interstate at Mount Crawford and still have the northbound entrance ramp closed as well at 240. So it's going to be slow going there, although it looks like things may be improving. They're still working on putting out that fire, to be honest, right now. So that's the update for you this morning. It's time for the Early Morning Pop Quiz. Last night was the Emmys.
0: Yes.
4: I've got oodles of Emmy questions I could ask.
0: Oh, boy.
4: Okay? But I think I will. If Lyndon was here, I would definitely ask this one because it has to do with sports.
0: Mm.
4: Okay? What NFL item, not a player, but an item, won an Emmy Award? It happened back in 1998. Actually won two.
0: I will guess a Super Bowl ring.
4: No, not a Super Bowl ring. It has to do with the visual effects that you see. It was actually both of the awards were technical achievement awards that year.
0: Oh, okay.
4: The winner of the Emmy, Yellow Line, that you see on your screen.
0: Yes.
4: Congratulations to Yellow Line. Yes. I don't remember that Emmy or seeing Yellow.

0: in line come up on stage to accept the award, but it debuted back in 1998, and The Yellow Line won an Emmy.
1: That's so, right. I believe it's because that was when they implemented it.
0: Yes, so it was. First game was the Baltimore Ravens and Cincinnati Bengals that you saw down on TV. You know, me being Mr. Sports,
1: yes.
0: I of course knew that.
1: Yes.
0: Did you know, this is just a fact, this isn't an Emmy question. One, just like if we enter awards competitions, which we do every year, we need to pay to enter.
1: Mm-hmm.
0: Networks will pay up to $500,000 to enter the Emmys.
1: Wow.
0: For a chance for their shows to be considered.
1: Why not?
0: But here's the one that got me. A little other unknown fact. You see, a lot of times one person comes up and gets the statuette, the Emmy. Okay? They get to take that home.
1: Mm-hmm.
0: But when it's a large group, like last night, I forgot which show it was, but it was like 15, 20 people, I think, were going up on stage.
1: Right.
0: If there's a whole group of people, they each need to pay $400 to take their statue home.
1: Wow.
0: Don't get them all for free.
1: So, yeah.
0: Okay.
1: Wow.
0: So there, that's enough Emmy facts for you. Now, here's our pop quiz question for today. We want to know, this has nothing to do with the Emmys, by the way. It has to do with cleaning. Okay? An association that deals with cleaning throughout America came up with this statistic. They say 1 in 5 Americans in a survey say that they are most embarrassed when they need to admit that they haven't cleaned this household item recently. What is the household item they haven't cleaned? Again, 1 in 5 Americans say they are most embarrassed of all the things that probably they might not clean on a regular basis. They are most embarrassed to admit that they haven't cleaned this household item recently. What is it? 540-433-9782 is the number. That's 540-433-9782.

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0: is a chance for you to win a WSVA pen holder if you can answer our pop quiz question for today. According to a group that put together a survey about cleaning, 1 in 5 Americans say that they are most embarrassed to admit that they haven't cleaned this household item recently. What household item is it? Let's go to the phone. Anna is up first. Anna, what do you think the answer is?
1: Curtains.
0: Curtains. That's a good guess, because I have a feeling people don't clean their curtains for a long time. But unfortunately, that's not the right answer. It's not curtains. Okay?
1: Okay.
0: Okay.
1: Thank you.
0: Thank you for calling. Rick is up next. Rick, it's not curtains. What do you think the answer is?
2: I'm going to guess the refrigerator.
0: Refrigerator. That's another great guess. I would agree. That's probably one of those things that doesn't get cleaned a lot, and apparently a lot of people would agree with that, because you have just won the early morning pop quiz. Yes, the correct answer.
2: All right.
0: 1 in 5 Americans say they're most embarrassed because they haven't cleaned their refrigerator recently. Well, you've just won a WSVA pen holder. Hang on the line. We'll get some information from you, okay?
2: Okay, thank you.
0: All right, thank you, Rick. Rick had the correct answer to our early morning pop quiz. According to a survey conducted by the American Cleaning Institute, 1 in 5 Americans say they are most embarrassed to admit that they have not cleaned their refrigerator recently. And that's the early morning pop quiz here on WSVA. WSVA time is now 8:45, and time for the ABC Entertainment Report.
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4: Oasis is hitting the road again. Coming off the successful premiere of their documentary, Oasis Don't Look Back in Anger, the British band has announced new tour dates for 2027, including stops in Boston and Las Vegas. Oasis Don't Look Back in Anger is in theaters now and will stream on Hulu and Disney Plus later this year. Disney is the parent company of Hulu and ABC News.
5: She's from Texas, I can
4: tell. Ella Langley's Choosin' Texas continues to break records. The hit single is now tied with Mariah Carey's All I Want for Christmas Is You as the longest-running single on the Billboard Hot 100, with 22 weeks at number one, after breaking the record for non-holiday songs with 20 weeks. We now have the official trailer for Crystal Lake. The Friday the 13th prequel

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0: 7 backed up, as we said earlier, but Cross Keys Road going into the Weir's Cave area or out of Weir's Cave backed up as well. So expect delays on Cross Keys Road, on Route 11, on the interstate because of that trailer that was on fire earlier this morning. Have another accident to tell you about, too. This one's on Port Republic Road at Cross Keys Road in Rockingham. Expect delays if you're traveling through that area this morning. Again, Port Republic Road at Cross Keys Road. You may have a backup in that area as well this morning. Looks like traffic is backed up in all four directions at that interchange, pretty much at a standstill on Cross Keys Road and also on Port Republic Road in that area right now. If you're seeing it and we're not saying it, call the WSBA Traffic and News Tip Line 540-214-2500 and let us know. WSBA's local AccuWeather for Harrisonburg and the Shenandoah Valley. Sunny and pleasant today with a high at 75 to 79. Look for winds out of the south at 4 to 8 miles per hour. Tonight, partly cloudy, low 54. Tomorrow, sunny with a thunderstorm possible in a few spots, the high at 85. And sunshine with a high at 85 on Thursday. Could see some afternoon showers and thunderstorms. That chance of thunderstorms will continue as we head toward Friday and the upcoming weekend. Temperatures in the low 80s for Friday and Saturday, mid 70s. Sunday, the low 80s again. Right now, partly sunny and 58 here at News Talk 92.1 and 550 WSBA. 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Coming up next, we'll check in with Dave Riggert and get an update on sports.
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0: try to communicate with anyone that we know that has competed against the opponent. You know, there already has been a lot of dialogue with the UCLA staff. So the fact that we've retained some people that work for Chez and his staff, not to mention the dialogue between players, right? That's the interesting part. I think the players got more intel than the coaches did. I think there's common relationships. And look, that's every week in college football.
1: JMU and San Diego State will kick off at 10 p.m. Eastern from Snapdragon Stadium in San Diego. And our pregame begins at 8 right here on WSBA. The Sun Belt Conference honored JMU wide receiver Michael Scott on Monday as he was named the league's special teams player of the week. Scott returned two punts for touchdowns in the Duke's win over Wagner, and he finished with 303 all-purpose yards, including 258 of those coming on kickoff and punt returns. James Madison also found out the game time for their showdown at Old Dominion a week from Saturday, as the Dukes and Monarchs will kick off at 6 o'clock from Ballard Stadium in the Royal Rivalry, and that game will take place a week from Saturday on September the 26th. Week 1 of the NFL season wrapped up last night in Kansas City as the Chiefs beat the Denver Broncos 31-10. From high school volleyball on Monday, here are the scores from around our area. Harrisonburg beat Stanton in 4 sets, while Wilson Memorial outlasted Turner Ashby in 5 as they won 3-2 and won 15-13 in the 5th set. East Rockingham was shut out by Madison County 3-0, and Central beat Broadway last night 3-1. And for Major League Baseball on Monday, the Orioles beat the Mets in New York 2-1 in their series opener at Citi Field. Baltimore improves to 73-78, and they are now 3 games back of the final wildcard spot.

0: We continue to see delays southbound I-81 this morning due to a trailer fire earlier this morning. That fire was at mile marker 238, just south of the Mount Crawford exit. Traffic is still backed up 5 miles in that area. Southbound I-81, the right lane and the right shoulder are closed. Still emergency vehicles there, as well as wreckers getting ready to move that trailer. But traffic is flowing again, but it is still backed up about 5 miles. Also still have a backup as a result of that on Cross Keys Road and on Route 11. So if you're traveling those roads as well, expect possible delays as you're traveling up and down the road this morning. Also have had a report of an accident on Port Republic Road at Cross Keys Road this morning. That accident has now been cleared. And if you're seeing it and we're not saying it, call the WSVA Traffic and News Tip Line 540-214-2500 and let us know.
1: WSVA's local AccuWeather for Harrisonburg and the Shenandoah Valley. Mostly sunny and pleasant today with low humidity, the high 77. Partly cloudy, comfortable tonight, the low dipping down to 54. Mostly sunny, a spotty afternoon thunderstorm Wednesday though, the high of 85. Humid with a mix of clouds and sun Thursday, again an afternoon thunderstorm and the high back to 85. Mostly cloudy and humid with a thunderstorm Friday, the high up to 81. I'm AccuWeather meteorologist Jason Caterina on WSVA.
0: We have 60 degrees and partly sunny skies here at WSVA. WSVA time is now 9:07.
2: For News Talk 92.1 and 550 WSVA, I'm Jacqueline Dobrin. Virginia State Police are investigating a fatal crash involving a motorcycle that happened over the weekend in Greene County. Spokesman Matt Demline reports that it happened shortly after 11 o'clock on Spotswood Trail.
3: A 2003 Harley-Davidson motorcycle was heading eastbound on Spotswood Trail, about 1.5 miles east of Skyline Drive. The motorcycle began to lose control and slowed rapidly. The driver was ejected from the motorcycle.
2: The driver, 67-year-old James Dooms of Waynesboro, died at the scene. Demline stated that Dooms was wearing a helmet. Governor Abigail Spanberger was asked to comment recently on the calls to ban flock cameras. Spanberger told WTOP News in Washington that she looks forward to having discussions with members of the General Assembly.
4: I think there's a lot that can be done to ensure that the information available for any type of license plate reader system or any sort of similar system to flock, that information is protected and used just for law enforcement official use.
2: She adds that there are many improvements that can be made before taking a vital tool to solve crimes or find missing and abducted children out of the toolbox. Rockingham County Clerk of the Circuit Court Chaz Haywood announced a new leadership structure within the clerk's office. Danielle Ritchie has been appointed Chief Deputy of Courts, while Elena Almeida has been appointed Chief Deputy of Local Records. Haywood says rather single a chief deputy, they have two to oversee a distinct area of responsibility.
5: We have Danielle's experience in court procedures and Elena's experience managing daily operations, and which will continue to strengthen the work of every department. It's really an exciting opportunity to build the next line of leadership, which I'm responsible to do, and continue to provide successful service to Rockingham and Harrisonburg residents.
2: Ritchie has worked in the Circuit Court Clerk's Office since 2013, while Almeida joined the Clerk's Office in 2020. Conservation advocates and community leaders near national parks are calling on Congress to restart a fund dedicated to maintaining infrastructure on public lands and national parks. The National Parks and Public Lands Legacy Restoration Fund, which started in 2020 by the Great American Outdoors Act, provided $9 billion in public land repairs over 5 years. However, funding for that program expired last year, and Front Royal Tourism and Community Development Director Elizabeth Lewis says aging roads, trails, and facilities can discourage visitors from returning to places like Shenandoah National Park.
6: Visitor experience is key, and if we're not making that good impression, they're certainly far less likely to return and far less likely to feel that connection that we want to generate with visitors.
2: In 2024, more than 300 million people visited national parks across the country, which contributed an estimated $56 billion and over 300,000 jobs to the economy. And finally, this morning, the Grottoes Riverton Club is sponsoring a candidates forum on Thursday evening at the Grottoes Town Hall. There are 5 candidates running for the 3 open town council seats, including Jeffrey Dittmer Jr., Christopher

0: Dotson, Kara Dotson, David Raines, and Gleamer Sullivan. The forum will be from 7 to 9 and will provide the public with information about each candidate running for office. Although Raines has stated that he will not be able to attend and is preparing a statement to be read in his absence, the public is invited to attend. For News Talk 92.1 and 550 WSVA, I'm Jacqueline Dobrin.
1: Thank you, Jacqueline. 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You're listening to Early Mornings on News Talk 92.1 and 550 WSVA. I'm Frank Welt, along with Jim Britt, who just made it into the building. Jacqueline Dobrin's in the newsroom this morning. Dave Riggert's got sports, and Jeff Ishii with Agribusiness News.
2: Don't leave your house. Telling you this right now.
1: Yeah.
2: I don't know if there has ever been a more perfect scenario. You know how they talk about the perfect storm?
1: Mm-hmm.
2: So I pull out of my house.
1: Right.
2: Okay? I can't go out to Route 11 the back way, as we call it.
1: Right.
2: On Keeseltown Road, because that's backed up. Chatter was about 2/3 of a mile.
1: Yeah.
2: The Weir's Cave Road was backed up from the entrance to the interstate all the way to the traffic light.
1: Okay. That's a couple miles there.
2: Yeah.
1: At least a mile.
2: Keeseltown Road, which Cross Keys becomes Keeseltown.
1: Right.
2: That was backed up from that light southbound all the way to the Rockingham-Augusta County line. So I went out to Freedon's Church Road, came over. And then the final one, the pièce de résistance of this trip this morning, is getting off 81 at 243. So you have vehicles coming off. People were cutting in. The trucks were trying to go left. The cars were trying to go right. It was like a ballet of things back and forth, with also every once in a while, just a few emphatic gestures by some drivers.
1: Really?
2: I think
1: shocking.
2: I think they were saying to the other drivers, you're number one.
1: You're number one.
2: I think they were.
1: Yeah.
2: I think they were.
1: So but, nice of people to do that.
2: But
1: in a friendly
2: you,
1: city.
2: It is a mess. It is 81 South is backed up all the way to
1: the one we call the Cracker Barrel exit.
2: Yeah, the Cracker Barrel
1: 243.
2: Exit. And it's not moving at all. It's just... they're just sitting right there. So my ultimate advice, if you're going south, 340.
1: 340.
2: Jump on 340 and head that way. That'll be your quickest route this morning.
1: I thought you were going to say 220 from Franklin down through Monterey to Roanoke.
2: I was going to go through Churchville, but time was a little bit tight. That I even made it here for this.
1: Yeah.
2: You know, it was quite impressive. I apologize to a couple of the backyards I went through.
1: Yeah.
2: I needed a shortcut.
1: That's it.
2: And I've got, my navigation system, Bulldog.
1: Bulldog.
2: Bulldog. Yeah. It's an older one, but it does not really, doesn't seem to care about anybody's property or anything like that. It just gets you there.
1: It's just a suggestion.
2: Yeah.
1: Yeah.
2: Yeah. You know, and it's.
1: Wow.
2: It advises you to be quiet if possible as you're navigating through people's backyards. I apologize to the folks who had that picnic table.
1: Uh-oh. Yeah. They shouldn't have put it there.
2: No.
1: No.
2: Shouldn't have left
1: it. You were like Ferris Bueller when he's trying to get home before everybody else gets to the house.
2: Should not have left it in your backyard. But my advice, 340, it's the way to go for the next couple hours.
1: Got it.
2: Okay?
1: Okay.
2: All right.
1: Mike Riesenberg up next?
2: Supposed to be.
1: Supposed to be.
2: Anybody seen him?
1: I haven't seen him.
2: I haven't seen him. Well, coming up, Frank Will to tell you about porcupines.
1: That's it. Let's talk porcupines.
2: That's
1: coming
2: right
1: up next.
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0: 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Let's update your WSVA AccuWeather forecast. For Harrisonburg and the Shenandoah Valley, mostly sunny and pleasant with low humidity today, high of 77. Partly cloudy tonight, low 54. Mostly sunny with a thunderstorm possible tomorrow. Look for a high of 85. Right now, we've got 63 degrees under sunny skies at News Talk 92.1 and 550 WSVA. And goodness gracious, look who it is! Look who's just literally wandered in.
1: Hey.
0: Hey, what?
1: They're working on roads everywhere, and they've got those daggone stop sign that control traffic, and it kind of slows you up at times.
0: Hey, pal. I made it through that monstrosity on 81, so don't lecture me about it, huh? I had to go through backyards and across ponds to get here this morning. And I made it, pal.
1: I thought you never crossed ponds. I thought you didn't get out in the wilderness or in a vehicle.
0: When you're in a vehicle, you do what you have to do.
1: Okay.
0: You got to get here.
1: You do what you have to do.
0: That's right.
1: I'm here.
0: Yes, you are.
1: And we're talking about wilderness today.
0: We're talking about porcupines
1: first.
0: Well,
1: they're wilderness.
0: What do you mean they're wilderness? Now, first,
1: they're found in the wilderness.
0: Okay, but first you got to tell me the story. Why? Because I think I checked, and I don't think in all the years, we've been talking to each other on the radio for over 30 years.
1: Yeah.
0: I don't think we've ever done a show about porcupines.
1: Yes, we have.
0: No, we didn't.
1: 20 years ago.
0: 20 years ago?
1: 20 years ago, thereabouts, give or take 4 or 5 years.
0: Really?
1: If you remember.
0: No, I don't remember, because that's why I just said that.
1: There was a dog that had porcupine pills in its muzzle.
0: I do remember that now, yes.
1: Yes.
0: One of your dog watch clients.
1: It was one of my dog watch clients, commercial client, you know, that has fruit trees.
0: Okay.
1: And they use the dogs around the trees to keep deer out for new plantings. You know, when you start working with someone like that, you learn a lot about their product.
0: Correct.
1: And deer in a new planting of either apple or peach or any kind of tree, a new planting.
0: It's like candy to them, isn't it?
1: Oh, candy.
0: They love it.
1: They'll take a 3-foot apple tree that's just been planted, the deer will, and eat it straight to the ground.
0: Yeah, they love it.
1: Damage in one night from deer on a new planting, over $10,000.
0: Wow.
1: So, needless to say, using dogs to keep the deer away is a lot cheaper than having the deer destroy that.
0: Right.
1: And dogs, using dog watch was more cost effective than putting up deer fences because deer fences, deer can still jump over.
0: Yes, they can.
1: On occasion.
0: When they're motivated.
1: And the deer fences are a lot more expensive to put up and maintain.

0: cocaine than having some dogs.
1: Right.
0: So, and they were running at one time, this client, about 30 dogs, 40 dogs in different isolated location as they did new plantings.
1: And one of them ran into a porcupine.
0: And one of the dogs got in with a porcupine and ended up quills in the muzzle.
1: Right. So that's, but why today did you want to talk about porcupines?
0: Because I had a customer who was hiking near Virginia, West Virginia border, and swore he saw a porcupine. He was surprised. But porcupines, now the one that got the dog 20 years ago had been brought in on a pallet truck. That's what they figured.
1: Right.
0: From Maine, where porcupines do their thing all the time.
1: They do.
0: In Maine.
1: They like the cold weather.
0: And they like cold weather, as people think. But actually, they not like any of us. They don't like it too terribly cold, you know. But, yeah, they prefer northern climes.
1: Right.
0: But the porcupine population and area is expanding into Virginia and
1: really?
0: Has been for about the last 2 to 3 years.
1: Do we know why?
0: No, because it kind of is in the reverse of what your climate change,
1: right?
0: Global warming.
1: Well, that was I was just going to mention, because normally when we see this, we often talk about it with migration patterns for birds and being affected by weather or seasonal changes, that the birds either get the heck out of here earlier, or if it's warm, they'll hang around longer, and that folks get used to seeing certain birds as they migrate up and down the eastern seaboard.
0: Yeah.
1: But, you know, the only other thing that I can think of in the last couple of years that's been introduced or has shown up around here is those darn lantern flies.
0: Well, yeah.
1: And you remember they came like years ago along, what was the other critter years ago that did so much damage, that made its way down from the northeast and worked its way down, and a lot of times it did exactly what you talked about, hitch rides on trucks and payloads and different things like that, and became a real problem. Oh, why can't I think of it? In the garden, just doing lots of damage. And now we've had these guys for the last couple of years.
0: Right.
1: And I'm going to kick myself sitting here. Somebody's going to call and tell me what I'm trying to think of. But it came down and it was causing lots of problems with defoliating plants and different things like that. And they tracked it. And it wasn't so much related to climate. It was just they were hitching rides on stuff.
0: Right.
1: And they were showing up down here and repopulating very quickly.
0: With the climate, years ago, again, these things go cyclical.
1: Mm-hmm.
0: And oftentimes, certain groups with agendas like to latch on to things that are normally cyclical and say the world is going to end type flag waving and stuff.
1: No, AI is going to do that.
0: AI is going to do it. And about, I don't know, again, we go back 15, 20 years, seems like yesterday, there was a incremental chart being shown to support global warming on how armadillos were moving north.
1: Really?
0: Yeah. And at that time, they predicted they would be in Virginia, you know, by one of these Al Gore type.
1: Now they're coming from
0: the south,
1: the Carolinas.
0: Well, or further south,
1: right.
0: Georgia, Florida, that area. And I don't even know if they made it into the Carolinas. Northern Louisiana was probably as far as they went. But they had a projection at the time, if global warming and climate change had consistently continued, which it seems like it has. I mean, you know, we had a very warm, hot summer this year.
1: Well, not only that, I mean, look at the excessive rainfalls and all this stuff we're having. I mean, if you could tell me that something's not going on with the weather.
0: Well, there
1: good
0: is,
1: luck
0: obviously.
1: To you.
0: It's weather. It goes on.
1: Well,
0: and I know, it's cyclical.
1: But the extremes, I mean, that's the thing. When I talk to people in emergency services, they will tell you their biggest concern is, we know it's going to rain, but the thing we can't really get a good handle for anymore is how much. You know, look at this area this summer. You've got some folks who have gone through all sorts of drought, and then you've got other people who their grass will be green until
0: Thanksgiving. Oh, I look like I'm paying to have my lawn

0: water.
1: Exactly. Yeah. And, you know, and it's all in these varied areas. But you have, the other day, we got 2.5 inches of rain where I live in Weir's Cave. Ish told me, you know, a couple clicks down the road, he got nothing.
0: Well, Jeff put a fence in the other day and just about destroyed our trencher. The ground was so hard.
1: Yeah.
0: Yeah. So,
1: and then you've got these other things, you know, it was like

0: 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Also, we'll update WSVA all-day traffic and your local AccuWeather forecast. Plus, we'll check in with Jacqueline Dobrin in the WSVA newsroom. That's all coming up as we continue, and then more with Mike Riesenberg from Dog Watch of the Shenandoah.
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2: ABC News, I'm Sherry Preston. No changes to how mail-in balloting will work before the midterm elections this year. The Supreme Court upholding a lower court's ruling that freezes President Trump's executive order that would have limited voting by mail. More questions being raised today about the effects of AI at an event in Washington spanning the political spectrum. Both Senator Bernie Sanders and former Trump advisor Steve Bannon are expected to speak. ABC's Elizabeth Schulze is in Washington.
3: Leaders of the biggest AI companies agreed the technology needs to slow down. Anthropic CEO Dario Amodei warning AI models are rapidly learning to band together and outsmart humans. Tech titans now making the case for federal guardrails. A top executive from OpenAI meeting with lawmakers Monday on Capitol Hill.
2: Gas prices averaging right around $4.31 a gallon nationwide. Oil prices, though, easing a little today. Earlier, Brent crude was at $108 a barrel. This is ABC News.
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0: We continue to have a mess on I-81 South, and it's right around mile marker 238. This is because of a trailer that caught on fire and was fully involved. It is produced about a five-mile backup. It's basically backed up from 238 to 243 South, and then you've got all sorts of other backups on those ancillary roads, including Route 11, Kieseltown Road, Weir's Cave Road. Any type of alternative that you would use to get around this backup is very, very strongly congested right now. VDOT saying that the south right lane and right shoulder are closed on 81 South at mile marker 238. They're reporting a backup of approximately 3.5 miles there. And we've also got some various disabled vehicles, but nothing major, just a lot of congestion. And if you can avoid that area and either 11 or Kieseltown or Cross Keys Road, it probably would get you wherever you need to go a lot quicker. But we anticipate this is going to be in place for at least another hour or more as the traffic starts to dissipate in that area. If you see traffic trouble, let us know. Call WSVA's Traffic and News Tip Line at 540-214-2500. Let's update your WSVA AccuWeather forecast for Harrisonburg and the Shenandoah Valley. Going to be a very pleasant day today. Mostly sunny and pleasant with low humidity, high today of 77. Partly cloudy, low 54. And then tomorrow, mostly sunny, may see a thunderstorm possible. And also going to get warmer. We're looking for a daytime high of 85 tomorrow. Some warm, sticky weather will also stick around for a couple of days before things will get cool the first of next week. But right now, we are sitting at 61 degrees under mostly sunny skies. 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
4: 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Authorities are searching for a vehicle involved in an alleged shooting in Quicksburg. The Shenandoah County Sheriff's Office is asking for the public's help in identifying the owner of a small white SUV or possibly a Toyota RAV4. A photo of the vehicle can be found on our website, rocktownnow.com. According to Sheriff Tim Carter, the vehicle was seen around Ridge Road in Quicksburg on Sunday afternoon at about 4:40. A shot was allegedly fired from the vehicle and struck a house on Ridge Road. Sheriff Carter advises those who may have information about the case to reach out to Investigator Weimer. The Waynesboro man charged in the death of a woman following a domestic disturbance a year ago will appear before a grand jury. WSVA's Carolyn Unger has more.
5: Online records showed that Gaines Randolph Thomas had a second-degree murder charge certified to a grand jury during a hearing yesterday afternoon in Waynesboro.

0: Bureau Juvenile and Domestic Relations Court. The 58-year-old Thomas was charged in connection with the death of 46-year-old Laura Humphreys on September 10th of last year at a home in the 300 block of 13th Street. Incidentally, Thomas was out on bail following two domestic situations in which he was charged with seven counts, including violation of a protective order and abduction when the alleged incident occurred. He remains in custody at Middle River Regional Jail. For WSVA News, I'm Carolyn Unger.
1: Thank you, Carolyn. The Rockingham County School Board approved to follow Superintendent Dr. Larry Shiflett's recommendation to declare a list of items as surplus property for online public auction. Director of Maintenance Steve Reed said that the auctions are scheduled to begin on Thursday and end on Sunday, continuing daily until all items are sold.
2: I respectfully recommend that the Rockingham County School Board declare these items surplus and authorize them for public auction.
1: Some of the items listed include classroom equipment and furniture. You can view the full list of items on rocktownnow.com. Average gas prices in Virginia are nearly 38 cents per gallon higher than a month ago and stand $1.18 per gallon higher than a year ago. Meanwhile, diesel is averaging nationally at about $6.20 per gallon. Patrick DeHaan of Gas Buddy tells ABC News that diesel translates to higher prices elsewhere.
3: Supply chains all feeling this from top to bottom. Truckers paying more for diesel, record-setting prices in California. We're now seeing diesel prices close to $9 a gallon. So the next time consumers go to the grocery store, the next time they buy something online, they will likely be noticing an impact of a trickle-down effect.
1: The cheapest gas prices in Harrisonburg and Rockingham County are $3.94 a gallon. And finally, this morning, officials with the Department of Wildlife Resources is hosting a forum later this month to discuss the plans to renovate Lake Shenandoah Dam. Thanks to additional state funding, those plans are moving forward, and the forum will allow the public to hear remarks from the department, elected officials, and engineers, as well as review the plans and learn more about the project implementation timeline. The forum will be Tuesday, September 29th at 7 o'clock at the Rockingham Recreation Center east of Harrisonburg. In 2020, inspections of the dam revealed degraded structural materials in the core, and officials say the lake needs to be lowered by 5 feet so that the dam can be replaced. For News Talk 92.1 and 550 WSVA, I'm Jacqueline Dobrin.
4: Thank you, Jacqueline. WSVA time is now 9:37. Mike Riesenberg from Dog Watch of the Shenandoah is here today, and we've got somebody who's got a question. Let's go right to the phones. WSVA, good morning. You're on the air with Mike Riesenberg.
5: Oh, yes, I have a question. I have a Yorkie. And I didn't get her until she was over two. She was at the breeder, then she was with somebody else for about 6 months, and then she was with someone else for a few weeks until I got her. And I've had her for about a year or maybe a little over that. And she's done real good about, she's tried to let you go out, let her know when she has to go out, but she also uses a pee pad inside during the day, and she has started using it a little more, but here recently she's peed on the floor a few times and she hasn't done that. So I don't know what to do. I don't know how to not to make her not do that.
6: Okay, are you there with her during the day?
5: No.
6: Okay.
5: She uses a pad during the day.
6: Are you putting her in a crate?
5: No.
6: I would recommend, how long is she there by herself?
5: At least 8 hours, maybe 10.
6: Ooh. Yeah, see, that's a long time to hold it.
5: But she's not a big fan.
6: Well, let me just give you a review and then we'll figure it out. I'm not a big fan of pee pads in most situations.
5: Right.
6: Because they're teaching the dog that it's okay to go inside. But when you have to leave a dog for that length of time, then you know you can't expect the dog to hold it for 8 to 10 hours.
5: Right.
6: And the whole idea behind a crate for, like, you know, 4 or 5 hours even, is that the dog will not go in their confinement, in their own little space. And you teach the dog to be in the crate, etc. But, you know, I don't like crating a dog that long. My suggestion, and if it's at all possible, would be

0: to have someone come in halfway during the day and let the dog out.
1: Right.
0: And
1: okay.
0: So the dog learns that it has a way of getting out during the day, and then they're going to be more inclined to hold it. And I would do away with the pee pad.
1: Okay. Yeah, I didn't know why she just started doing this, though. So
0: I understand. And it could be a medical thing, too. You know, you might need to take a urine sample to a vet and have them check it. But a dog is not going to go 8 to 10 hours without going and not create a medical problem. So, you know, I appreciate your struggle with that, and it's good that the dog has a nice home. Certainly, you need to let the dog out the last thing before you leave and the first thing you do when you get back.
1: Right.
0: So that the dog does have a chance to relieve itself.
1: Right.
0: Yeah. She's not defecating inside.
1: Once in a while.
0: Uh-huh. All right. Well, she's, you know, a small dog, and it's hard for her. You've got toys and things for her, chews that she can occupy herself
1: yes.
0: with? Yeah.
1: Yes.
0: I would just try to find somebody that'll come and let the dog out, you know, once or twice during the day while you're gone.
1: Okay, thank you.
0: Sure thing. Good luck. Let us know how it works out.
1: All right, have a good day.
0: You too.
2: Thanks
0: Bye.
2: For your call. Mike Riesenberg from Dog Watch of the Shenandoah is right here. He wants to talk critters. We'll do that right after these words.
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4: Good for you. Mike Riesenberg from Dog Watch in the Shenandoah is here today. All right. Critters.
5: Yes.
4: Now, I assume you've been out and about wandering around, and that's why you've had encounters with some of these guys?
5: Oh, yeah. And if you would follow the things that I'm posting.
4: I've seen many of them.
5: Okay. Did you see the one with the little red-bellied snake?
4: I did.
5: Okay. That's a very, very rare occurrence. That's the first one I've seen in about 20 years. And I'm out there not only hiking, but turning stuff over, looking for stuff. I'm not trying to avoid it. And
4: so tell us how you got involved with the porcupines. Did your buddy?
5: A customer called and said, you're not going to believe this, but I saw a porcupine on my hike. And he was hiking on a trail that is right along the West Virginia-Virginia border.
4: Mm-hmm.
5: Okay.
4: What size? I have seen one porcupine in my life. And what impressed me was how small it was. I always thought they were a lot bigger.
5: Well, they can get...
4: Right, but the one that I saw once in Maine,
5: uh-huh,
4: when we were doing some type of camping trip or something, and my father says, you want to get away from that. You definitely want to get away from that. Because we saw him running around the outskirts of the campground, and he looked so small to me, and my father said, you don't want to mess with that.
5: Well... They can be the size of a beaver. Yeah, they're certainly a lot bigger than a groundhog, mm-hmm, for example, things that people could associate size with. And the porcupines, by the way, in some of the more northern states, Minnesota, et cetera, it's against the law to kill them. I don't know. I imagine they're protected here in Virginia. And one of the reasons is that porcupines, if you happen to get lost and stranded in a blizzard or something, porcupines are very easy to dispatch, to kill. And, so if you need food, a porcupine is a way to get it. And that was the rationale many, many, many years ago for protecting them.
4: Porcupines are not currently protected in Virginia.
5: Okay. All right.
4: There are no statewide hunting or trapping bans for them, according to the Virginia Department of Wildlife Resources.
5: All right. But, there's no reason to harm a porcupine. They don't do any real damage. They're not, even though they do eat, tree limbs in the winter time. In the summer, they're more like grazers and eating grass and alfalfa and clover and that kind of stuff. So they'll do less damage than a beaver would, certainly less damage than a groundhog.
4: Have you heard about these beavers that were attacking people up here just north of us? Just outside of Frederick, Maryland.
5: Yeah, I did hear that, but I thought they were rabid.
4: I think they were.
5: Yeah,
4: now,
5: makes a difference.
4: In most cases, I've always been told that there are certain animals that if you see them during the day, you don't want any part of them because they usually go out and about at night. And if they're out during the day, odds are they're rabid or something isn't right.
5: Something's not right, yes. But there are other animals that during the breeding season, when they have young, are going to change their nocturnal habits and be out foraging in the daytime to find food for their babies, foxes being one of them.
4: Mm-hmm.
5: So you can't always go by that. But anytime you see an animal that isn't showing

0: natural fear of human beings, an animal that is wobbly and acting drunk.
1: Right.
0: Those are signs that you want to stay away from that animal. And certainly an animal showing aggression, you know, instead of fleeing, you want to stay away from it. Still, you don't want to avoid going out in the wilderness. You want to get out there and enjoy it. A walk in the woods will do more to benefit you than any couch session with a psychiatrist. I'm convinced of that.
1: Okay.
0: It renews the spirit. Okay. Now, I'm not telling someone not to go to see their doctor.
1: All right. I'm saying that
0: a walk in the woods
1: can be beneficial. Yes.
0: I can say that, right?
1: Yes, you can. So you've been out.
0: Yes.
1: And you've been doing this, in case people don't know, you've been doing this since you were a little kid.
0: Oh, yeah.
1: This has been like a calling for you.
0: It has.
1: What's the most impressive animal that you have seen in the wild that was just so, and again, for those of you who don't know, Mike spent time in Death Valley,
0: Grand Canyon,
1: Yosemite. Yellowstone, these types of people, all these huge parks out west.
0: Yes, I did.
1: Many years ago. What was the most impressive animal that you saw in person that you just went, this is amazing?
0: Well, see, there's so many different categories.
1: Let's just pick one or two.
0: But
1: no wrong answer.
0: Right, I know. Two animals, and I saw them both in the Grand Canyon. One, we came around a trail that most people don't hike. One of the advantages to working someplace is you can get where most people don't go. And we came around a turn in a trail, and there was a bighorn sheep, desert bighorn, which is very rare even in the canyon, standing 50 feet from us, you know, and he looked at us and we looked at him and he decided to do a Peter Pan over the side, and which he could do because he could walk on, you know, on the straight up and down wall practically. And so he did that and trotted away from us, you know, kind of looking back. And I had a mountain lion do the same thing, but the mountain lion wasn't near as impressive as this. But the one that really got me was, remember, and we just had a flood in the Grand Canyon on Bright Angel Creek.
1: Yes.
0: I don't know what damage was done to Phantom Ranch down there, but I used to, you know, go down and spend nights at Phantom Ranch, one of the best steak and bean dinners available anywhere, Phantom Ranch. But I was hiking up Angel Creek, which is where they had this flood. And there's a place where it narrows so much that they have straps bolted into the wall, and you got to walk up on a little ledge and hold these straps to get to the where the trail widens out and Angel Creek widens out again. And some beautiful pools up there, which we used to skinny dip in. That's a whole nother story.
1: Yeah.
0: And if you can get a mental picture, I was at a different physique than I do now.
1: Tell us what you saw.
0: But anyway, what I saw. I laid down on my belly to get a drink from the stream because you know, it's good water. And as I did, I looked back under the rock ledge that I was laying over, and there was a red diamondback rattlesnake, not more than 2.5-3 feet from my chin, looking back at him. And I could not get over how intense the color was on this snake. Its background color was almost white, and the red diamondback markings outlined in black were practically scarlet or crimson. And just absolutely beautiful subspecies, Grand Canyon red diamondback rattlesnake, you know, colors more intense than a red diamondback that you would find in another part of Arizona or Colorado or wherever.
1: Weren't you worried he was going to rip your face off?
0: Well, I was thought about, I pulled up, you know, after looking at him, I didn't take my drink. I pulled up and I started to think, I want to go look at him again. But I thought I better not, because a snake bite on my face,
1: oh,
0: you know, that far from medical.

0: medical help would not be a good idea. Oh. I did have enough sense not to do that. So I walked out into the stream and tried to seem from further away, and I could not seem.
1: Oh.
0: Yeah, but a moment lost. But that's probably the animal that has impressed me the most. And I've seen all kinds of unusual, crazy, strange animals. But that's one that really got me. And there's all kinds of animals around here that are very impressive. You know, if you were a herpetologist, especially if you're interested in salamanders, this is a mecca for salamanders. There are more species and rare species of salamander within 50 miles of you and I right now than anywhere else, probably in the world.
1: Really?
0: Yeah. And some of them are very beautiful. Some of them are just rare. But there's a marble salamander, and it's black and white, marbled, looks like a pinto pony. And I've only seen one in all of my hiking, and that was up at Charanda Lake. But there's some beautiful deep red salamanders, some yellow salamanders that are cave salamanders, and three-toed salamanders. One of the rarest salamanders in the whole world is found in the Shenandoah National Park because it's got isolated populations there.
1: All right, before we go.
0: Yes.
1: It's warm outside now, but soon it'll be cold.
0: Yeah.
1: You got about 45 seconds.
0: Well, get Dog Watch in and forget about GPS until you have your property evaluated by us to see if GPS works. And Dog Watch has GPS, but the wired fence is absolutely the best way to contain your dog. We've replaced a number of GPSs lately where people have bought them and they haven't worked. So give us a call, Dog Watch, the only FM, the only true distance, and the 2-year battery guaranteed and the collar saves you money, Dog Watch. Pet containment, the safest and the best, 540-820-9451 or 540-820-9452.
1: Mike Riesenberg from Dog Watch of the Shenandoah. As always, Michael, thank you.
0: Right. And you could trust leaving your dog out all day with Dog Watch. We got the smart fence. Keep track and it'll call your phone, tell you what your dog's doing.
1: There you go. The fence calls you.
0: Well, it'll call me, but it'll call them too.
1: Okay, great.
0: Yeah.
1: Yeah, I'll explain that for you. Thank you, Michael.
0: All righty.
1: WSBA time is now 9:57.
2: I'm Nicole Murray with Your Money Now. Stocks have dropped to kick off the trading day. The president is dismissing warnings from AI industry leaders that the technology is developing too fast, saying the U.S. already has guardrails in place to hold tech companies accountable. Vice President J.D. Vance.
3: The Chinese are engaged in this long-term AI race against the United States. We want to make sure the United States, we do things smartly, but we stay ahead of the curve.
2: Trump on social media referred to the warnings as a hoax. GM said it is releasing a new vehicle infotainment system beginning later this year with its redesigned Chevrolet Silverado and GMC Sierra pickup trucks. GM is trying to improve how drivers can use third-party systems from Apple and Google alongside its own software. Chinese-owned seed giant Syngenta Group has confidentially filed for a Hong Kong IPO and is considering raising about $5 billion. That is according to Bloomberg News.
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0: afternoon thunderstorm Wednesday, the high up to 85. Humid with clouds and sun, and an afternoon thunderstorm again on Thursday with the high back to 85. Mostly cloudy and humid with a thunderstorm Friday, the high of 81. I'm AccuWeather meteorologist Jason Caterina on WSVA.
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0: $4.31 a gallon on average nationwide. Diesel is more than $6 a gallon. It's up 32 cents in just the last week amid more fighting in the Middle East. The president has tried to temper Americans' concerns, blaming the rising cost of diesel on the Russian-Ukraine war, not Iran. The president announcing yesterday that Ukraine and Russia have agreed to stop attacks on energy and fuel supplies, but Ukraine's President Zelensky says that, for now, is only a proposal. There is a summit going on right now in Washington on keeping the humanity in AI. All week, tech leaders have been warning about putting guardrails on the development of new artificial intelligence models. The Kennedy Center board meeting today, reportedly preparing to close the iconic fine arts performance space due to what the board says are structural concerns.
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0: full-time jobs. I was a stay-at-home mom for a long time, and yeah. I had jobs, and but nothing was good enough as far as mm-hmm. income that I brought in.
1: To justify anything else, yeah. Well, I think the rebuilding the trust at this point from an emotional standpoint is going to be huge for you guys. But I'm so sorry. That does feel like whiplash on what a direction you thought everything was going, and then you kind of get this bump in the road. Hey guys, Rachel Cruz here. All right, I'm about to say what everyone already knows, but budgeting is a good thing to do. 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
1: WSVA's local AccuWeather for Harrisonburg and the Shenandoah Valley. Mostly sunny, pleasant with low humidity this afternoon, a high 77. Partly cloudy, comfortable tonight, the low dipping down to 54. Mostly sunny, a spotty afternoon thunderstorm Wednesday, the high up to 85. Humid with clouds and sun, and an afternoon thunderstorm again on Thursday with the high back to 85. Mostly cloudy and humid with a thunderstorm Friday, the high of 81. I'm AccuWeather meteorologist Jason Caterina on WSVA.
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3: I've got good news. They have cleared that vehicle fire. They're in the process of reopening both lanes. One, the right lane is still shut down, but that's only going to be for a few more minutes. Meanwhile, traffic is still backed up about 2 or 3 miles, the residual effect. But hang tight, they have cleared the accident, and hopefully traffic will be flowing freely there in just a few moments. I'm Mario Retrosi for WSVA.
4: Normal is broke and common sense is weird, so we're here to help you transform your life. From the Ramsey Network in the Fairwinds Credit Union Studio, this is The Ramsey Show. And I am Rachel Cruz, hosting this hour with my good friend and co-host of Smart Money Happy Hour, George Camel. So we'll be answering your questions. So give us a call at 888-825-5225. And we're going to talk about your life and your money. All right. First up, we have Amanda in Portland, Oregon. Hi, Amanda. Welcome to the show.
5: Hi.
4: How are you doing?
5: I'm okay. I'm nervous. I've never done this before, so...
6: I'm crushing it so far.
4: You're doing great, Amanda. How can we help?
5: Well, I guess I'm trying to gain an outside perspective on if my opinion on hiring an outside exterminator is warranted or like is justified, because me and my fiance have different opinions on that.
4: Okay.
6: What needs exterminating?
4: George is not the rodent kind of fella over here.
6: So. I mean, who's a rodent fella? That's a weird thing to be.
4: A lot to see. Yeah. What needs to be exterminated?
5: Well, I guess we've just been dealing with a rodent issue. Our house is kind of old. It's been, you know, on and off for a few years now. I am a stay-at-home mom, so I deal with it. Well, you know, like if I see one.
4: What's a one? What is it?
5: A rat or a mouse. It's gotten into our pantry.
4: Oh,
5: it's eaten through our food.
6: When you say it's, I'm guessing there's more than one.
4: No, there's usually just one, right? Is it the same guy?
5: It's dispersed out. So, like, I trapped one in our closet at the beginning of the year. It escaped. We patched up a hole we found. Now one is back. I haven't seen it. My fiance has it. Chewed through our pantry. We took everything out.
4: They're destructive. It'll get behind your dishwasher and like chew cords. I mean, all of it.
5: Uh-huh. I know. And so we have a small child. And so my anxiety's through the roof because I don't want our child to get sick. I don't want our child to get bit. They're young enough where they think it's fun. Like, oh, I want to play with the mouse. And I'm like, no, you don't. You scream and run. my anxiety's through the roof about it. I would feel better hiring someone to find holes, figure out where they're coming in, create a better plan. And I know it can be expensive, so that, like, that's reasonable on my fiance's part. But he feels like, what are they going to do that we can't do? But I feel like all of our resources weren't really working, like sticky traps, snap traps, rat poison. We did actually just catch a rat this morning. But it's definitely... I feel like put a strain on us, or it's made me feel very like distant and like my anxieties aren't being heard. So it's just like I've kind of been like, don't talk to me about it. Dismissive.
4: So he's getting dismissive with you.
5: Sorry.
6: He's tired of you talking about it. He doesn't want to pay for it. So he's like, we'll deal with it. We'll figure it out. It's going to be fine. And you're like, it's not fine.
5: Yeah. And it's like, it's understandable. Like the finance aspect, I understand, but it's
6: how much does it cost?
4: You're living with a rat, like I've
5: yeah, yeah, and it's, you know, like I'm.

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5: WSVA's local AccuWeather for Harrisonburg and the Shenandoah Valley. Mostly sunny, pleasant with low humidity this afternoon, a high 77. Partly cloudy, comfortable tonight, the low dipping down to 54. Mostly sunny, a spotty afternoon thunderstorm Wednesday, the high up to 85. Humid with clouds and sun, and an afternoon thunderstorm again on Thursday with the high back to 85. Mostly cloudy and humid with a thunderstorm Friday, the high of 81. I'm AccuWeather meteorologist Jason Caterina on WSVA.
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7: 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All right, let's go to John in Charlotte. Hi, John. Welcome to the show.
8: Oh, hi. Thank you so much for taking my call.
7: Absolutely.
8: This is a, I hope this is a lifesaver. I'm in desperate need for some to try to figure out how I get out of this situation that I got myself in. Okay, my mortgage is $1,587.88 a month. I owe $175 on the house.
9: You're breaking up on us, John. Speak directly into your phone.
8: I'm sorry.
9: See if we can hear you better.
8: Okay.
9: So $1,587, then you got $175,000 left on the mortgage.
8: Correct.
9: Okay.
8: My rent.
9: So yeah. Close. We'll try to get you a better connection, John, and jump back in
7: I
9: with
7: know.
9: You.
7: You sounded... We will be back, John. Oh, let's try again. Hold on 1 second. Okay. Is that better, John?
8: I mean, I can hear you.
9: It was a good effort.
7: Okay. Yes.
9: Right.
7: Shoot. He said he can hear
9: us. We'll
7: so
9: jump to our next call and see if we can get you connected.
7: We'll have our phone screeners get back on with you to get a better connection. Okay. We will get back to you, but let's go to Ryan in Asheville up next. Hi, Ryan. Welcome to the show.
10: Hi. Thanks for taking my call.
7: Yep. Absolutely. How can we help?
10: So my wife and I are on baby step 3. We're quickly approaching baby step 4. Just for quick context, between us both, we have two pension funds two 401ks and two Roth IRAs. My question is, with similar rates of return, if I have approximately $32,000 in a company 401k and only $9,700 in my Roth IRA, is it still better to prioritize my Roth IRA?
9: Do you have a Roth 401k option?
10: Yes.
9: Okay.
10: I contribute $120 a month as a Roth contribution.
7: What's the match? Are they giving you a match at your company?
10: So it's not a match. It's actually, they contribute 5% regardless of what I contribute.
9: Okay. So if you did $0, they're still putting in 5% of your income.
10: That's correct. Yeah, I'm a first responder within a local government, and so that's kind of the standard practice.
9: One of the perks. That's great. Okay, so let's talk about your investment strategy here. Is the pension, is that automatic, enforced?
10: Yeah, so it's a 6% from my check into the pension fund, and of course I can't change that.
9: Got
10: and
9: it.
10: Then it's based on the average four highest consecutive years of salary at full maturity.
9: Okay, so we recommend 15% of your income going into retirement once you hit baby step four, so once you get the fully funded emergency fund. And the order you would do that in is match beats Roth beats traditional. So you said you get a match regardless, so that's kind of nice. It's kind of a moot point. But if you have a Roth 401k, you

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0: The state health department investigates that reported death of a 40-year-old unvaccinated woman in Jefferson County. The county coroner announced over the weekend that she died from complications associated with measles.
1: Pennsylvania officials say there have been two other confirmed measles-associated deaths in the state this year. Both were infants. Health officials continuing to stress vaccination is the best protection. It may have gotten its start during the pandemic, but the couch economy is alive and well. Here's ABC's Jim Ryan.
2: Visa has looked over the numbers, and the credit card company says 58% of domestic spending happens not inside stores, but on mobile devices or computers. Helping to drive at-home spending are streaming service subscriptions and food deliveries. And Visa says 8% of credit card purchases are for items for our pets.
1: The analysis by Visa finds that AI is playing a greater role in online bargain hunting. Well, the person who won the $1 billion Powerball jackpot in Illinois has come forward. We can't tell you who it is because the person wants to stay anonymous. Pretty smart. They took the lump sum. I'm Wayne Cabot, ABC News.
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5: Well, roads are pretty quiet up and down the valley. Officials cleared that vehicle fire about an hour ago, where traffic backups were for several miles most of the morning. But now traffic on 81 clear from Winchester to Lexington. However, if your travels take you over to the Charlottesville area, heavy congestion being reported on Interstate 64 westbound, starting at around mile marker 110. Traffic's reportedly backed up about 2 miles. There's no cameras there, so it's hard to see. They got a camera at the Crozet exit, and I don't see any problems there. And then the next camera is 118, the first Charlottesville exit, nothing there. You know, next time I talk to Ken Slack, I gotta ask him, can they put a camera in between Crozet and Charlottesville so we can see the what's causing these backups, this heavy congestion that's reportedly caused a 2 mile backup at around mile marker 110. If you're seeing it and we're not saying it, call the WSVA traffic tip line 540-214-2500. Give us a call and let us know.
6: WSVA's local AccuWeather for Harrisonburg and the Shenandoah Valley. Mostly sunny, pleasant with low humidity this afternoon, a high 77. Partly cloudy, comfortable tonight, the low dipping down to 54. Mostly sunny, a spotty afternoon thunderstorm Wednesday, the high up to 85. Humid with clouds and sun and an afternoon thunderstorm again on Thursday with the high back to 85. Mostly cloudy and humid with a thunderstorm Friday, the high of 81. I'm AccuWeather meteorologist Jason Caterina on WSVA.
5: 69 degrees, relative humidity 62%, the barometric pressure rising at 30.36, winds out of the south, 4 to 5 miles an hour under clear blue skies. Another Chamber of Commerce day in the central Shenandoah Valley. 1207 at WSVA, welcome to the News at Noon, an agribusiness hour. 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
7: For News Talk 92.1 and 550 WSVA, I'm Jacqueline Dobrin. The Department of Environmental Quality is scheduled to hold another public hearing this evening on Northrop Grumman's planned aerospace manufacturing facility. The company wants to establish a new 315,000 square foot advanced electronics manufacturing and testing facility on Shenandoah Village Drive. Officials say the project will create more than 300 new jobs. However, a number of residents have voiced concern about not having the chance to weigh in or provide input on the location of the facility as well as its operations. The DEQ held a public hearing in July, and its second one will begin at 6 o'clock at Waynesboro High School's auditorium. A new report finds that as Congress cuts trillions of dollars from healthcare spending and social safety net programs, funding has largely been redirected to the Department of Homeland Security and ICE. Felicity Rose, a vice president of policy and research for Forward US, says ICE agents

0: agents arrested more than 15,000 people in the state since the beginning of last year.
1: Who have families, many of whom are citizens, who have, you know, been doing caretaking jobs in many cases or working on farms. And so those effects ripple through the whole economy.
0: Rose contends Virginia's rural hospitals are desperately in need of funding, noting that the latest data shows a number of facilities have closed or are on the verge of closing. The USDA reports a rise in soybean production forecast this month, but how does that translate to domestic bean supply and demand estimates? Rod Bain explains.
2: How does a larger soybean production and yield forecast from USDA translate to changes in the September supply and demand estimate? World Agricultural Outlook Board Chair Mark Jackanowski starts with,
3: U.S. soybean exports have shown a lot of strength in the past few months, strong export sales. So based on that, we raised our export forecast for the new crop year by 25 million bushels. And that increase in exports more than offsets the 16 million bushel increase in supply. So ending stocks are down a bit this month.
2: As for the season-ending average price estimate for the new marketing year,
3: we raised our price forecast by 60 cents per bushel, now at $12 per bushel.
2: If realized, up $1.50 a bushel year over year. I'm Rod Bain reporting for the U.S. Department of Agriculture in Washington, D.C.
0: Thanks, Rod. And finally, this afternoon, some Virginia fishermen have discovered a legal shortcut to finding trout before everyone else does. Officials with the Virginia Department of Wildlife Resources says anglers are flooding the agency with public records requests to learn where trout will be stocked before that information is released to everyone else. The Cardinal News reports that the practice has become so common the department now handles about 700 trout-related FOIA requests a year. The state raises and releases more than 1.2 million trout each year into roughly 180 waters. For News Talk 92.1 and 550 WSVA, I'm Jacqueline Dobrin.
4: Wow, if you already know where the trout's getting stocked, isn't that like getting the test? You know, getting the answers before getting the test?
0: Pretty much, yeah.
4: Oh, well, what's the fun in that? Who knows? But anyway, not my concern. I haven't been to a trout farm in forever. I can't remember the last time I went. I do remember the last time I went. I remember the actually catching, you know, you put the little piece of corn on the hook and it, you know, takes 2 seconds and you get one. It's not really fishing. I mean, just put the corn down, they eat it and you take it out and then you fix it and eat it. There you go. Do you like trout?
0: I don't like fish at all.
4: Oh, okay. Yeah. I'm not a fan of trout either.
0: Yeah.
4: I didn't eat it. I just caught it. Someone else ate it.
0: Yeah.
4: And they cleaned it too.
0: Yeah.
4: All right. Jacqueline!
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1: WSVA's local AccuWeather for Harrisonburg and the Shenandoah Valley. Mostly sunny, pleasant with low humidity this afternoon, a high 77. Partly cloudy, comfortable tonight, the low dipping down to 54. Mostly sunny, a spotty afternoon thunderstorm Wednesday, the high up to 85. Humid with clouds and sun, and an afternoon thunderstorm again on Thursday with the high back to 85. Mostly cloudy and humid with a thunderstorm Friday, the high of 81. I'm AccuWeather meteorologist Jason Caterina on WSVA.
0: The Rockingham Petroleum temperature is 72 degrees. Relative humidity is 61%. Barometric pressure rising at 30.35. Winds are out of the south, 2 to 3 miles an hour, under beautiful sunny skies in the central Shenandoah Valley. 12:33 at WSVA. 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
2: For News Talk 92.1 and 550 WSVA, I'm Jacqueline Dobrin. The case of the North Carolina man who was arrested last month following an assault in Waynesboro continues to move through the courts. According to online records, William Guthrie was indicted by a grand jury yesterday on a felony charge of malicious wounding during a hearing in Waynesboro Circuit Court. Waynesboro police officers responded on August 1st to reports of an assault in the 100 block of Short Street that had left a 56-year-old man from Pennsylvania unconscious with life-threatening injuries. A second man, identified as the 46-year-old Guthrie, was taken into custody after receiving medical treatment for his injuries. He is scheduled to enter a plea in the case on October 6th. The victim involved in the incident was eventually discharged from the UVA Medical Center. New polling data from Politico indicates working-class Virginians are still up for grabs in this year's midterm elections. Both political parties struggle with Americans who identify as working class, but 38% saying Democrats best represent them compared to 32% saying Republicans do. Kayla Mock with the United Food and Commercial Workers Local 400 says more than half of voters believe politicians are just trying to get their votes when they campaign on helping the working class.
3: They don't feel heard. They don't feel listened to by candidates. They feel talked at by politicians, but not heard. And then they certainly don't feel politicians are taking action to actually address their issues. So it's a lot of talk with no substance.
2: The results come as Republicans work to solidify inroads the party made with working class voters in 2024, particularly Black and Latino voters, while establishment and progressive Democrats struggle over which political direction the party should go in appealing to voters. The Virginia Department of Conservation and Recreation and the Federal Highway Administration have awarded grants to 7 trail projects through the Recreational Trails Program. One of those grants is for the over $296,000 to the Shenandoah Valley Bicycle Coalition for the North Fork Trails connectivity in Woodstock. Another $210,000 grant is earmarked for the town of Goshen for Phase 1 of the Goshen Community Park Trail. The Recreational Trails Program is a federal matching reimbursement program established to construct and rehabilitate recreational trails and trail-related facilities. During an open application process that ended in May, the agencies received 24 applications requesting almost $5 million in grant funds. And finally, this afternoon, whether it is a child's first time playing a sport or they are returning for another season, it can be easy for parents to get excited. However, sometimes that excitement can be taken too far, like when they start to interfere with the coach's decisions or challenge the referee. Dr. Matthew Sacco is a sports psychologist with the Cleveland Clinic, and he says it's very difficult when parents see something and they immediately want to intervene.
4: Because I do believe that most of the time it comes from a good place where parents are really trying to help their kids be successful in whatever it is. But of course, the lines get blurred, crossed, trampled on, and downright blown up in many situations.
2: He says in some situations, a parent is not considering how their behavior could affect their child, which would cause embarrassment and can even be a distraction. Dr. Sacco adds that there is nothing wrong with taking an interest in their child's sport and wanting them to do well, but it's important for parents to remember that they are there to be a fan. For News Talk 92.1 and 550 WSVA, I'm Jacqueline Dobrin.
0: And man, if I have seen that.

0: over the years.
1: Very true.
0: And they all think they know more than they actually really know. And, you know, being on the sideline at youth league games or being in the stands, it's just funny listening to people think they know more than they do. And it can get ugly at times. I've seen it. And it's no bueno.
1: Yeah.
0: Did you walk Peter yesterday?
1: No, he ended up needing to take a pretty big nap.
0: Oh, that's good news for you.
1: So, yeah, he did that. And
0: did you nap?
1: I did not, no.
0: You did not?
1: No.
0: I'm guessing you did the, you got things done while you had the chance to get things done.
1: No, I just relaxed while he took a nap on me, so.
0: Okay. Well, you really
1: let him be.
0: Can't really beat that, can
1: yeah.
0: you?
1: Yeah, I am going to mow the yard today, though.
0: Well, it's a beautiful day
1: yeah,
0: to do so.
1: Yes, I'm actually really looking forward to it because I went out to grab some food earlier, and it is so nice outside.
0: And then, you know, when you're done with yours, you want to go ahead and do mine because I don't think I can get to it. And now that it gets dark like a little after 7:30, it is hard to get home and do anything.
1: Yeah. Well, unfortunately, I have a battery-powered push mower, so I actually have to do my yard in 2 days because my yard's so big.
0: Right.
1: And the battery only lasts for half of it.
0: Okay. Now that's what I have to do, basically. Hopefully I can get in soon enough to where I can get half of it done today and then hopefully the other half tomorrow. It's hard. Yeah. I wanted to do it, wait till the weekend. I don't know if I can.
1: Yeah.
0: Or else before it, pretty soon, I'm going to be making hay.
1: Yeah, I think I'm going to, whenever I mow the yard, I'm going to have the deck all the way up.
0: Oh, yeah.
1: Yeah, on the tallest setting.
0: Correct. So. That's what you got to do is have it on the tallest setting.
1: Yeah.
0: Oh, well.
1: And it's crazy out there. And, you know, of course, I live on a very popular street. I live right next to a school, so everybody sees my yard. So I at least want to get the front yard mowed.
0: Okay.
1: So I don't feel as judged.
0: There you go. Well, you enjoy your afternoon.
1: I'll try my best.
0: Jacqueline Dobrin in the WSVA newsroom. When we come back, we will go down on the farm and hear from Ish.
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0: On Tuesday, Stanton Communications Manager Josh Knight will be on the program to update us on everything happening in the Queen City. Plus, we'll find out the 10 common foods most mentioned in the Bible. We'll also check traffic and weather 4 times an hour and have news and sports.
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4: John, what are you doing with all that rock?
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3: When farmers are clearing a field for new pasture or perhaps row crops, one of the most difficult challenges is how to get rid of the old stumps. Yeah, those old tree stumps can be a real problem. But Jason Gordon, he's an extension forestry specialist, he says there's numerous ways to get rid of stumps.
7: Now, the quickest method of stump removal is simply digging and cutting the stump out of the ground. Burning has been a method. A lot of people burn stumps.
3: He says the most natural thing to do is just let it rot.
7: If you have the patience, rotting is the best and really the best and cheapest and easiest method of stump removal.
3: And if you're in a hurry,
7: the decaying process can be accelerated by supplying the fungi that are eating away that trunk. With warm temperatures and moisture, you can cover the stump with a plastic tarp, and that'll help speed up that decay process. It can also be sped up by boring large vertical holes at least 1 inch in diameter into the stump. That creates more surface area, allows that fungi to get into the stump better.
3: Extension specialist Jason Gordon.
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2: Thank you very much, Ish. 1245 at WSVA. Before we hear Franklin's spotlight on Valley Agriculture, let's get a check of the AccuWeather forecast. The WSVA AccuWeather forecast for Harrisonburg and the Shenandoah Valley. Beautiful sunshine this afternoon, high 77. Partly cloudy tonight with an overnight low of 54. Pretty good sleeping weather if you ask me. And then sunny tomorrow with a chance of an afternoon thunderstorm and a little warmer with a high Wednesday, 85. Same for Thursday, sunny, humid, chance of an afternoon thunderstorm. Again, high Thursday, 85. We'll end the work week Friday with mostly cloudy skies, continued humid with a chance of an afternoon thunderstorm. The high will be 80. And then partly sunny and humid on Saturday with a chance of an afternoon thunderstorm. Not as warm, though, with a high only around 75. Franklin will be around with his extended ag forecast later on in the half hour. Right now, 72 degrees, relative humidity at 60%. The barometric pressure rising at 30.35. Winds are out of the south at 4 to 5 miles.

0: An hour under beautiful sunny skies. It is 12:47. It's that time of the News at Noon and Agribusiness Hour that we get to hear from Franklin's Spotlight on Valley Agriculture.
1: Welcome to WSBA Spotlight on Valley Agriculture. On today's program, we're continuing our conversation with Alicia Byrne. She is the founder and executive director of Cross Keys Equine Therapy. Over the years, I'm sure you've worked with a lot of people and of different ages when it came to therapy and helping individuals.
2: We have. Yes, we. I think our youngest client has been about four or five-ish. And then I think our oldest so far has been 72. So Wow. Very wide range of people, a lot of adults and teenagers. A lot of people, when they think of equine-assisted therapy, they think that it's really good for kids, which it is really good for kids. But it's also really helpful for teenagers and adults. It works for all ages.
1: Now, I know you rely on therapists, of course, horses. Do you accept volunteers who want to help out at Cross Keys Equine Therapy?
2: We do. We have a wonderful volunteer program, and they can help in many different modalities. They can help with feeding the horses. They can help with special events. We also have like always general cleaning and things like that that people can do. And that form is also on our website. We have a volunteer services form that they can fill out. And again, we would get right back with them and find out where they can get plugged in.
1: And if someone wants to support Cross Keys Equine Therapy, I know you're a nonprofit organization. How do people get involved and help Cross Keys to continue?
2: Yes, we also have a link on our website for donations. We have monthly donors that we love. We call them our herd heroes, but people can give one-time donations. We would also happily take checks or cash or any kind of donation to the farm. There's sometimes we can take gifts in kind. Some of those would be a little bit larger items like, you know, fencing or gravel or things like that. But it's very easy to get hooked up to give to our organization. We're very thankful for our donors. Couldn't do it without them, actually.
1: You have an event coming up at the end of September, the Barn Bash Fundraiser Dinner. Tell us a little bit about that.
2: That's going to be really fun. It's our 15-year celebration, and have a line dancing that we're going to have. We have our Mrs. T's barbecue. Going to be a wonderful dinner. It's just going to be a really fun night of celebration for all that we've been able to accomplish here at Cross Keys. And again, if people want to get tickets, you can either check out our Facebook page or get on our events section of our website, and you can get tickets that way.
1: I know you've got a wealth of information on your website, which is crosskeysequinetherapy.org, correct?
2: Yeah, that's right.
1: All right. Well, thank you so much for being with us today.
2: Thank you, Frank.
1: We've been talking with Alicia Byrne, the founder and executive director of Cross Keys Equine Therapy. I'm Frank Welt, and that's today's WSBA Spotlight on Valley Agriculture.
0: Thank you, Franklin. 12:50 at WSVA. When we come back, we'll see how the heifers are doing with the livestock report.
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4: My name's Carl Weisecker, and I'm a mentor, a big brother with Big Brothers Big Sisters of Harrisonburg, Rockingham County. I've been a big brother three different times over the last 15 years. People ask me how much time it takes or why I became a big. It's really just a few hours a month. We always have a great time together, and I don't see it as something I have to do. It's something I get to do. And it isn't about time. It's about showing up. One kid, one consistent adult. I didn't choose to become a big brother because I had all the answers. I became a big brother because I saw the need and wanted to help. I've remained a big brother because the connections I've made and the experiences I've had go beyond what I can describe with words. To a kid who could benefit from some extra one-on-one time, new experiences, or someone to talk to, a few hours a month can really make a difference. Many local boys have been waiting

0: over a year for a Big Brother. Will you join me? You can learn more about becoming a Big at the local Big Brothers Big Sisters website, beabig.info.
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3: 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You know the heifers and the steer are handling this gorgeous weather. Let's see how they're doing. Here's the livestock report.
4: 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Soybeans, November, 13.10 and 3 quarters, up 6 and a half. Wheat, December, 7.25 and 3 quarters, up 3 and 3 quarters. Grain prices in Norfolk, wheat new crop, 6.80. Corn, 5.43 to 5.68. Soybeans, 12.79 to 13.44. In the Richmond-Petersburg area, corn, 5.13. Soybeans, 13.19. New crop, 12.94. On the Chicago Mercantile Exchange, feeder cattle, October, 334.72, down 312. Live cattle, December, 223.57, down 157. Lean hogs, December, 70.60, down 65. At the Lynchburg State Graded Sale and Auction, medium and large one steers, 500 to 600 pounds, 350 to 379. 600 to 700 pounds, 344 to 350. Heifers, 500 to 600 pounds, 315 to 337. 600 to 700 pounds, 309 to 309.50. Cows, breakers, 140 to 165. Boning, 135 to 155. Lean, 110 to 130. Bulls yield grade 1 and 2, 180 to 208. At the Winchester State Graded Sale and Auction, medium and large one steers, 500 to 600 pounds, 360 to 404. 600 to 700 pounds, 340 to 375. 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Cows, breakers, 151 to 157. Boning, 139 to 159. Lean, 110 to 138. Bulls yield grade 1 and 2, 170 to 192. From the Virginia Market News Service, this is Jonathan Howard.
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3: It is 12:56 at WSVA, 72 beautiful degrees. Upcoming, we'll have Franklin's Spotlight on Valley Agriculture. But first, let's see what's happening on Wall Street today. 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
6: I'm Nicole Murray with your Money Now. Stocks have dropped to kick off the trading day. The president is dismissing warnings from AI industry leaders that the technology is developing too fast, saying the U.S. already has guardrails in place to hold tech companies accountable. Vice President J.D. Vance.
7: The Chinese are engaged in this long-term AI race against the United States.

0: plenty going on in the Queen City, and he'll give us the update on that. We'll close out the hour with the extended ag forecast. Have a good afternoon.
1: 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We'll be in the upper 70s today, then climb back to the upper 80s tomorrow and Wednesday. With increased humidity will come the possibility of some scattered thunderstorms. That chance of thunderstorms continues into the weekend, but the temperatures will be cooler, about 81 on Friday, and only in the mid to upper 70s for Saturday. Looking ahead to next week, we'll go from the low 80s Monday and Sunday, dropping back to the upper 60s on Tuesday, then staying in the low and mid 70s for the rest of next week. Look for some thunderstorms early, then sunshine returns Wednesday and continues into Saturday the 26th. And for the week of September the 27th, look for daytime highs to stay in the 70s. Our extended ag forecast provided by C.L. Custer.
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3: From ABC News, I'm Wayne Cabot. Fed up with filling up? Well, buckle up. Prices hit an all-time high today. AAA reporting diesel at $6.27. Global oil back up near $108 a barrel. That number will get more real as the weather gets cooler.
4: Families that use oil to heat their homes could see a more than 30% increase in their bills this fall as war with Iran continues to drive up prices. Those using electricity for heat could pay 9% more. Nationwide, gas is now averaging $4.29 a gallon.
3: ABC's Hannah Batah. Truckers say every dollar increase in diesel adds $400 to each tank, and diesel's up $2.50 from last year. President Trump today is tearing into the justices that he appointed who voted against his executive order, limiting vote by mail so close to the election. He calls it a big loss for America. But ABC News contributor James Sample says,
5: certainly it's a win for voters because we at least finally have clarity, and the clarity is that they can continue to vote by mail if their states allowed them to vote by mail before the ruling. It's a win for the Constitution because Article 1, Section 4 of the Constitution, known as the Elections Clause, expressly gives power to state legislatures and Congress over elections.
3: To Los Angeles, the DA, Nathan Hochman, explaining why Nick Reiner will not be facing death in the murders of his parents, Rob and Michelle.
6: We did speak with Nick Reiner's siblings. They made their views very clear. We took their views into consideration in ultimately deciding not to seek the death penalty.
3: Nick Reiner will now face a maximum sentence of life in prison without parole if he's found guilty. Donald Trump's name cannot appear on the facade of the Kennedy Center, a federal judge blocking that tribute to Trump. Less than an hour before the board of the center was to meet, Judge Christopher Cooper saying that any move like that would need Congress's blessing. 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
3: AI executives are expected to convene at the White House sometime in the next week. Not about government controls, insisting Speaker Mike Johnson, saying the company should self-regulate. Donald Trump Jr. says it is true what ProPublica reported, that a Russian money man named Umar Kremlev, a Putin associate, gifted his wedding bash in the Bahamas, a party so big that it took up two islands. ABC's Jonathan Carl.
10: In a statement put out by the White House, President Trump said he has no idea who Umar Kremlev is, but he added it was an after party given in their honor, not a big deal.

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1: WSVA's local AccuWeather for Harrisonburg and the Shenandoah Valley. Mostly sunny, pleasant with low humidity this afternoon, a high 77. Partly cloudy, comfortable tonight, the low dipping down to 54. Mostly sunny, a spotty afternoon thunderstorm Wednesday, the high up to 85. Humid with clouds and sun and an afternoon thunderstorm again on Thursday with the high back to 85. Mostly cloudy and humid with a thunderstorm Friday, the high of 81. I'm AccuWeather meteorologist Jason Caterina on WSVA.
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3: Roads are clear around the valley this afternoon. No accidents or delays to report. But if you're seeing it, we're not saying it. Call the WSVA Traffic and News Tip Line at 540-214-2500 and let us know. 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
9: Yo, man.
8: AI, it's taking over the world. It's going to kill us all.
9: Probably not. We'll kill each other before it comes to that.
10: Well, I mean, you offered the caveat, probably not. Like, it could, but probably not. Yeah.
8: Good morning, America. They're on it
10: today. My gosh.
11: President Trump also dismissed the concerns about the dangers of AI getting out of control as, quote, a hoax. Elizabeth Shulley is on Capitol Hill with the latest. Elizabeth, more AI executives and some lawmakers are urging guardrails on the technology. Good morning.
12: Exactly, Michael. Good morning. And this is really a stark contrast. The biggest companies building AI and some lawmakers here on Capitol Hill are saying that AI could pose an existential threat to humanity if it does not slow down. But President Trump says it's all a hoax.
8: Oh, my gosh. David Van Camp with the look on his face of disgust. Gosh.
9: Well, it's insulting to the intelligence of Americans here. When have captains of industry ever said, you know what, somebody's got to stop us. Hey, government, come regulate us.
10: That's exactly right.
9: When has that ever happened?
10: Yes.
8: It's a great question.
10: It never has happened, ever.
9: It's like BP, Shell, Exxon, they're like, yes, please put carbon limits on our refineries. Let's do that. They don't do that.
8: Well, these are honest brokers, David. They're afraid this is going to get out of control.
9: Big tech has never lied to people and used Congress to, well, increase their bottom line. Never done that. No.
8: Yeah. Well, I thought it was interesting. David Sachs, who was Trump's, you know, AI czar, saying, listen, man, if you're the head of this company and you're really afraid this is going to get out of control and kill people, maybe you should do something about it.
9: Right.
8: Yourself. Instead of asking the government to intervene.
9: It's like
8: or stop your life's work.
9: It's like you go to your wife and you're like, hey, look, things are getting kind of serious with the secretary and me, and I need you to stop me before I cheat on you. Well, wait a minute.
10: Well, what is their motivation? I mean, is it liability?
9: No, I think it's to cement, so it's like OpenAI and a couple of other companies that are Anthropic and whatnot are getting together to make sure that they're the only game in town. Because they don't want upstarts coming in and undercutting them at all.
8: Yeah.
9: So if they're the official, like, government approved, then they basically have, it's not a monopoly necessarily because there's more than one, but you do have a stranglehold on the industry, and that involves the flow of information and the flow of money.
8: Yeah.
10: And you get the cheaper AI where the monsters or robots break down in like 2 weeks.
8: Well, you got that.
10: It's like Timu AI.
9: Well, have you ever seen the OpenAI? You know, we talked about this before where there was a supposed to be basically a lockboxed program where it wasn't going to be able to access the actual internet. Well, then it figured out how to actually access the internet.
8: Right.
9: And it got into the system of another AI company. Mm-hmm. And so there was a big freakout on that. And then you read the sort of after-action report on it. You know what the engineers did to stop it?
8: What?
9: They told the program to not do it again.
8: Stop it.
9: And then it stopped.

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1: ABC News, I'm Wayne Cabot. Donald Trump's name cannot appear on the facade of the Kennedy Center, a federal judge blocking the tribute to Trump less than an hour before the board of the center was supposed to meet about that. Judge Christopher Cooper saying it needs Congress's blessing. Update from Los Angeles, the DA, Nathan Hochman, on their case against Nick Reiner in the murders of his parents, Rob and Michelle.
2: The district attorney's office will not be seeking the death penalty in this case. That means that the maximum sentence that Mr. Reiner will be looking at is life without the possibility of parole.
1: President Trump today tearing into the justices he appointed who voted against his executive order, limiting vote by mail so close to the election. He calls it a big loss for America. Another all-time high for diesel, says AAA, $6.27 today. Global oil just hit $109 a barrel. Families using oil.

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1: WSVA's local AccuWeather for Harrisonburg and the Shenandoah Valley. Mostly sunny, pleasant with low humidity this afternoon, a high 77. Partly cloudy, comfortable tonight, the low dipping down to 54. Mostly sunny, a spotty afternoon thunderstorm Wednesday, the high up to 85. Humid with clouds and sun, and an afternoon thunderstorm again on Thursday with the high back to 85. Mostly cloudy and humid with a thunderstorm Friday, the high of 81. I'm AccuWeather meteorologist Jason Caterina on WSVA.
2: For News Talk 92.1 and 550 WSVA, I'm Carolyn Unger, taking a look at traffic on I-81 southbound near mile marker 199.5 in Rockbridge County. Motorists can expect delays due to a tractor-trailer crash. The south left shoulder and left lane are closed. Traffic backups are approximately 5 miles. Taking a look at the camera, there is a lot of congestion in that area, so be aware if you're driving I-81 going southbound near Fairfield. For WSVA News, I'm Carolyn Unger.
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6: The Markley, Van Camp, and Robbins Show. Jamie Markley, David Van Camp, Scott Robbins. This is quite the detail in the old story, David.
7: Yeah, so the Lindsey Clancy trial, of course, ended in a mistrial because there was one juror who simply would not vote to acquit based on reason of insanity. He was like, no, she murdered her kids. Yeah, that's a problem.
6: Yeah.
7: One guy who put up with a week of abuse of at least, four or five harpies, the people who've been making the rounds on the news.
8: At least. Still doing it, too.
7: Yeah, and they are still doing it. He just didn't understand. He didn't understand.
8: Right.
7: And so then it became it was kind of funny to find out then that it was a bunch of white ladies yelling at this black dude. To the point where even Gayle King was like, I gotta sit with that for a second. Hold on a second. Whoa.
6: Wait, he was black? What?
7: He was black? No. There was a rumor that maybe he was gay. That's not true. Which would have made it funny, funnier, if it was a bunch of, Massachusetts liberal white ladies yelling at a gay black guy and saying he's too stupid to understand how to vote correctly. But New York Post has a story about this, and there is a line that really struck me, because it's mostly about how people are harassing his family now. And his family didn't even know that he was on the jury.
6: Oh, wow.
7: But they're going after him.
6: Now, and his brother, right?
7: His brother
6: spoke
7: to the New York Post. And here is the line. The brother also said that the devoutly Catholic Haitian immigrant clan has been relentlessly hounded by true crime gawkers and reporters.
6: Well, now.
7: So, all of these people, hate have no home or has no home here in this house. We believe no person is illegal. We love the immigrant community. Spent 7 days harassing the hell out of a black Haitian immigrant because he wouldn't vote to acquit a woman who murdered her 3 children.
6: That's right.
7: Holy
6: crap. We love you, and we love you being here, but obviously you're not getting it. You're not very smart. Let us educate you. That's so awesome.
7: When I read that, I was like, I think I felt my soul leave my body for a second. Because that it's just too perfect.
6: Oh, yeah.
7: They're like, well, he also had, domestic abuse allegations against him. Okay? Did the jurors know that?
8: Well.
7: I'm not condoning anything he may have done.
8: No.
7: But was that directly material to this to his opinion on this case?
8: No, apparently not.
7: So.
8: I mean, both lawyers signed off on it.
7: Yeah.
8: You know.
7: So then you've got this hero of the left, Kevin Reddington, the defense attorney, who's out there saying, "I hope he can sleep at night."
6: Right.
8: I put a bounty on his head.
7: I am literally shaking that people in Massachusetts would be harassing a strong man of color from war-torn Haiti.
6: Yes.
7: Like that. This is like Jim Crow

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2: ABC News, I'm Wayne Cabot. Two more measles deaths now confirmed by Pennsylvania health officials. One was previously reported to be a 40-year-old woman. Two others were children. All were unvaccinated. Last time the U.S. had four measles deaths was 1992. ABC's Karen Travers is in Washington, where today a judge stopped the Kennedy Center from putting Donald Trump's name on the facade.
3: The order says, quote, simply put, defendants cannot install memorials for President Trump or anyone or anything else at the Kennedy Center without Congress's blessing.
2: And now there's word the Kennedy Center's board, which was appointed by President Trump, has voted to close down entirely. Trump's offer of $5,000 to Americans if Republicans keep Congress gets a thumbs down today in a Reuters Ipsos poll. 63% disapprove. The president blasting the U.S. Supreme Court for stopping him from limiting mail-in voting before the election. FBI.
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4: WSVA's local AccuWeather for Harrisonburg and the Shenandoah Valley. Mostly sunny, pleasant with low humidity this afternoon, a high 77. Partly cloudy, comfortable tonight, the low dipping down to 54. Mostly sunny, a spotty afternoon thunderstorm Wednesday, the high up to 85. Humid with clouds and sun, and an afternoon thunderstorm again on Thursday with the high back to 85. Mostly cloudy and humid with a thunderstorm Friday, the high of 81. I'm AccuWeather meteorologist Jason Caterina on WSVA.
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6: The Markley Van Camp and Robin Show. I'm Jamie Markley, the Gen Xer. David Van Camp, the Millennial. The Sexy Boomer, that's Scott Robbins. Of course, I knew we were on. Just pretending there.
7: Yeah, that's good.
6: Much
7: good.
6: Like scared Gavin Newsom and there. Jake Tapper, we're pretending to fly fish.
8: It is interesting you bring this up. It is interesting you bring this up today because I thought the same thing. What is Jake Tapper doing fly fishing with Gavin Newsom?
7: Well, he's got some series that he's working on that's called Out of Office. You see, okay. He gets out of the studio and goes and meets people like Gavin Newsom in their natural environment, fly fishing in Montana.
8: Gavin Newsom doesn't strike me as a guy who's ever been fly fishing before. I could be wrong.
6: Well, and this is when he said he's not going to run if Kamala Harris is running.
9: Yeah. Which
6: is
9: a lot of Democrats. You're not even the only Californian.
10: No, right. Yeah.
9: You got Rokana,
10: yeah.
9: Kamala.
10: Yeah, I don't know if she runs, but we'll see.
9: I know she's called around.
10: Yeah, but I wouldn't run if she ran.
9: If she runs, you will not.
10: Of course not. Why would I? I wouldn't do that to her. I wouldn't do it to me. Why would I? I wouldn't do that to you. I wouldn't waste everyone's time.
6: I wouldn't do that to you. What does that mean?
8: I don't know.
7: Basically, just I wouldn't waste your time in following a campaign that had no chance of winning.
6: That he would have no chance of winning?
7: Yes.
6: Against her.
7: Yes.
6: Is what he's trying to say?
7: Yeah.
8: Split the
6: vote. Well, that's sad.
8: Yep.
6: Okay. By the way, the comments on X with this video is funny. Once again, Jake looks like he's done this before. Gavin looks absurd. How many takes do they need to get this totally real-looking video? I live in Montana. Never seen a couple of beta dorks standing in a river in business attire pretending to fish.
8: Yeah, right. Yeah.
6: Where are the waiters at?
8: Right.
6: Yeah, it's business pants. It's just... What is it? Here's another guy. Who is falling for this scripted crap anymore? This is as bad as Tim Elmer Fudd Waltz pretending to go hunting. Brand new hats. Gavin looks dressed for dinner, and Jake's fishing shirt probably still has tags on it.
8: Talafrico eating a steak.
6: Yeah, Steve Thane. I have some free advice for the brokeback anglers.
8: That's pretty good.
6: When fly fishing, you actually want to leave the fly on the water and let it drift to recreate a wounded bug on the surface. Slapping the water repeatedly is doing nothing but scaring fish off.
7: Well,
6: I expect a couple of river rats like yourselves to be wearing vests and

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0: facility on Shenandoah Village Drive. Officials say the project will create more than 300 new jobs. However, a number of residents have voiced concern about not having the chance to weigh in or provide input on the location of the facility as well as its operations. The DEQ held a public hearing in July, and its second one will begin at 6 o'clock at Waynesboro High School's auditorium. The case of the North Carolina man who was arrested last month following an assault in Waynesboro continues to move through the courts. WSVA's Jacqueline Doburn reports.
1: According to online records, William Guthrie was indicted by a grand jury yesterday on a felony charge of malicious wounding during a hearing in Waynesboro Circuit Court. Waynesboro police officers responded on August 1st to reports of an assault in the 100 block of Short Street that had left a 56-year-old man from Pennsylvania unconscious with life-threatening injuries. A second man, identified as the 46-year-old Guthrie, was taken into custody after receiving medical treatment for his injuries. He is scheduled to enter a plea in the case on October 6th. The victim involved in the incident was eventually discharged from the UVA Medical Center. For WSVA News, I'm Jacqueline Dobrin.
0: Thank you, Jacqueline. A new report finds that as Congress cuts trillions of dollars from healthcare spending on social safety net programs, funding has largely been redirected to the Department of Homeland Security and ICE. Felicity Rose, Vice President of Policy and Research for Forward U.S., says ICE agents arrested more than 15,000 people in the state since the beginning of last year.
2: Who have families, many of whom are citizens, who have, you know, been doing caretaking jobs in many cases or working on farms. And so those effects ripple through the whole economy.
0: Rose contends Virginia's rural hospitals are desperately in need of funding, noting the latest data shows a number of facilities have closed or are on the verge of closing. Some Virginia fishermen have discovered a legal shortcut to finding trout before everyone else does. Officials with the Virginia Department of Wildlife Resources say anglers are flooding the agency with public records requests to learn where trout will be stocked before that information is released to everyone else. The Cardinal News reports that the practice has become so common the department now handles about 700 trout-related FOIA requests a year. The state raises and releases more than 1.2 million trout each year into roughly 180 waters. For News Talk 92.1 and 550 WSBA, I'm Carolyn Unger.
3: 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I'm Mario Ritrosi, Carolyn Unger in the WSVA newsroom. I'm guessing you did not watch Monday Night Football last night.
0: I did not, but my mom did.
3: And I'm sure she called you.
0: Yes.
3: Because the Kansas City Chiefs were playing last night.
0: Yes.
3: Which means Mr. Taylor Swift was playing tight end for the Chiefs. Mm-hmm. And of course, they got to show Mrs. Travis Kelce in the stands.
0: Yes.
3: You know who she was sitting with in the box?
0: Tom Cruise.
3: And now the rumors are swirling. By the way, Tom, oof.
0: What rumors?
3: Hasn't aged well, I'll tell you that. But anyway, that's beside the point. But I thought that was interesting.
0: Oh, yeah. And then she technically was at the Emmys because she did a skit with the SVU cast.
3: Okay.
0: Because Mariska Hargitay was hosting the Emmys, so technically she was at both.
3: No, so there you go. If you know, they always say you can't be two places at once, but perhaps she pulled it off.
0: You can.
3: But you know, there you go. With AI and anything else these days, you can pull it off. But yes, she was at the Monday night game last night at Kansas mm-hmm. City with Tom Cruise. Mm-hmm. Wouldn't you like to have been on a fly on that wall to hear that conversation?
0: I know. I'm so. I don't know what they could talk about.
3: What do you think they they could be talking about movies.
0: They could be talking about movies.
3: Could be talking about football. I doubt
0: music,
3: that.
0: Music.
3: They ain't talking
0: maybe,
3: about that.
0: Maybe talking about music.
3: Music. Yeah, maybe maybe he wants to break into the music, or mm-hmm. she may want to break into the, you know.
0: Movies.
3: Hey, can
0: more?
3: I be in your next film? Let me be in your next film.
0: Well, you know, he has a new movie coming out called Digger. Like digging.
3: Yeah.
0: And
3: maybe she could be in that.
0: People are actually speculating online with the way the trailer is kind of spliced up. People are wondering, is it actually a secret musical? Like, is that.
3: Could be.
0: Could you see Tom Cruise in a musical?
3: You know, when I saw Ray Liotta in one, if I can see Ray Liotta in a musical,
0: yeah.
3: I can see Tom Cruise in one too.
0: I could see, like, you know, before, like, pre-action movie mm-hmm. Tom Cruise doing that, like, you know, Interview with the Vampire Tom Cruise. I could see him doing
3: that.
0: Wasn't
3: he in Eyes Wide Shut, too?
0: He was in Eyes Wide. I do need to see that.
3: You never saw Eyes Wide Shut? Oh, my.
0: I need to.
3: Well, there you go.
0: You know, Kubrick films. I'm like, I think I need to watch more.

0: of them because the ones I have seen. I mean, The Shining is a classic. I will say that.
1: And there was one even one better before that, A Clockwork Orange.
0: And that was the one I was not.
1: Did you see that one?
0: I did.
1: Oh, that's great.
0: It wasn't my cup of tea. I bet it wasn't. Say that.
1: But
0: yeah.
1: It was a classic.
0: I'm like, I understand fully, but also this guy stinks so bad. Like, I understand the messaging of it.
1: Well, but didn't he get his just reward at the end?
0: Yeah, but I'm also like, he is an awful person. But I know the messaging of the movie, but I'm like, they are really trying to push me right now because he's an awful human being.
1: He did get around, shall we say.
0: Yeah.
1: Anyway, but yeah, Kubrick's had a few good ones.
0: Yeah.
1: Anyway, so I would imagine you would be interested in a Taylor Swift talking to Tom Cruise in the box last night at the Chiefs game.
0: Not expecting that.
1: I was not. I mean, I knew she would be there.
0: Oh, yeah.
1: Tom Cruise would be the last person in the world that I would think would be sitting beside her.
0: I think he may have been at their wedding. I could be wrong. Like, I think it was rumored he was at their wedding.
1: Who knows?
0: Who knows? I think everyone was there except for me.
1: And there you go. Maybe next time.
0: No, we'll see.
1: All right. 313 at WSVA. She's Carolyn Unger. I'm Mario Ritrosi. Had a chance to talk with Josh Knight earlier today, making his monthly visit on the program to update us on everything happening in Stanton. Stanton Communications Manager Josh Knight. Two-part interview. We'll hear the first part coming up as Late Afternoons gets underway for a Tuesday.
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5: Roads are free and clear up and down the valley. No incidents, no accidents, no backups, no delays to tell you about. However, if you're seeing it and we're not saying it, call the WSVA traffic

0: 2 to 3 miles an hour under beautiful sunny skies in the central Shenandoah Valley. 319 at WSVA. We're pleased to be joined by Stanton Communications Manager Josh Knight in for his monthly visit to update us on everything happening in the Queen City. Josh, how are you?
1: Oh, I'm doing great, Mario. How are you?
0: Very good. Lots happening in Stanton. One thing I want to get to is last week's city council meeting in which Mayor Michelle Edwards delivered a formal statement on behalf of the council about the data centers and how there are none planned, approved, or currently under review. What made council and the mayor go ahead and just formally announce that?
1: Yeah, I think they have been getting a lot of emails and phone calls lately from, I think, just residents that are concerned or even anxious that a project could be in the works. And I think this stems from April when Tim Davey came and talked about, and he's with the Timmons Group, with about a plan that they're working on, the marketing strategy for the site, for Stanton Crossing. The last time that a plan was put together and is still the current plan was back in 2019. That was with a different council, with frankly just a different landscape as far as industries and data centers. I mean, that whole landscape has changed dramatically since that time frame. But we're still working off of that same plan and that same marketing kind of approach. And council and the Economic Development Authority wanted to take a look at that and make sure that it was still really applied to our city currently and the current landscape of everything that's out there. So in April, we had a discussion with city council at a work session about what that process would look like and the timeline on it. And I think that just kind of bubbled up. And if you look at that 2019 document, it does specifically say that data centers would be appropriate for the space. And I think that that just kind of raised some alarm bells for folks. So it really was an opportunity for the mayor, really speaking on behalf of council, to kind of set the record straight that, yes, that is what it says in a 2019 document, but please don't take that or any of the images in there to mean that a data center is coming, that one is happening, because that is not where the process is. And we're still waiting for that kind of final proposal for the new marketing plan to come together, and we expect that that will be presented to council in October. There'll be opportunity for public input, and then they'll be able to finalize their plan. So really, I think the mayor just wanted to be clear that if you look at that old document, yes, it could sound and look more daunting that something is imminent, but that is certainly not the case. And I think one of the big takeaways is that there is no zoning in Stanton that actually would allow for a data center to be constructed. Nobody could come in and just buy a piece of land and put up a data center without going through some sort of review process and zoning changes. And anything like that has a lot of public input opportunity and certainly goes through council. So there's all sorts of stops and measures in place currently. So I think it just really was an effort to clear the air that nothing's happening behind closed doors. This is not even a conversation with any company at this time. So really just wanted to kind of set that record straight.
0: Very good. Josh Knight, Stanton Communications Manager, talking about the 278-acre Stanton Crossing. And I want to imagine there's going to be a lot of public input and a lot of plans for 278 acres of how to drive job growth, draw private interest, and bolster the municipal tax base.
1: Yeah, exactly. And I think one of the special things about that property being that it's owned by the Economic Development Authority, that is also another layer, is that any parcel has to be sold to somebody to develop it. It's not like someone can just buy it from somebody who privately owns it and start building something or trying to change zoning. It has to go through the Economic Development Authority first. So that's just one more layer to kind of make sure the process is very public.
0: Josh Knight, Stanton Communications Manager, updating us on things happening in Stanton. One plan that was adopted by Stanton City Council recently was the Flood Resilience Plan. So let's talk about that and tell us what that entails.
1: Yeah, so that was a really big project over the last year with a lot of public input there as well, really hearing from the community about what sort of issues they have faced personally with flooding. Certainly some of the bigger stories are really a bigger issue for everybody back to 2020 when downtown and the wharf really saw some major flooding, but driven by the community and really built to kind of move from a reaction

0: state to severe weather and flooding to really a more resilient one, and to be able to plan and try to put systems in place that will make things safer and make the city better off when flooding inevitably happens. I think one of the critical things there with that flood plan is it actually allows and kind of unlocks more funding and grant opportunities for the city, specifically through some competitive state and federal grants like the Virginia Community Flood Preparedness Fund. That's a big one, and it really opens up some opportunities to move forward with different projects. So I know it's been a long time in the making, and just something that we're really excited to have in place. It's the first time the city's had one of these flood resilience plans, and it just sets us up to move forward on some projects.
1: Very good. If now folks want to see the plan, I know it's after the fact, what can they do to see this flood resilience plan?
0: Yeah, so that is right on the city's website. And right now, if you're on the homepage, it'll come across in the big pictures. You can click right there. If you head toward the very bottom of that homepage for the city of Stanton, you'll get connected right to the news story. And it's interesting. It covers a lot of history, historical floods back into the 1800s. So it's a really neat document, but it also spells out some specific things that the city could try and tackle.
1: We'll take a break right there. We'll continue our chat with Josh Knight.

0: cannot add Donald Trump's name to the facade or anywhere else. Trump is described as being frustrated by the Supreme Court for rejecting his push to restrict mail-in ballots for this election. Attorney General Todd Blanche saying that he was asked about this, hosting today's White House press briefing. Here's his answer.
1: He is very frustrated. And I wasn't at the interviews that he participated in during the last administration when he selected these folks to be on the Supreme Court. He has every right. And indeed, he should.
0: FBI Director Kash Patel saying agents are going to polling places in November to act as crisis coordinators. New federal crypto regulations backed by the industry are rejected on Capitol Hill by Democrats who say they don't go far enough in stopping the president and his family from cashing in. This is ABC.
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3: Roads continue to look good up and down the valley. No incidents, no accidents, no backups, no delays to tell you about. However, if you're seeing it, and we're not saying it, call the WSVA traffic tip line. It's 540-214-2500. Certainly give us a call and definitely let us know.
4: WSVA's local AccuWeather for Harrisonburg and the Shenandoah Valley. Mostly sunny, pleasant with low humidity this afternoon, a high 77. Partly cloudy, comfortable tonight, the low dipping down to 54. Mostly sunny, a spotty afternoon thunderstorm Wednesday, the high up to 85. Humid with clouds and sun, and an afternoon thunderstorm again on Thursday with the high back to 85. Mostly cloudy and humid with a thunderstorm Friday, the high of 81. I'm AccuWeather meteorologist Jason Caterina on WSVA.
3: It is 76 degrees, relative humidity at 57%, the barometric pressure steady at 30.29, winds out of the south now, 6 to 7 miles an hour under clear blue skies. 3:33 at WSVA, you're listening to Late Afternoons, time to go to the WSVA newsroom for local, state, and area news with Carolyn.
5: 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Waynesboro Public Schools has been awarded over $65,000 through the 2026-27 School Security Equipment Grant Program to support security enhancements at Berkeley Glen and Westwood Hills Elementary School. Since 2013, the Virginia Department of Education has offered the security grant program in collaboration with the Virginia

0: The division has received over $561,000 through the annual school security equipment grant program. The Virginia Department of Conservation and Recreation and the Federal Highway Administration have awarded grants to seven trail projects through the Recreational Trails Program. One of those grants is for over $296,000 to the Shenandoah Valley Bicycle Coalition for the North Fork Trails connectivity in Woodstock. Another $210,000 grant is earmarked for the town of Goshen for phase one of the Goshen Community Park Trail. The Recreational Trails Program is a federal matching reimbursement program established to construct and rehabilitate recreational trails and trail-related facilities. During an open application process that ended in May, the agencies received 24 applications requesting almost $5 million in grant funds. New polling data from Politico indicates working-class Virginians are still up for grabs in this year's midterm elections. Both political parties struggle with Americans who identify as working class, with 38% saying Democrats best represent them compared to 32% saying Republicans do. Kayla Mock with the United Food and Commercial Workers Local 400 says more than half of voters believe politicians are just trying to get their votes when they campaign on helping the working class.
1: They don't feel heard. They don't feel listened to by candidates. They feel talked at by politicians, but not heard. And then they certainly don't feel politicians are taking action to actually address their issues. So it's a lot of talk with no substance.
0: The results come as Republicans work to solidify inroads the party made with working class voters in 2024, particularly Black and Latino voters, while establishment and progressive Democrats struggle over which political direction the party should go in, appealing to voters. Whether it is a child's first time playing a sport or they are returning for another season, it can be easy for parents to get excited. However, sometimes that excitement can be taken too far, like when they start to interfere with the coach's decisions or challenge the referee. Dr. Matthew Sacco is a sport psychologist with the Cleveland Clinic, and he said it is very difficult when parents see something and they immediately want to intervene.
2: Because I do believe that most of the time it comes from a good place where parents are really trying to help their kids be successful in whatever it is. But of course, the lines get blurred, crossed, trampled on, and downright blown up in many situations.
0: He says in some situations, a parent is not considering how their behavior could affect their child, which would cause embarrassment and can even be a distraction. Dr. Sacco adds that there is nothing wrong with taking an interest in their child's sport and wanting them to do well, but it is important for parents to remember that they are there to be a fan. For WSVA News, I'm Carolyn Unger.
3: 3:37 at WSVA. You're listening to Late Afternoons. I'm Mario Ritrosi, Carolyn Unger in the WSVA newsroom. I believe you went to the RHSPCA this week.
0: I did.
3: And
0: yeah.
3: Met Tugboat and Sonny.
0: Yes.
3: Is that correct?
0: Yes, I did.
3: All right, let's talk about Tugboat the dog.
0: Tugboat the dog. He is 2 years old. He's a young guy. He can be a little shy when he first meets people, but you know, once he gets a few sniffs in and then he's, you know, comfortable with the space, then he's a very sweet dog. But yeah, he is said to be good with cats, other dogs, older children, and just seems to be a great dog.
3: Currently in a foster home, I believe.
0: No, he's at the shelter.
3: Oh, no, right, he's now at the shelter.
0: Yeah,
3: oh,
0: yeah.
3: He did great with both cats and dogs in his foster home. So he was fostered.
0: Yeah.
3: And now is ready to find a forever home, good on a leash and is crate trained.
0: Yes.
3: All right, that's Tugboat the dog.
0: He also loves being held. That was another thing
3: in
0: the video.
3: I see the picture there of on rocktownnow.com. You see the guy holding, look at that, like a cradle. Look at that on his lap. So that's very nice.
0: Mm-hmm.
3: And now we got Sonny the cat.
0: Sonny the cat. So Sonny is 3 years old, and he does have a condition where he is required to take medication, but that doesn't affect his lifespan in any way. And he's just a cuddly cat. He was just draped over us, and he was a purr box the entire time. He was purring the whole time. So he's a sweet little cat. But for more information about his condition and what all that entails, the RHSPCA can inform you on that.
3: All right. And pictures are up on our website of Sonny the cat and Tugboat the dog ready for adoption. So head on over to the RHSPCA. Last

0: You met Rocco and Puma. How are they?
1: Rocco and Puma are still available.
0: Okay.
1: And I will say Birdie, the cat, who the 15-year-old cat, was adopted.
0: Oh, Birdie the cat.
1: Birdie the cat
0: found a forever home.
1: Yes.
0: How about Dozer the dog?
1: Dozer, I believe, is still available. And Busy Biscuits and Inari have both been adopted.
0: Okay, they were the pets of the week 2 weeks ago, but yes, they have also found forever homes.
1: Mm-hmm.
0: So very good. And so you can see our pets of the week on our website, rocktownnow.com, including our latest Tugboat the Dog and Sonny the Cat.
1: Yes.
0: Carolyn Unger in the WSVA Newsroom. I'm Mario Retrosi. It's 3:39 when we come back.

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1: 342 at WSVA, 76 degrees. Time for Ish's Almanac.
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1: Let's see, roads continue to be smooth sailing up and down the valley. No incidents, no accidents, no backups, no delays to tell you about. Only issue you might run into is a disabled vehicle or two that's on the side of the road, but nothing out there that should slow you down. However, if you're seeing it and we're not saying it, call the WSVA traffic tip line. It is 540-214-2500. Certainly give us a call and definitely let us know.
4: WSVA's local AccuWeather for Harrisonburg and the Shenandoah Valley. Partly cloudy, comfy tonight, the low down to 54. Mostly sunny, but a spotty afternoon thunderstorm on Wednesday, a high of 85. Warm and humid Thursday with a mix of clouds and sun. Again, an afternoon thunderstorm with a high back to 85. Mostly cloudy, humid Friday with a thunderstorm, a high of 81. Still humid Saturday, a spotty afternoon thunderstorm, a high 75. I'm AccuWeather meteorologist Jason Caterina on WSVA.
1: It is 76 degrees, relative humidity at 58%. The barometric pressure is rising at 30.29, little wind out of the east-southeast, 2 to 3 miles an hour, under mostly sunny skies. 345 at News Talk 92.1 and 550 WSVA. We continue our talk now with Stanton Communications Manager Josh Knight. We're talking with Josh Knight, Stanton Communications Manager, and another plan that was adopted recently by City Council, the updated comprehensive plan. So let's talk about what's in the comprehensive plan.
5: Yeah, and that's another big one with a lot of community input. I mean, I should have said thank you for everybody's help with the flood resilience plan, but this one, even a heavier lift, almost 2 years of work goes into this. And it's important. It's your 20-year roadmap for the city that focuses on future growth, land use, development, transportation, schools. It really covers just about everything. And it's your vision. It's where you want to be. So it's a really important document. And I think it's important that people understand that it's not a document that sets regulations or anything like that. It is a planning document. But it really allows City Council, when they're making decisions about land use or anything like that, to lean on it as kind of a roadmap that says, all right, this is where we said we wanted to go. Does this change, or does this exception, or does this special use permit, does this fit where we've all said we want to go, where the whole community got together and decided this is what it should look like in 20 years? So it's a really great tool for the city to have when making decisions. Some of the things in there, one of the major moves that's kind of integrated throughout the plan is the idea of connectivity, really kind of closing gaps in our different pedestrian and trail systems to try and make sure everybody has safe and low-impact access to schools, parks, transit. And then, of course, smart growth and making sure that we're prioritizing our historic structures and kind of the historic nature of the city of Stanton. But at the same time, while thinking about vacant lots and maybe different areas that could use some revitalization, and just doing it doing it in a smart way and a planned way. So it's a great document. It's another one that was really put together in a way that was meant to be easier for anyone to read. That was kind of one of City Council's number one goals.

0: goals was, all right, if we're going to redo this, we're updating this plan, I want it to be approachable. And I think it really is. So that's an exciting one for people to be able to check out.
1: If you had to pick one thing in the comprehensive plan that's going to get done and probably be done sooner rather than later, what would you pick?
0: Oh, that's a great question. I think some of the big ones are going to really be related to kind of that connectivity when it comes to sidewalks and really making sure that our neighborhoods feel connected. That sort of plan, some of those sidewalk plans and changes to road diets and that sort of thing, just reimagining some of our roadway space, some of those things are already in motion, but it's wonderful to see that they align with kind of the direction that the community wants to go and wants Stanton to feel.
1: Josh Knight, Stanton Communications Manager, updating us on everything in Stanton. You got an event coming up later this month, the Queen City Mischief and Magic Festival. Is this a first-time event, or how long have you been doing this?
0: Man, this one I think is now onto its 11th year. So that is the official name, but I think for most people they recognize and understand it as the Harry Potter Festival, where downtown Stanton is more or less shut down to traffic and the witches and wizards take over. But this one, it's just such a neat, more or less homegrown celebration. And it's just grown every year. Thousands of people come from all over to check it out. And it's really an idea born out of one of our community members, Sarah Lynch. She owns Baja Bean, and she just thought, oh, my goodness, Stanton has a train station. It has this beautiful architecture. It has all these things that just fit right into these Harry Potter books in this world. And it has just become this enormous and wonderful weekend occasion. So I'd encourage anybody to come check it out. Traffic is tricky. There's actually a shuttle system that you can use to get into downtown. So be sure to check out their webpage. If you just search Queen City Mischief and Magic, it should pop right up with schedules and all sorts of things. But it is neat. The town really transforms. It looks like it's right out of the movie.
1: Very good. That's why I hadn't heard of it before. It used to be the Harry Potter Festival. Now it's the Mischief and Magic Festival, and it's not this weekend. It is next weekend, September 25th through 27th.
0: That's correct, yep.
1: All right, and for more information on that, what can they do?
0: The best thing, again, we will be putting out a press release for it shortly, so you'll be able to get there from our webpage, but currently, if you search for Queen City Mischief and Magic or Stanton Harry Potter, anything like that, you'll either end up on their Facebook page or their webpage, and that's the best spot to get the latest and greatest information.
1: All right, moving on to the downtown tunnel repair work that's going to shift to Johnson Street, and that's going to start at the beginning of next month.
0: Exactly. So that shift will happen just after the festival, so looking right around October 1st. And this is where all of a sudden this work is going to become a much greater impact when it comes to detours and traffic flow. So the work has predominantly been on Byer Street, which was already shut down, but they will be wrapping up that work, reopening Byer Street, and that's the one that goes right in front of the buildings there at the wharf in downtown Stanton. But then Johnson Street, right in front of the Johnson Street parking garage, will be closed to do the work there. So we're going to have some detours through the area. We are in the process of updating that with Google Maps, Waze, Apple Maps, all those applications, so that hopefully any sort of detours will be reflected in those apps that people might be using to navigate downtown. But we have a ton of information on our webpage about the project and what that phase of the work is going to mean for downtown as well. But the biggest thing is just that want folks to have that heads up that there will be a street closure on Johnson that is going to make detours a necessity for a lot of folks.
1: And again, that comes up at the end of the month and the beginning of next month, which is in just a couple of weeks.
0: Yep, exactly. So it's been a long time coming. We've been on that work since the spring on Byer Street. So now this shift, it's kind of, I wouldn't say out of sight, out of mind, but for most people, what we've been doing over the last several months really didn't have a big impact, but this phase, unfortunately, is going to.
1: One more thing before we go. You've got the fall heavy trash pickup. It is now complete, and I know you want a lot of folks to thank there.
0: Yeah, just really cannot do things like this without the teamwork from Public Works, from our refuse crews, and from our streets team getting out there with the heavy equipment. But they finished up quickly thanks to all that wonderful teamwork, and really just want to thank everybody for being part of it, putting their stuff where they needed to, thank our crews for getting it done, and also remind people that it's over. So please don't put anything else out.

0: we go back to our normal trash pickup routine using the green city bins.
1: And of course, now Public Works, I guess, will set its sights and get ready for winter and all the winter cleanup, perhaps snow, ice, and clearing the streets. I would imagine they'll start practicing for that.
0: Yes, that'll be part of it. But first, oh man, Mario, before that, we get leaf pickup. So it is just one thing after another for Public Works. But they'll be heading into that here very soon, doing right now what they can as far as street repair, sidewalk repair. And then once leaves start coming down in a hurry, then that becomes the big call.
1: Anything else you want to add or want the folks to know?
0: No, just really appreciate everybody kind of coming down, enjoying Stanton, especially while we've had some construction going on, and just really appreciate our community for being part of some of these big plans and big projects lately. There's a lot of work to be done, and we really can't do it without a lot of input, so we're just incredibly appreciative.
1: We talk to him every month, Stanton Communications Manager Josh Knight, updating us on everything in the Queen City. 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
0: Wonderful. Thank you so much, Mario. Have a great rest of the day.
1: 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It is 3:53 at WSVA, 76 degrees. 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
2: I'm Dan Loney with Your Money Now. Markets are in the red across the board today. The Dow Industrial Average is off more than 350 points. The NASDAQ is off more than 200. Kraft Heinz is adding three new flavors for its Philly cream cheese brand. It's part of 10 new flavors over the next 3 years and as part of a $700 million total invested back into the company. The first limited release includes cranberry orange, salted caramel, and Mike's hot honey cream cheese. A new report from travel insurance company SquareMouth showed that summer travel plans stayed intact despite rising costs. First, it said that 47% of respondents would change plans if costs went up more than 25%, but it also showed that 55% made no changes to their plans and only 3% canceled them. SquareMouth added that people were more likely to just adjust plans to fit their budgets. Once again, the market's lower across the board, and that's Your Money Now.
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0: 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I'll have details on these and other stories following ABC News at the top of the hour on WSVA.
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2: 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I'm Michael Emerson. One of the greatest tragedies of warfare is the number of fallen soldiers who have been laid to rest in unmarked graves. In 1921, Congress established the Tomb of the Unknown Soldier and placed in it the remains of an unidentified combatant as a symbol for all. 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On the fourth is an inscription which reads, "Here rests in honored glory an American soldier known only to God." 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
4: From ABC News, I'm Wayne Cabot. Global crude concerns. ABC News confirming crude loadings at Yanbu, Saudi Arabia's Red Sea port are now stopped. This refinery is the region's largest exporter of diesel. Diesel futures hit a record high today. Diesel at the pump as well, averaging $6.28, says AAA. One longtime analyst tells ABC News heating oil customers are going to really have a sticker shock this year, paying more than $2 a gallon more compared to a year ago. The war with Iran has cost the U.S. at least $38 billion and is expected to further push inflation higher for American households. That from the nonpartisan Congressional Budget Office, warning also that depleted weapon stocks could take a half a decade or longer to rebuild. Sources tell ABC News the board of the Kennedy Center voted today to shut down the center entirely after a federal judge blocked them from adding a tribute to President Trump on the building or on the site. ABC News White House correspondent Karen Travers with the latest from President Trump himself.
5: President Trump said the Justice Department will appeal the judge's ruling today, blocking his name from being added to the Kennedy Center. The president writing on social media that if the case does not go his way, including if it makes its way up to the Supreme Court, then the reconstruction and renovation of the Kennedy Center will not take place. Democratic Congresswoman Joyce Beatty, who's filed a lawsuit challenging the planned closure and renaming, today accused President Trump of, quote, holding the Kennedy Center hostage unless he can put his name on this sacred memorial. Karen Travers, ABC News, the White House.
4: Speaker Mike Johnson says AI concerns are a fictional claim designed to sway voters ahead of November.
6: We've all seen this movie before, okay? We're 49 days out from an election. A catastrophe is created. The media gets spun up. Social media gets spun up. Everybody says we're all going to be, they literally said we're all going to be dead in 10 years.
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4: Crypto legislation supported by the industry died in the Senate today when Democrats blocked it. Democrats like Massachusetts Senator Elizabeth Warren holding out for stricter enforcement and legislation to prohibit the president from having a bank charter. World Liberty Financial, a crypto firm owned by Trump and his sons, recently got a bank charter. During FBI Director Kash Patel's directions on Capitol Hill today, he wouldn't say to the Senate Judiciary Committee if agents are looking into the Russian oligarch and friend of Putin.

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2: Well, if you're just getting off in the 4 o'clock hour, you'll be happy to know there are no incidents, no accidents, no backups, no delays. I don't even see a disabled vehicle that's on the side of the road, so enjoy the smooth ride home. It's all clear from Stanton to Winchester, even Lexington to Winchester, and then Stanton to Charlottesville and all the way to Richmond. It is a smooth ride. However, if you're seeing it, and we're not saying it, call the WSVA traffic tip line. It is 540-214-2500. Give us a call and let us know.
3: WSVA's local AccuWeather for Harrisonburg and the Shenandoah Valley. Partly cloudy, comfy tonight, the low down to 54. Mostly sunny, but a spotty afternoon thunderstorm on Wednesday, a high of 85. Warm and humid Thursday with a mix of clouds and sun. Again, an afternoon thunderstorm with a high back to 85. Mostly cloudy, humid Friday with a thunderstorm, a high of 81. Still humid Saturday, a spotty afternoon thunderstorm, a high 75. I'm AccuWeather meteorologist Jason Caterina on WSVA.
2: New high, 77. We have hit our projected high of 77. Relative humidity at 55%. The barometric pressure rising at 30.28. Winds out of the south at 3 to 4 miles an hour under beautiful sunny skies. 407 at WSVA. Welcome to hour number two of Late Afternoons. I'm Mario Ritrosi. Time to go to the WSVA newsroom where Carolyn's standing by with local, state, and area news.
4: For News Talk 92.1 and 550 WSVA, I'm Carolyn Unger. The Department of Environmental Quality is scheduled to hold another public hearing this evening on Northrop Grumman's planned aerospace manufacturing facility. The company wants to establish a new 315,000 square foot advanced electronics manufacturing and testing facility on Shenandoah Village Drive. Officials say the project will create more than 300 new jobs. However, a number of residents have voiced concern about not having the chance to weigh in or provide input on the location of the facility as well as its operations. The DEQ held a public hearing in July, and its second one will begin at 6 o'clock at Waynesboro High School's auditorium. The case of the North Carolina man who was arrested last month following an assault in Waynesboro continues to move through the courts. WSVA's Jacqueline Dobin reports.
5: According to online records, William Guthrie was indicted by a grand jury yesterday on a felony charge of malicious wounding during a hearing in Waynesboro Circuit Court. Waynesboro police officers responded on August 1st to reports of an assault in the 100 block of Short Street that had left a 56-year-old man from Pennsylvania unconscious with life-threatening injuries. A second man, identified as the 46-year-old Guthrie, was taken into custody after receiving medical treatment for his injuries. He is scheduled to enter a plea in the case on October 6th. The victim involved in the incident was eventually discharged from the UVA Medical Center. For WSVA News, I'm Jacqueline Dobrin.
4: Thank you, Jacqueline. A new report finds that as Congress cuts trillions of dollars from healthcare spending and social safety net programs, funding has largely been redirected to the Department of Homeland Security and ICE. Felicity Rose, Vice President of Policy and Research for Forward U.S., says ICE agents arrested more than 15,000 people in the state since the beginning of last year.
6: Who have families, many of whom are citizens, who have been doing caretaking jobs in many cases or working on farms. And so those effects ripple through the whole economy.
4: Rose contends Virginia's rural hospitals are desperately in need of funding, noting the latest data shows a number of facilities have closed or are on the verge of closing. Some Virginia fishermen have discovered a legal shortcut to find trout before everyone else does. Officials with the Virginia Department of Wildlife Resources say anglers are flooding the agency with public records requests to learn where trout will be stocked before that information is released to everyone else. The Cardinal News reports that the practice has become so common, the department now handles about 700 trout-related FOIA requests a year. The state raises and releases more than 1.2 million trout each year into roughly 180 waters. For News Talk 92.1 and 550 WSVA, I'm Carolyn Unger.
2: If you know where the trout are going to be, isn't that like getting the answers to the test before you take the test?
4: Right.
2: What's up with that?
4: Yeah.
2: Where's the sport in that? Anyway, well,
4: yeah.
2: Of course, I don't think they're doing it for sport. They do it, catch it freeze it, and then eat it, which I am not a fan of.
4: Okay.
2: I don't mind catching them.
4: Yeah.
2: I don't want to clean them, and I sure don't want to eat them.
4: Right, right.
2: There you go. Are you a trout person?
4: Not really. I'm salmon. It's mostly my thing. I'm also not a fishing person. Like, I don't go out to fish. So, you know.
2: You don't like handling the bait, the hook.
4: It's just never been my thing, you know. Okay.
2: I don't do it often, but when I do, I enjoy it.
4: Yeah.
2: And like I said, I'm catching them.
4: Yeah, and then you throw them back.
2: It depends. It depends. If my mom's hanging around and it's big enough, she'll want me to keep it so she can clean it, cook it, and eat it.
4: Okay.
2: So anyway, but most of the time I just throw them back.
4: Right.
2: But I enjoy it. You know.

0: What else I used to enjoy in the day?
1: What?
0: I bet, have you even seen an 8-track tape?
1: Like a cassette tape?
0: Well, no, that's before the cassettes.
1: Okay.
0: Before cassettes, there were 8-tracks.
1: No.
0: Well, believe it or not, today is National 8-Track Tape Day.
1: Okay.
0: I remember those back in the 70s. You know, the first band that comes to mind when I think of 8-track for some ungodly reason is Boston.
1: Mm.
0: I always think of them when I think of 8-tracks. Now, it's followed closely by Kansas.
1: Mm-hmm.
0: That was the other, band that I had. You know, that I always think of when I think of 8-tracks. I prefer cassettes. Mm. I was more of a cassette person, more so than an 8-track. Of course, records. I liked records. But today is National 8-Track Tape Day for all those who celebrate. And I guarantee you there's somebody out there that still has their fair share of 8-track tapes. Also today, if you're looking for something to eat, today is National Double Cheeseburger Day. Do you like double cheeseburgers?
1: I do like cheeseburgers, not a double cheeseburger. Exactly.
0: That's, you know, you can get too much of a good thing.
1: Yeah, yeah.
0: And so, you know, I just, my heart, I think I already have heartburn.
1: Yeah.
0: Just thinking of National Double Cheeseburger.
1: Just a regular cheeseburger. Well, and I do prefer getting, you know, the cheeseburgers my dad makes. I do prefer that, so.
0: I like it. What cheese do you like?
1: I like Colby Jack.
0: I like on your hamburger.
1: On hamburger,
0: I don't mind that. I don't mind a little Colby Jack cheese on the old, and I like doing it right there before it's over so the cheese melts.
1: Yes.
0: I don't mind a little Velveeta, slice of Velveeta on there either. But that's pretty good. By the way, if you're also hungry, today is also National Linguine Day.
1: Ooh.
0: You like linguine?
1: Yeah. I haven't had it in a minute, but, you know.
0: That's been a while, but I like linguine.
1: Yeah.
0: And today is National Linguine Day. It's also National Cheese Toast Day. So there you go. How about a toasted cheese and a bowl of soup?
1: What do you think? Yeah, and that was basically my my diet when I was sick. Was so.
0: That's your comfort food, isn't it?
1: Well, and so what I actually got chicken noodle soup.
0: Ooh,
1: when I was
0: nice.
1: Sick, and like a turkey sandwich, like just something like that. Okay. But yeah,
0: but cheese toast always pretty good. Also, today National Thank You Day.
1: Mm.
0: So somebody did something, say thank you.
1: Okay.
0: You'll be happy to know that, you know, we had pizza earlier today. Lindsay, that you can hear mornings on our sister station, Q101, brought in pizza.
1: Mm.
0: And I said, thank you.
1: Yeah.
0: She said I was the only person to say thank you.
1: Oh, wow.
0: So there you go. If somebody does something nice to you, say thank you. Learn to say thank you. Learn to say you're welcome.
1: Okay.
0: It's also National Caregivers Day. You talk about an underrated job. They are much needed.
1: Yeah.
0: Caregivers are much needed. We appreciate them. So say hi to your happy favorite caregiver.
1: Right.
0: All right. Now let's move on to the birthdays. You know who celebrates today?
1: Who?
0: Let's see here. There is Prince Harry, Duke of Sussex. What is he now? 42 today?
1: Wow.
0: One of the great quarterbacks in the National Football League, Dan Marino, celebrating today. He is 65 today. And one of my favorite actors celebrates today, boys and girls. He is Tommy Lee Jones.
1: Mm.
0: You remember him?
1: I do, yeah.
0: Men in Black, U.S. Marshals, which, by the way, is the sequel to The Fugitive.
1: Oh, okay.
0: Have you ever seen The Fugitive?
1: No.
0: Oh, you should see The Fugitive.
1: I have seen him in this movie called Double Jeopardy.
0: Double Jeopardy.
1: Yeah, he was, I remember him in that
0: one. But he was in The Fugitive, and one of my all-time favorites. That's one of them. I'm, you know, going through the guide, and it's on. I the remote stops there, and he has my favorite line in the whole movie.
2: 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Checkpoints go up to 15 miles. Your fugitive's name is Dr. Richard Kimball.
0: There you go. My favorite line in that movie.
1: Nice.
0: So, happy birthday, Tommy Lee Jones. Let me do some quick math here. Oh, he hits a milestone birthday today. He's 80. He's old. Of course, people forget that he was, I think he played Ty Cobb in the movie Cobb.
1: Mm.
0: So there you go.
1: Is he still acting or has he retired?
0: Oh, I'm sure he might make a cameo or two here and there. Again, he's 80, so he's not exactly a spring chicken.
1: Right.
0: By the way, it's a good day for weddings, too. You know who got married on this date in 1794?
1: Who?
0: You should.

0: know this.
1: Who?
0: Because you went to his school.
1: Oh, James and Dolly Madison?
0: James Madison married Dolly Todd on this day in 1794, boys and girls. And, ooh, you know who else got married on this date?
1: Who?
0: Winchester's own Patsy Cline.
1: Ooh.
0: Married Charlie Dick.
1: Yeah.
0: On this date in 1957.
1: Second husband.
0: Correct.
1: Right? Yeah.
0: That is correct. So there you go. Good day for weddings.
1: I know.
0: And a good birthday as well. So September 15th, it's a good day. I'm sure somebody got paid today because it's the middle of the month. So enjoy today.
1: Yeah.
0: Once it's gone, you don't get it back. And once it's gone,
1: it's almost the weekend.
0: Exactly. One day closer to the weekend, boys and girls. Carolyn Unger in the WSVA newsroom. I'm Mario Retrosi. It is 4:17. When we come back, we'll check traffic, weather. Dave Riggert has sports.
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3: 420 at WSVA, 77 degrees. Time to check traffic and weather.
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3: Roads continue to be free and clear up and down the valley. No incidents, no accidents, no backups, no delays to tell you about. However, if you're seeing it and we're not saying it, call the WSVA traffic tip line. Number is 540-214-2500. 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
4: WSVA's local AccuWeather for Harrisonburg and the Shenandoah Valley. Partly cloudy, comfy tonight. The low down to 54. Mostly sunny, but a spotty afternoon thunderstorm on Wednesday, a high of 85. Warm and humid Thursday with a mix of clouds and sun. Again, an afternoon thunderstorm with a high back to 85. Mostly cloudy, humid Friday with a thunderstorm, a high of 81. Still humid Saturday, a spotty afternoon thunderstorm, a high 75. I'm AccuWeather meteorologist Jason Caterina on WSVA.
3: 77 degrees. We've hit our projected high. Relative humidity at 55%. The barometric pressure steady at 30.27. Winds have shifted out of the south now at 3 to 4 miles an hour under beautiful sunny skies. 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

0: 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Here's Dave Riggert.
1: Let's take a look at sports. I am Dave Riggert, and the James Madison football team was back on the field this morning as they get set for their first road trip of the season this weekend when they play at San Diego State on Saturday. JMU assistant head coach Dave Plungis says guys are excited for this opportunity this weekend against the Aztecs.
2: You can sense it, the focus and the attitude today of attacking practice. It's like any other week, but you can kind of see a little twinkle in their eye that they're excited. We know the challenge ahead. San Diego State's a very good opponent, formidable opponent, well-coached. I've known Coach Lewis and knowing him when he was at Kent State, being from Ohio and working around the Pittsburgh area. I've had a bunch of people that have worked with him. Very well-coached team on both sides, very well-coached team on special teams, so it's going to be a great challenge.
1: The Dukes excelled on special teams this past weekend as they blocked a punt for a touchdown and returned two punts for scores. And special teams coordinator Rob Wenger says his group has to play even better this Saturday.
3: It's a great challenge. I think they do a tremendous job. Obviously, they're a confident bunch. They definitely present some challenges, and it's going to be a fun one. It'll be some good back and forth, I know that for sure. They're excellent, well-coached and creative, and their kids play really hard.
1: JMU and San Diego State will kick off at 10 p.m. Eastern on Saturday from Snapdragon Stadium in San Diego, and our pregame begins at 8 o'clock right here on WSVA. Elsewhere in college football this weekend, 25th-ranked Virginia plays West Virginia in Charlotte at the Duke's Mayo Classic. They'll kick off at 7:30 on Saturday, and Virginia Tech's on the road for the first time this season. They play at Maryland, also kicking at 7:30 on Saturday. Bridgewater College is off this week before playing at Center College next Saturday in Danville, Kentucky. A busy night of high school volleyball this evening, and here are the matches around our area. Spots was on the road in the county. They play at Broadway tonight. Rocktown goes to East Rockingham. Turner Ashby plays host to William Monroe. Fort Defiance is on the road. They play at Stanton. Riverheads plays host to Buffalo Gap, while Stewart Strap goes to Allegheny. Waynesboro's on the road. They go to Rockbridge County, while Page County entertains Central. Strasburg goes to Stonewall Jackson, and Luray's on the road tonight. They play at Madison County. And in Major League Baseball tonight, the Nationals begin a three-game series at home against the Phillies. Washington is 70-81. One with 11 to play, while the Phillies come in 83-67. Jackson Kent will start tonight for the Nats. He is 1-4 with a 6.59 earned run average. And Christopher Sanchez will get the ball tonight for the Phils. He's 17-5 with a 2.79 ERA. That first pitch is set for 6:45 from Nationals Park. And the Orioles play game two of their series in New York against the Mets, as Baltimore is 73-78, and they are three games back of the final wildcard spot in the American League. Shane Baz will get the start tonight for the O's. He is 6-15 with a 4.05 earned run average, while Sean Manaea starts tonight for the Mets. He's 5-7 with a 4.79 earned run average. That first pitch is set for 7:10 this evening from Citi Field in New York. That's a look at sports. I'm Dave Riggert. We have James Madison football on WSVA Saturday as the Dukes travel to San Diego for a showdown with the San Diego State Aztecs. 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
0: 4:25 at WSVA. It is 77 degrees. Let's see what happened on Wall Street today. 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
5: I'm Dan Loney with your Money Now. The market saw red ink across the board today as bond yields hit their highest levels in 19 years and crude oil hit $105 a barrel. The Dow Industrial Average lost 328 points, ending the day at 52,093. The NASDAQ fell 205 points, and the S&P 500 was off by 34. The Senate voted to block the Clarity Act, which was designed to build a framework for the cryptocurrency industry in the future. There were concerns over ethics issues by Democrats over the profits made by President Trump and his family recently, and that may have led to the defeat of the bill. Bitcoin prices are down almost 4% on the news. OpenAI is speaking with other AI firms like Anthropic and Google about working together to address safety concerns in the space. While there are rivals, they are also facing intense pressure from Washington and the public to address AI safety and security concerns. And that is your Money Now.
6: 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For the record, that really is my mother, and she really is delighted.

0: Liberty Street. And tomorrow, they'll do it all again. L&S Diner in Harrisonburg. Pull up a seat.
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2: 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We're a minute away from an ABC News update. 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
3: Waynesboro Public Schools has been awarded over $65,000 through the 2026-27 School Security Equipment Grant Program. And the Virginia Department of Conservation and Recreation and the Federal Highway Administration have awarded grants to seven trail projects through the Recreational Trails Program. I'll have details on these and other stories following ABC News at the bottom of the hour on WSVA.
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5: In Cabot crude awakening, oil heat customers will expect to pay well over $2 a gallon over last year, says a longtime analyst to ABC News. Diesel futures hit a record today, and diesel at the pump also the highest ever, averaging $6.28, says AAA. And now ABC News can confirm that crude loadings have stopped at Saudi Arabia's crucial Red Sea port. The Congressional Budget Office says the Iran war has cost the U.S. $38 billion at least and will push inflation higher. It says weapons stocks could take most of a decade to rebuild. President Trump says the talk about what AI agents are doing and might yet do, it's a hoax. Speaker Mike Johnson going further, saying the hand-wringing is meant to sway voters.
6: AI is serious. We do need to make sure that it's done safely, but let's apply common sense.
5: Rob Reiner's son will not face the death penalty for his parents' murders, the LADA saying it's the family's wishes. This is ABC.
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2: Still no problems up and down the valley. I'm not seeing any. No incidents, no accidents, no backups. New delays to tell you about. However, if you're seeing it, and we're not saying it, call the WSVA traffic.

0: Head into a valley, partly cloudy, comfy tonight, the low down to 54. Mostly sunny, but a spotty afternoon thunderstorm on Wednesday, the high of 85. Warm and humid Thursday with a mix of clouds and sun. Again, an afternoon thunderstorm with the high back to 85. Mostly cloudy, humid Friday with a thunderstorm, the high of 81. Still humid Saturday, a spotty afternoon thunderstorm, the high 75. I'm AccuWeather meteorologist Jason Caterina on WSVA.
1: New high, 78 degrees. Relative humidity at 55%. Barometric pressure is rising at 30.28. Winds out of the south at 3 to 4 miles an hour under beautiful sunny skies. 4:33 at WSVA. Welcome to the second half of Late Afternoons. 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
2: For News Talk 92.1 and 550 WSBA, I'm Carolyn Unger. Waynesboro Public Schools has been awarded over $65,000 through the 2026-27 School Security Equipment Grant Program to support security enhancements at Berkeley Glen and Westwood Hills Elementary School. Since 2013, the Virginia Department of Education has offered the Security Grant Program in collaboration with the Virginia Department of Criminal Justice Services. School Superintendent Dr. Jeffrey Castle says school safety requires ongoing attention, planning, and investment.
3: We are grateful for opportunities like the School Security Equipment Grant Program that allow us to continue strengthening our schools and supporting safe and welcoming learning environments for our students and staff.
2: Castle added that Waynesboro has consistently pursued funding through the program, and since 2022, the division has received over $561,000 through the annual School Security Equipment Grant Program. The Virginia Department of Conservation and Recreation and the Federal Highway Administration have awarded grants to seven trail projects through the Recreational Trails Program. One of those grants is for over $296,000 to the Shenandoah Valley Bicycle Coalition for the North Fork Trails connectivity in Woodstock. Another $210,000 grant is earmarked for the town of Goshen for phase one of the Goshen Community Park Trail. The recreational

0: During an open application process that ended in May, the agencies received 24 applications requesting almost $5 million in grant funds. New polling data from Politico indicates working class Virginians are still up for grabs in this year's midterm elections. Both political parties struggle with Americans who identify as working class, with 38% saying Democrats best represent them compared to 32% saying Republicans do. Kayla Mock with the United Food and Commercial Workers Local 400 says more than half of voters believe politicians are just trying to get their votes when they campaign on helping the working class.
1: They don't feel heard. They don't feel listened to by candidates. They feel talked at by politicians, but not heard. And then they certainly don't feel politicians are taking action to actually address their issues. So it's a lot of talk with no substance.
0: The results come as Republicans work to solidify inroads the party made with working class voters in 2024, particularly Black and Latino voters, while establishment and progressive Democrats struggle over which political direction the party should go in appealing to voters. Whether it is a child's first time playing a sport or they are returning for another season, it can be easy for parents to get excited. However, sometimes that excitement can be taken too far, like when they start to interfere with the coach's decisions or challenge the referee. Dr. Matthew Sacco is a sports psychologist with the Cleveland Clinic, and he says it is very difficult when parents see something and they immediately want to intervene.
2: Because I do believe that most of the time it comes from a good place where parents are really trying to help their kids be successful in whatever it is. But of course, the lines get blurred, crossed, trampled on, downright, kind of just blown up in many situations.
0: He says in some situations, a parent is not considering how their behavior could affect their child, which would cause embarrassment and can even be a distraction. Dr. Sacco adds that there is nothing wrong with taking an interest in their child's sport and wanting them to do well, but it is important for parents to remember that they are there to be a fan. For News Talk 92.1 and 550 WSVA, I'm Carolyn Unger.
3: And be supportive and do not, under any circumstances, live vicariously through their kids, who I see all the time. In all my years, whether it be broadcasting events, coaching events, attending events, biggest problem that they have is they love to live vicariously through their kids instead of just being supportive and, enjoying the fact that they're out there and having a good time, meeting friends, competing.
0: Yeah.
3: So there you go. That's the biggest piece of advice I can give.
0: Yeah.
3: Is the fact, let them be them, let the coaches coach, the refs ref.
0: Exactly. You know,
3: and they're going to make mistakes.
0: Yeah.
3: But do not live vicariously.
0: Especially if it's, K through 12 and, everyone's a child, so it's
3: I don't know if I would K through 12, maybe K through 8. High school, that's a fortunately they're out in the stands, refs can't hear them as much,
0: right,
3: but it's basketball, baseball, they probably can hear you even though they try to tune you out. All right, 4:38 at WSVA. She's Carolyn Unger in the WSVA newsroom. I'm Mario Retrosi. When we come back, I know somebody who would agree with me, and that's Gupta, and we'll hear from him next.
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3: We talk a lot about screens at home, but what about screens at school? Almost 90% of U.S. public schools now hand every student a device. A growing number of parents and researchers are asking whether all that screen time is helping kids learn or getting in the way. Here's what the evidence shows. For many tasks, kids comprehend more when they read something on paper versus on a screen. And they remember more when they take notes by hand instead of typing. So while learning to use a computer is no doubt a valuable skill, the core work of reading, writing, and math may just sink in better the old-fashioned way. So what can you do about it? At home, encourage your kids to do their homework and studying off-screen when they can. And it's definitely fair to ask your kids' school how and how much.
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0: Well, hello, Jim. How are you?
1: I'm fine. How are you?
0: I'm very rested. Thank you for asking. I've been traveling a little bit, but, you know, right before Labor Day, I was looking at my calendar, and I realize how easy it is to get caught up in a lot of your daily emails and meeting agendas. And like everybody else, we've got a lot of endless routines, and it kind of hit me. Why in the world do we wait so long to actually go somewhere? We spend a lot of our lives on autopilot. But you know this, when you travel, something in your brain instantly wakes up. And there's something about waking up, I think, in an unfamiliar city kind of gives you this incredible first-time high. And your senses dial up to about 11. And I don't know, maybe it's the smell of fresh bakeries down that little cobblestone street, or it's trying to decipher street signs in a language you definitely did not learn in high school. And travel breaks that internal monotony, kind of forces us out of our comfort zone. It quiets a little bit those incredibly loud daily noises that we all hear, and it gives us a better perspective. And you realize all of a sudden the world's a little bigger than you thought it was. It's more beautiful than you imagined it was, and it's also completely unconcerned with your inbox. So, and plus, let's be honest, nobody ever looks back on their life and wishes they'd spent more time looking at spreadsheets. The memories, the stories, those inevitable misadventures of travel are exactly what stick with us and make those great memories. So make travel a priority. Book that ticket. Take the time and just go, which, by the way, is exactly what I just did for myself over this last Labor Day holiday. And speaking of making it a travel priority, I just got back from a trip to Tuscany that completely reminded me of why I love travel so much. I was invited to visit Florence and Tuscany to inspect a couple of five-star resorts, and I certainly made the best of this experience. My journey started in the heart of Florence. I stayed at the historic Grand Hotel Baglioni. It's actually just steps from the Santa Maria Novella train station, which is such a great location in downtown historic Florence. Stepping into this place, though, Jim, it felt like stepping back into a classic film. It's got that timeless old-world elegance, doesn't feel stuffy at all. A lot of the staff there, I learned, have worked at this same place for an average of 26 years. And that said a lot to me about how they felt about their place of employment. So you can only imagine how I felt as a guest there. But their crown jewel is the rooftop terrace. I was there shortly after sunrise for breakfast one morning, overlooking the terracotta roofs of the Santa Maria del Fiore, or as visitors call it, the Duomo. Absolutely unreal. It looked like I was actually close enough to touch it. But then, after I kind of soaked in all of the Renaissance art and the history of downtown Florence, and yes, a lot of carb-heavy glories, I headed down to the coast of Floronica, and I stayed five more nights at a five-star property called the Sense Experience Resort, and that name is no exaggeration. It is pure sensory bliss, kind of tucked into a natural forest alongside of a beautiful private beach. It felt like I moved from a bustling masterpiece into a serene sanctuary. It was just that defined. So now let's talk about the real reason most of us actually go to Italy. Got to be the food, for one. Culinary journey on this trip was next level. And in Florence, I practically turned into 50% pasta, 50% gelato, and lots of hand-rolled pappardelle with truffle sauce. And down on the coast at the Sense, it was all about incredibly fresh-caught seafood. Jim, you would love that. Paired with ocean waves and crusty Italian bread dipped in fresh olive oils right from the vineyards in our backyard. One of the absolute highlights was getting out on the water there. We took a boat out on the Terranea Sea. This was the real magic. It was blue, blue waters. The Tuscan coast.

0: coastline behind you. Man, a watercolor painted yellow, orange, and red sunset. It was pure magic. And you know that what the best part was? It was the people. Whether I found myself laughing through a communication barrier with a local shopkeeper or kind of trading stories with my fellow travelers over a very entertaining cooking class, I would say, or just being out on the deck of that boat, those were those spontaneous connections that reminded me really what travel is all about. You leave home as strangers, you come back with lifelong friends. So if you've been waiting for a sign to plan that next getaway, consider this. Pack the bag. Embrace those adventures and feed your soul. Get off the couch. And if you think of doing something really special, I would urge you to consider Florence and the Tuscany area of Italy. It might not be the Italy you imagined at all, but it's better.
1: You know, it's interesting because I find this happens to me when I travel. It gets you out of that 9-to-5 Monday through Friday routine. And I think the best indication that you know you're having a good time is you forget what day it is.
0: Mm-hmm. Exactly. And I did that.
1: Yeah. You know, what is it Tuesday? Is it Wednesday?
0: Uh-huh.
1: What day is it? You know, that never really seems to happen except on weeks when we have holidays here, you know, when you're in your routine, you know, as you talk about. And I know there are folks who have thought, and, well, yeah, we've thought about maybe we want to go here or maybe we want to go there. And I agree with you 100%. Go.
0: Yes.
1: You know, because years ago, we took the entire family and we went to Europe. And I have to say, I was not all that enthusiastic about going until I got there.
0: Mm-hmm.
1: And I had a great time. And,
0: yeah.
1: You know... That is, life is for living.
0: Yeah, and I mean, let's be honest, that's a part of the world that we don't see every day.
1: No.
0: I mean, we have history here, and especially in Virginia, we're so lucky. But we don't have history like this that dates back literally hundreds, even sometimes thousands of years. And to be able to get to see that, it is such a surreal experience. You know that. You've done it. You've seen it. And it's like there's this total reset that happens in your mind that goes, okay, now I'm grateful. Now this is what gratitude really feels like, to just know I have the freedom, the luxury to be able to visit and to see these wonderful places that are on this planet that we were selected to be able to live on. Man, that's special. That's really special.
1: And you will see, particularly when you get to Europe and you get to other destinations, that the world is dramatically different than what you deal with every other day.
0: Yeah, it's so funny. And I was right alongside one of my traveling companions on this trip. We were all a bunch of travel agents, you know, and we all experienced travel in a very different way. And I remember walking down the streets of Florence and looking in awe at the Duomo and some of these other very historic buildings, and they're absolutely beautiful. And the gal who was traveling with me said, "Terry, close your mouth. You look like a tourist." I mean, but those are the reactions that we have to a world that we've barely seen before, you know? I mean, it's like I said, it's one thing to go to Williamsburg and Jamestown and see all that, and that's great. I mean, that's a part of the history we can... It's close enough to touch anytime we want to. But we're talking about, you know, ancient history here. And it's amazing.
1: It is. And it's even more amazing when you get to experience it firsthand.
0: Yeah.
1: You know, I think that's the one thing. I think a lot of folks, have you ever been, well, no, why do I have to? I can pick up my phone and I can look at this and I can look at that. It's not the same.
0: It isn't. And you know yourself, when I mentioned this morning about what happens in your psyche that breaks the monotony of every day and suddenly thrusts you into an attitude of enjoyment every single moment when you get up and you go to bed at night, that life becomes

0: constantly exciting. You know, it breaks that routine of the everyday mundane, and all of a sudden you're thrust into enchantment. And that's worth something. You know, and in fact, I would go so far as to say that, my friend, is priceless.
1: The next time you're thinking of getting away, you can talk to Terry Dean and all the folks at the Wishing Well. They can help you put together that perfect, memorable trip. How do they do that, TD?
0: We are easy to find. We are located at 243 Neff Avenue in the Valley Center. You can, of course, call us at 540-908-2333 or look us up on the web and social media. You'll find a lot of my pictures that I posted from this trip. So look us up on thewishingwell.biz, and as I said, social media too, where you can really get close to us.
2: I'm Dan Loney with Your Money Now. New Census Bureau data showed that the real median household income rose in 2025 and the poverty rate declined. Incomes were up 2.6% in the year over to over $87,000. The poverty rate declined by almost a half point to 10.2%. That data came from congressional testimony today by Treasury Secretary Scott Bessent. Nike co-founder Phil Knight and his wife Penny will donate $1.1 billion to a pair of Oregon medical facilities. The money is one of the largest gifts ever to a health institution in American history. The funds will go to the Providence St. Vincent Medical Center and Providence Heart Institute to help develop eight women's health hospital. The market saw red ink across the board as bond yields hit the highest levels in 19 years and crude oil hit $105 a barrel. The Dow lost 328 points, ending the day at 52,093. NASDAQ off 205, S&P 500 down 34. That's Your Money Now.
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6: The Department of Environmental Quality is scheduled to hold another public hearing this evening on Northrop Grumman's planned aerospace manufacturing facility. In the case of the North Carolina man who was arrested last month following an assault in Waynesboro, continues to

0: move through the courts. I'll have details on these and other stories following ABC News at the top of the hour on WSVA.
1: You're listening to The Making of America. I'm Michael Emerson. One of the greatest tragedies of warfare is the number of fallen soldiers who have been laid to rest in unmarked graves. In 1921, Congress established the Tomb of the Unknown Soldier and placed in it the remains of an unidentified combatant as a symbol for all. 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On each side of the sarcophagus are symbols representing peace, victory, and valor. On the fourth is an inscription which reads, "Here rests in honored glory an American soldier known only to God." 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
4: From ABC News, I'm Wayne Cabot. Sources say the Kennedy Center Board of Trustees has voted to close the Performing Arts Center's iconic building immediately after a major setback today in court. Here's ABC's Peter Haralambos.
5: The vote to immediately shutter the iconic building came about an hour after a federal judge blocked the Kennedy Center Board from adding a tribute to President Donald Trump on the Performing Arts Center. The Kennedy Center Board, filled with Trump's hand-picked appointees, tried to include a tribute to Trump on the building facade after the same judge in May blocked renaming the center after the president.
4: President Trump saying, "These are not the people I interviewed," slamming the Supreme Court for rejecting his attempt to change mail-in ballots so close to the election. ABC's Karen Travers.
6: The president calls it a bad decision. He says it is a big loss for Republicans and America itself. He goes on to say that the Supreme Court really let our country down. He accuses certain justices, as he puts it, of being petrified of Democrats.
4: Diesel now $2.50 a gallon, more than it was last year. Truckers say every dollar more adds $400 to each delivery. Rising prices could lead the Fed to raise interest rates tomorrow. The 10-year Treasury yield today hit levels not seen since 2007. Senator Bernie Sanders says there's no doubt we need AI regulation.
7: The speed and scope of AI development in just the last 4 years has been almost beyond human comprehension.
4: But Attorney General Todd Blanche is suggesting the sudden interest in AI is part of a Democratic effort to win in November.
8: Every Democrat senator suddenly races to a microphone to talk about AI after being eerily silent for months and months and months. So to talk about the timing of this as being nothing but an effort to influence the midterms.
4: The death penalty is off the table for Nick Reiner. Prosecutors saying it's the Reiner's family wish. You're listening to ABC News.
9: 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I've been surfing here since I was a kid. Now, seeing my grandson out on the water, it means everything to me. Watching him and taking in the blue waves, the sea breeze, the blurry horizon.
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4: Republican from Kentucky Tom Massie took his House floor speech to more than an hour today with 8 articles of impeachment against Defense Secretary Pete Hegseth for high crimes and misdemeanors for the war in Iran, attacks in Yemen, and in Venezuela.
11: To take oil from another country, to kidnap a foreign leader, like, somebody needs to put a marker in history, and that's what this is. Hopefully it passes, and they can litigate this in the Senate.
4: Massie also calling out Hegseth for the killing of alleged drug runners in boats and the suppression of free speech. Phineas says he stands with Palestine and will join those dropping out of Ed Sheeran's tour. Macklemore was booted from the tour after making a

0: 50. 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Pure Talk.
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3: WSVA's local AccuWeather for Harrisonburg and the Shenandoah Valley. Partly cloudy, comfy tonight, the low down to 54. Mostly sunny, but a spotty afternoon thunderstorm on Wednesday, the high of 85. Warm and humid Thursday with a mix of clouds and sun. Again, an afternoon thunderstorm with the high back to 85. Mostly cloudy, humid Friday with a thunderstorm, the high of 81. Still humid Saturday, a spotty afternoon thunderstorm, the high 75. I'm AccuWeather meteorologist Jason Caterina on WSVA.
2: 77 degrees. Relative humidity is 58%. The barometric pressure is rising at 30.27. Winds out of the south at 4 to 5 miles an hour under beautiful sunny skies in the central Shenandoah Valley. 506 at WSVA. Welcome to hour number 3 of Late Afternoons. Time to go to the WSVA newsroom where Carolyn's local state and

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1: For News Talk 92.1 and 550 WSVA, I'm Carolyn Onger. The Department of Environmental Quality is scheduled to hold another public hearing this evening on Northrop Grumman's planned aerospace manufacturing facility. The company wants to establish a new 315,000 square foot advanced electronics manufacturing and testing facility on Shenandoah Village Drive. Officials say the project will create more than 300 new jobs. However, a number of residents have voiced concerns about not having the chance to weigh in or provide input on the location of the facility as well as its operations. The DEQ held a public hearing in July, and its second one will begin at 6 o'clock at Waynesboro High School's auditorium. The case of the North Carolina man who was arrested last month following an assault in Waynesboro continues to move through the courts, WSVA's Jacqueline Dobin reports.
2: According to online records, William Guthrie was indicted by a grand jury yesterday on a felony charge of malicious wounding during a hearing in Waynesboro Circuit Court. Waynesboro police officers responded on August 1st to reports of an assault in the 100 block of Short Street that had left a 56-year-old man from Pennsylvania unconscious with life-threatening injuries. A second man, identified as the 46-year-old Guthrie, was taken into custody after receiving medical treatment for his injuries. He is scheduled to enter a plea in the case on October 6th. The victim involved in the incident was eventually discharged from the UVA Medical Center. For WS.
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0: President of Policy and Research for Forward U.S. says ICE agents arrested more than 15,000 people in the state since the beginning of last year.
1: Who have families, many of whom are citizens, who have, you know, been doing caretaking jobs in many cases or working on farms. And so those effects ripple through the whole economy.
0: Rose contends Virginia's rural hospitals are desperately in need of funding, noting the latest data shows a number of facilities have closed or are on the verge of closing. Some Virginia fishermen have discovered a legal shortcut to find trout before everyone else does. Officials with the Virginia Department of Wildlife Resources say anglers are flooding the agency with public records requests to learn where trout will be stocked before that information is released to everyone else. The Cardinal News reports that the practice has become so common the department now handles about 700 trout-related FOIA requests a year. The state raises and releases more than 1.2 million trout each year into roughly 180 waters. For News Talk 92.1 and 550 WSVA, I'm Carolyn Unger.
2: 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You're listening to Late Afternoons. I'm Mario Retrosi. Carolyn Unger in the WSVA newsroom. So when's the last time you read the Bible? Been a minute?
0: Never really read it before.
2: Okay.
0: Yeah.
2: So you haven't paid, you didn't pay attention to the food that was mentioned in the Bible?
0: No. Right. Yeah.
2: So, if I were to ask you the top 10 most foods mentioned, most common foods mentioned in the Bible.
0: Bread.
2: Very good.
0: Yeah.
2: Number one, 360 times, as a matter of fact.
0: Yeah. Fish.
2: That's tied for ninth at 40th. By the way, you want to be more specific on the bread, just out of curiosity?
0: Nope.
2: Sourdough bread.
0: Oh, okay. There I didn't know that.
2: But I give you bread. You got number one. You also basically got the tied for ninth with fish at 40.
0: Mm-hmm.
2: All right. What else?
0: Grapes.
2: Grapes are not in the top 10.
0: Okay. Chicken.
2: No, but you're, you know, think animals.
0: Okay. Pig.
2: Not that one. I don't remember them mentioning pork.
0: I don't know.
2: But keep going.
0: I mean, I guess technically a drink, but wine. Is wine in there?
2: No, believe it or not, wine is not. I would have guessed wine.
0: Yeah.
2: There is a drink in there.
0: Okay.
2: And you can have it with
0: water.
2: not that drink.
0: Yeah.
2: But you can have it with cereal. You can have
0: milk.
2: Milk, number eight. Okay. Mentioned 50 times.
0: All right.
2: You got 1, 8, and 10.
0: There's beef.
2: Cow. Okay. Cows. Number two.
0: Okay.
2: Two cows. 270 times.
0: Lamb.
2: Number three.
0: Okay.
2: 200 times. Very good.
0: Okay.
2: All right. You got one more animal.
0: One more animal. Goat?
2: Number five.
0: Okay.
2: Goat. 88 times.
0: Cool.
2: So you got 1, 2, 3, 5, 8, and 10. You need 4, 6, 7, and 9.
0: All right.
2: No more animals.
0: Okay. Beans.
2: Not beans. This is interesting.
0: Mm-hmm.
2: There's only one thing that I think grows on trees. It's a kind of, I don't know, I think it's a fruit. It grows on trees.
0: Okay.
2: Let me see here.
0: I mean, not apple.
2: It is not, it's not your apple.
0: Okay.
2: What is it? Let's see here. Yeah, it is a fruit.
0: Okay.
2: It is a fruit. My dad loves them. My dad has, he used to grow these. He would have these kind of trees. And then you know what?
0: Mm-hmm.
2: We took some branches out of a Stanton home, and now they're growing at his place in Virginia Beach.
0: Mm.
2: I don't like them,
0: oh, okay.
2: But my dad loves them. Think of a Newton.
0: Oh, fig.
2: Figs!
0: Okay.
2: Number seven on the list. Figs. Figs, Newton.
0: Are olives mentioned at all?
2: Okay, well, okay. Not that per se, but the liquid.
0: Oh, olive oil.
2: Number four on the list, olive oil, 191 times.
0: Mm.
2: Okay.
0: Okay,
2: and now
0: what's
2: you need
0: left?
2: 6 and 9, and they're kind of. One definitely is a. What do you call those things? You add on. You add. It's for flavoring.
0: Oh, okay.
2: And the other one kind of is
0: like
2: also
0: a dressing, or just
2: not quite a
0: like
2: dressing.
0: A seasoning.
2: Seasoning. That's the word I'm looking for. Seasoning.
0: Okay.

0: Okay, so salt, pepper, cilantro.
1: Salt number nine. Oh, okay. Salt number nine. 40. Actually, it's tied with fish.
0: Oh, okay.
1: Tied not for ninth with fish. That leaves one. Number six.
0: Number six.
1: Six. Sous vide. When you think of sous vide.
0: No.
1: You don't know sous vide?
0: Nope.
1: No, okay. Sous vide is a brand of this.
0: Okay.
1: Comes in a comb, I think.
0: Oh, honey.
1: Okay. You never heard of sous vide honey?
0: Mm-mm.
1: I'm
0: not a honey person. Okay. So, you know.
1: Oh, there you go.
0: My dad might know that one.
1: I bet he would. Anybody who does the grocery shopping would know sous vide honey.
0: Yeah.
1: So, ladies and gentlemen, your top 10 most common foods mentioned in the Bible: bread, cows, lamb, olive oil, goat, honey, figs, milk, salt, fish.
0: Okay.
1: There you go. There's something more dinner ideas. You know I like to do these food things in the 5 o'clock hour to give you some dinner ideas. What are you doing for dinner? Anything fun?
0: I mean, my grandparents are bringing me something in a little bit.
1: So. Oh, there you go. That's right. You got a meeting tonight. In fact, you got a meeting in what, 15 minutes?
0: Yes.
1: There you go. Carolyn Unger in the WS.

0: 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I'm Mario Ritrosi. When we come back, we'll check traffic, weather. Dave Riggert has sports.
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0: 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And when it comes to your health, sometimes the best way to understand what's possible is to hear from someone who's been there.
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4: Not much to report. The roads are incident-free. No crashes, no delays, nothing. Enjoy the nice ride up and down the valley. However, if you're seeing it and we're not saying it, call the WSVA traffic tip line. 540-214-2500. Give us a call and let us know.
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6: WSVA's local AccuWeather for Harrisonburg and the Shenandoah Valley. Partly cloudy, comfy tonight, the low down to 54. Mostly sunny, but a spotty afternoon thunderstorm on Wednesday, a high of 85. Warm and humid Thursday with a mix of clouds and sun. Again, an afternoon thunderstorm with the high back to 85. Mostly cloudy, humid Friday with a thunderstorm, the high of 81. Still humid Saturday, a spotty afternoon thunderstorm, the high 75. I'm AccuWeather meteorologist Jason Caterina on WSVA.
4: 77 degrees, relative humidity is 56%. The barometric pressure rising at 30.28. Winds out of the south, 5 to 6 miles an hour, under beautiful sunny skies. This block of traffic and weather brought to you by R.S. Munger & Sons. Visit the Marvin Window & Door Showroom inside the depot on West Bruce Street in Harrisonburg. And remember, when you need lumber, see Munger. It's time now for sports. Here's Dave Riggert.
7: Let's take a look at sports. I am Dave Riggert, and the James Madison football team was back on the field this morning as they get set for their first road trip of the season this weekend when they play at San Diego State on Saturday. JMU assistant head coach Dave Plungis says guys are excited for this opportunity this weekend against the Aztecs.
8: You can sense it, the focus and the attitude today of attacking practice. It's like any other week, but you can kind of see a little twinkle in their eye that they're excited. We know the challenge ahead. San Diego State's a very good opponent, formidable opponent, well-coached. I've known Coach Lewis and knowing of him and knowing him when he was at Kent State, being from Ohio and working around the Pittsburgh area. I've had a bunch of people that have worked with him. Very well-coached team on both sides, very well-coached team on special teams, so it's going to be a great challenge.
7: The Dukes excelled on special teams this past weekend as they blocked a punt for a touchdown and returned two punts for scores. And special teams coordinator Rob Wenger says his group has to play even better this Saturday.
9: It's a great challenge. I think they do a tremendous job. Obviously, they're a confident bunch. They definitely present some challenges, and it's going to be a fun one. There'll be some good back and forth. I know that

0: nature. But yeah, they're excellent, well coached and creative, and their kids play really hard.
1: JMU and San Diego State will kick off at 10 p.m. Eastern on Saturday from Snapdragon Stadium in San Diego, and our pregame begins at 8 o'clock right here on WSVA. Elsewhere in college football this weekend, 25th-ranked Virginia plays West Virginia in Charlotte at the Duke's Mayo Classic. They'll kick off at 7:30 on Saturday, and Virginia Tech's on the road for the first time this season. They play at Maryland, also kicking at 7:30 on Saturday. Bridgewater College is off this week before playing at Center College next Saturday in Danville, Kentucky. Hey, busy night of high school volleyball this evening, and here are the matches around our area. Spots was on the road in the county. They play at Broadway tonight. Rocktown goes to East Rockingham. Turner Ashby plays host to William Monroe. Fort Defiance is on the road. They play at Stanton. Riverheads plays host to Buffalo Gap, while Stewart Strap goes to Allegheny. Waynesboro's on the road. They go to Rockbridge County, while Page County entertains Central. Strasburg goes to Stonewall Jackson, and Luray's on the road tonight. They play at Madison County. And in Major League Baseball tonight, the Nationals begin a three-game series at home against the Phillies. Washington is 70-81. One with 11 to play, while the Phillies come in 83-67. Jackson Kent will start tonight for the Nats. He is 1-4 with a 6.59 earned run average. And Christopher Sanchez will get the ball tonight for the Phils. He's 17-5 with a 2.79 ERA. That first pitch is set for 6:45 from Nationals Park. And the Orioles play game two of their series in New York against the Mets, as Baltimore is 73-78, and they are three games back of the final wildcard spot in the American League. Shane Baz will get the start tonight for the O's. He is 6-15 with a 4.05 earned run average, while Sean Manaea starts tonight for the Mets. He's 5-7 with a 4.79 earned run average. That first pitch is set for 7:10 this evening from Citi Field in New York. That's a look at sports. I'm Dave Riggert. We have James Madison football on WSVA Saturday as the Dukes travel to San Diego for a showdown with the San Diego State Aztecs. JMU football is brought to you by Bob Waite Auto World, Charlie Obaugh RV and Outdoors, Glass Innovations, and Landis Heating and Air Conditioning. JMU travels to San Diego State to play the Aztecs as our pregame begins at 8 o'clock on Saturday, and the kickoff is set for 10. 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
3: 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A reminder that the Open Doors Food Truck Festival is this Saturday. 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

0: morning, early mornings to win a pair of tickets for Saturday's Open Doors Food Truck Fest. Let's see what happened on Wall Street today. Here's Your Money Now.
1: I'm Dan Loney with Your Money Now. The Defense Department says the Iran war has cost an estimated $33.4 billion as of June 29th. Central Command also reported that Iranian strikes have damaged and destroyed hundreds of buildings and structures at U.S. bases in the Middle East. The report also said the expenditure of U.S. munitions during the conflict had resulted in a strategic inventory shortfall. Costco has limited member purchases of motor oil to 2 units per week and raise the price as energy costs surge amid the Iran war. According to the Associated Press, the price has risen to nearly $58 per unit, up significantly from a typical range near $30. The markets are red ink across the board today. Bond yields hitting their highest levels in 19 years. The Dow lost 328 points, ending the day at 52,093. The NASDAQ fell 205 points, and the S&P 500 was off by 34. And that's Your Money Now.
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0: 529 at WSVA. You just heard the spot for Blue Ridge Area Food Bank and September being Hunger Action Month. Well, Les Sinclair with the Blue Ridge Area Food Bank will be on the program tomorrow to talk about, you know, the Food Action Hunger Month in September. So we'll hear from Les tomorrow. On Thursday, we'll hear from Daryl Wood, believe it or not, another edition of Shenandoah Downs at the Shenandoah County Fairgrounds in Woodstock starts this weekend. We'll talk to Daryl on Thursday, and then Friday we'll end the week, as we always do, with Emily Winter with Harrisonburg Downtown Renaissance. Taking us to an ABC News update, it's the Entertainment Report.
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7: Widow's Bay was the big winner at the Emmys Monday night, taking home 6 awards, including Outstanding Comedy Series. The show's star, Matthew Rhys, making history, becoming the first actor to win 2 lead actor awards in the same year. He nabbed one for Widow's Bay in the comedy category, another for his role in the limited series The Beast in Me.
8: Excuse me, everyone.
7: Fresh off of Allison Janney's Emmy win for her supporting role in The Diplomat, the Netflix series has dropped its first trailer for season 4, teasing both personal and political challenges for Kerry Russell's Kate Wilder. New episodes premiere on Netflix October 15th.
9: What are you doing?
10: What are you doing in my garden?
7: Another Emmy-nominated show, Slow Horses, is galloping back for more. The Gary Oldman-led series has been renewed for season 8. On Apple TV, Season 6 is set to premiere Wednesday, and Season 7 is already on the way. Wayne Cabot, ABC. ABC News, I'm Wayne Cabot. If you're fed up with filling up, Better buckle up.

0: prices hit an all-time high today. AAA reporting diesel at $6.27. That number will only get more real as the weather gets cooler.
1: Families that use oil to heat their homes could see a more than 30% increase in their bills this fall as war with Iran continues to drive up prices. Those using electricity for heat could pay 9% more.
0: ABC's Hannah Bittah. Rising prices could lead the Federal Reserve to raise interest rates tomorrow. The 10-year Treasury yield today hit levels not seen since 2007. ABC's Peter Haralambos says the Kennedy Center Board of Trustees is voting to close the Performing Arts Center entirely after being blocked by a judge from putting the Trump name on it.
2: Kennedy Center Board, filled with Trump's hand-picked appointees, tried to include a tribute to Trump on the building facade after the same judge in May blocked renaming the center after the president.
0: The judge says you can't do it without Congress. This is ABC News.
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4: Roads continue to be free and clear up and down the valley. No incidents, no accidents, no backups, no delays to tell you about. However, if you're seeing it and we're not saying it, call the WSVA traffic tip line. The number is 54.

0: 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Certainly give us a call and definitely let us know.
1: WSVA's local AccuWeather for Harrisonburg and the Shenandoah Valley. Partly cloudy, comfy tonight, the low down to 54. Mostly sunny, but a spotty afternoon thunderstorm on Wednesday, the high of 85. Warm and humid Thursday with a mix of clouds and sun. Again, an afternoon thunderstorm with the high back to 85. Mostly cloudy, humid Friday with a thunderstorm, the high of 81. Still humid Saturday, a spotty afternoon thunderstorm, the high 75. I'm AccuWeather meteorologist Jason Caterina on WSVA.
0: It is 77 degrees, relative humidity at 56%. The barometric pressure is rising at 30.28. Winds are out of the south at 4 to 5 miles an hour under clear, blue, sunny skies. It is 5:33 at WSVA, and down the stretch we go on late afternoons. 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
2: 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Waynesboro Public Schools has been awarded over $65,000 through the 2026-27 School Security Equipment Grant Program to support security enhancements at Berkeley Glen and Westwood Hills Elementary School. Since 2013, the Virginia Department of Education has offered the Security Grant Program in collaboration with the Virginia Department of Criminal Justice Services. School Superintendent Dr. Jeffrey Castle says school safety requires ongoing attention, planning, and investment.
3: We are grateful for opportunities like the School Security Equipment Grant Program that allow us to continue strengthening our schools and supporting safe and welcoming learning environments for our students and staff.
2: Castle added that Waynesboro has consistently pursued funding through the program, and since 2022, the division has received over $561,000 through the annual School Security Equipment Grant Program. The Virginia Department of Conservation and Recreation and the Federal Highway Administration have awarded grants to 7 trail projects through the Recreational Trails Program. One of those grants is for over $296,000 to the Shenandoah Valley Bicycle Coalition for the North Fork Trails connectivity in Woodstock. Another $210,000 grant is earmarked for the town of Goshen for phase 1 of the Goshen Community Park Trail. The Recreational Trails Program is a federal matching reimbursement program established to construct and rehabilitate recreational trails and trail related

0: Politicians are just trying to get their votes when they campaign on helping the working class.
1: They don't feel heard. They don't feel listened to by candidates. They feel talked at by politicians, but not heard. And then they certainly don't feel politicians are taking action to actually address their issues. So it's a lot of talk with no substance.
0: The results come as Republicans work to solidify inroads the party made with working class voters in 2024, particularly Black and Latino voters, while establishment and progressive Democrats struggle over which political direction the party should go in appealing to voters. Whether it is a child's first time playing a sport or they are returning for another season, it can be easy for parents to get excited. However, sometimes that excitement can be taken too far, like when they start to interfere with the coach's decisions or challenge the referee. Dr. Matthew Sacco is a sports psychologist with the Cleveland Clinic, and he says it is very difficult when parents see something and they immediately want to intervene.
2: Because I do believe that most of the time it comes from a good place where parents are really trying to help their kids be successful in whatever it is. But of course, the lines get blurred, crossed, trampled on, and downright blown up in many situations.
0: He says in some situations, a parent is not considering how their behavior could affect their child, which would cause embarrassment and can even be a distraction. Dr. Sacco adds that there is nothing wrong with taking an interest in their child's sport and wanting them to do well, but it is important for parents to remember that they are there to be a fan. For News Talk 92.1 and 550 WSVA, I'm Carolyn Unger.
3: Thank you very much, Carolyn. 537.
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7: 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Your boss can ban personal cell phone use when you're on the clock. 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But legal isn't smart. If this happens at your workplace, ask for the numbers. Is productivity really down? Is it down because of you? If not, why are you doing time for someone else's TikTok habit? But there's something much more important. Before you hand your phone over, ask important questions. How do I get reached in a family emergency? How do you reach me in an emergency? Get it in writing. School kids need a bell. 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Take my cell phone all day? That's not a policy. That's a cell block. 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

0: steel John Deere Gator, a steel chainsaw, as well as various other tools and equipment. The total loss and damages from this crime are estimated at over $20,000. We ask anyone who may have information about this investigation or any other crimes in our community to please call the Crime Solvers Hotline at 540-574-5050. Again, that number for Crime Solvers is 540-574-5050. 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
3: Well, roads have been free and clear all afternoon. Far cry from this morning, but they got that all out of the way this morning, and the commute this afternoon has been pretty smooth sailing. No incidents, no accidents, no backups, no delays to tell you about. The only issue you might run into is a disabled vehicle or two that's on the side of the road. But again, nothing out there that should slow you down. However, if you're seeing it, and we're not saying it, call the WSV.

0: 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It's 540-214-2500. 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
1: WSVA's local AccuWeather for Harrisonburg and the Shenandoah Valley. Partly cloudy, comfy tonight, the low down to 54. Mostly sunny, but a spotty afternoon thunderstorm on Wednesday, the high of 85. Warm and humid Thursday with a mix of clouds and sun. Again, an afternoon thunderstorm with the high back to 85. Mostly cloudy, humid Friday with a thunderstorm, the high of 81. Still humid Saturday, a spotty afternoon thunderstorm, a high 75. I'm AccuWeather meteorologist Jason Caterina on WSVA.
0: It is 77 degrees, relative humidity 56%. The barometric pressure rising at 30.28. Gentle breeze out of the south, 1 to 2 miles an hour, under clear blue skies. 544 at News Talk 92.1 and 550 WSVA. Again, reminder to stay tuned. Tomorrow, we'll talk to Les Sinclair of the Blue Ridge Area Food Bank. September is Food Action Hunger Month. We'll learn more about that. We'll also talk to Daryl Wood on Thursday. And then Friday, we conclude with Emily Winter with Harrisonburg Downtown Renaissance. We're talking with Josh Knight, Stanton Communications Manager, and another plan that was adopted recently by City Council, the updated comprehensive plan. So let's talk about what's in the comprehensive plan.
2: Yeah, and that's another big one with a lot of community input. I mean, I should have said thank you for everybody's help with the flood resilience plan, but this one, even a heavier lift, almost 2 years of work goes into this. And it's important. It's your 20-year roadmap for the city that focuses on future growth, land use, development, transportation, schools. It really covers just about everything. And it's your vision. It's where you want to be. So it's a really important document. And I think it's important that people understand that it's not a document that sets regulations or anything like that. It is a planning document. But it really allows City Council, when they're making decisions about land use or anything like that, to lean on it as kind of a roadmap that says, all right, this is where we said we wanted to go. Does this change, or does this exception, or does this special use permit, does this fit where we've all said we want to go, where the whole community got together and decided this is what it should look like in 20 years? So it's a really great tool for the city to have when making decisions. Some of the things in there, one of the major moves that's kind of integrated throughout the plan is the idea of connectivity, really kind of closing gaps in our different pedestrian and trail systems to try and make sure everybody has safe and low-impact access to schools, parks, transit. And then, of course, smart growth and making sure that we're prioritizing our historic structures and kind of the historic nature of the city of Stanton. But at the same time, while thinking about vacant lots and maybe different areas that could use some revitalization, and just doing it in a smart way and a planned way. So it's a great document. It's another one that was really put together in a way that was meant to be easier for anyone to read. That was kind of one of City Council's number one goals was, all right, if we're going to redo this, we're updating this plan, I want it to be approachable. And I think it really is. So that's an exciting one for people to be able to check out.
0: If you had to pick one thing in the comprehensive plan that's going to get done and probably be done sooner rather than later, what would you pick?
2: Oh, that's a great question. I think some of the big ones are going to really be related to kind of that connectivity when it comes to sidewalks and really making sure that our neighborhoods feel connected. That sort of plan, some of those sidewalk plans and changes to road diets and that sort of thing, just reimagining some of our roadway space, some of those things are already in motion, but it's wonderful to see that they align with kind of the direction that the committee wants to go and wants Stanton to feel.
0: Josh Knight, Stanton Communications Manager, updating us on everything in Stanton. You got an event coming up later this month, the Queen City Mischief and Magic Festival. Is this a first-time event, or how long have you been doing this?
2: Man, this one I think is now onto its 11th year. So that is the official name, but I think for most people they recognize and understand it as the Harry Potter Festival, where downtown Stanton is more or less shut down to traffic and the witches and wizards take over. But this one, it's just such a neat more or less homegrown celebration. And it's just grown every year. Thousands of people come from all over to check it out. And it really an idea born out of one of our community members, Sarah Lynch. She owns Baja Bean, and she

0: she just thought, oh my goodness, Stanton has a train station. It has this beautiful architecture. It has all these things that just fit right into these Harry Potter books in this world. And it has just become this enormous and wonderful weekend occasion. So I'd encourage anybody to come check it out. Traffic is tricky. There's actually a shuttle system that you can use to get into downtown. So be sure to check out their webpage. If you just search Queen City Mischief and Magic, it should pop right up with schedules and all sorts of things. But it is neat. The town really transforms. It looks like it's right out of the movie.
1: Very good. That's why I hadn't heard of it before. It used to be the Harry Potter Festival. Now it's the Mischief and Magic Festival, and it's not this weekend. It is next weekend, September 25th through 27th.
0: That's correct, yep.
1: All right. And for more information on that, what can they do?
0: The best thing, again, we will be putting out a press release for it shortly, so you'll be able to get there from our webpage. But currently, if you search for Queen City Mischief and Magic or Stanton Harry Potter, anything like that, you'll either end up on their Facebook page or their webpage, and that's the best spot to get the latest and greatest information.
1: All right, moving on to the downtown tunnel repair work that's going to shift to Johnson Street, and that's going to start at the beginning of next month.
0: Exactly. So that shift will happen just after the festival, so looking right around October 1st. And this is where all of a sudden this work is going to become a much greater impact when it comes to detours and traffic flow. So the work has predominantly been on Byer Street, which was already shut down, but they will be wrapping up that work, reopening Byer Street, and that's the one that goes right in front of the buildings there at the wharf in downtown Stanton. But then Johnson Street, right in front of the Johnson Street parking garage, will be closed to do the work there. So we're going to have some detours through the area. We are in the process of updating that with Google Maps, Waze, Apple Maps, all those applications, so that hopefully any sort of detours will be reflected in those apps that people might be using to navigate downtown. But we have a ton of information on our webpage about the project and what that phase of the work is going to mean for downtown as well. But the biggest thing is just that want folks to have that heads up that there will be a street closure on Johnson that is going to make detours a necessity for a lot of folks.
1: And again, that comes up at the end of the month and the beginning of next month, which is in just a couple of weeks.
0: Yep, exactly. So it's been a long time coming. We've been on that work since the spring on Byer Street. So now this shift, it's kind of, I wouldn't say out of sight, out of mind, but for most people, what we've been doing over the last several months really didn't have a big impact. But this phase, unfortunately, is going to.
1: One more thing before we go. You've got the fall heavy trash pickup. It is now complete. And I know you want a lot of folks to thank there.
0: Yeah, just really cannot do things like this without the teamwork from Public Works, from our refuse crews, and from our streets team getting out there with the heavy equipment. But they finished up quickly thanks to all that wonderful teamwork, and really just want to thank everybody for being part of it, putting their stuff where they needed to, thank our crews for getting it done, and also remind people that it's over. So please don't put anything else out. We go back to our normal trash pickup routine using the green city bins.
1: And of course now Public Works, I guess, will set its sights and get ready for winter and all the winter cleanup, perhaps snow, ice, and clearing the streets. I would imagine they'll start practicing for that.
0: Yes, that'll be part of it. But first, oh man, Mario, before that, we get leaf pickup. So it is just one thing after another for Public Works. But they'll be heading into that here very soon, doing right now what they can as far as street repair, sidewalk repair. And then once leaves start coming down in a hurry, then that becomes the big call.
1: Anything else you want to add or want the folks to know?
0: No, just really appreciate everybody kind of coming down, enjoying Stanton, especially while we've had some construction going on, and just really appreciate our community for being part of some of these big plans and big projects lately. There's a lot of work to be done, and we really can't do it without a lot of input, so we're just incredibly appreciative.
1: We talk to him every month, Stanton Communications Manager Josh Knight, updating us on everything in the Queen City. Look forward to speaking again next month.
0: Wonderful. Thank you so much, Mario. Have a great rest of the day.
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5: I'm Dan Loney with Your Money Now. Markets in the red throughout the day today. The Dow Industrial Average down 328 points at 52,093. NASDAQ off 205 points. The S&P 500 down 34. Apple has released a new version of the iPhone software called iOS 27, which includes the company's redesigned Siri AI personal assistant. The new Siri AI is in beta and users must opt in, though they may have to sign up on a wait list before beginning access. CEO John Ternus said it's personal intelligence that's actually personal. Eli Lilly says it has captured more than 30% of new patients in the U.S. market for oral obesity treatments, narrowing the early lead gained by Danish rival Novo Nordisk with its Wegovy pill. Novo's CEO Michael Dustar said in August the company estimated the Wegovy pill had captured about 90% of the country's oral obesity market. Once again, the market's in the red throughout the session today, and that is Your Money Now.
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1: WSVA's local AccuWeather for Harrisonburg and the Shenandoah Valley. Partly cloudy, comfy tonight, the low down to 54. Mostly sunny, but a spotty afternoon thunderstorm on Wednesday, the high of 85. Warm and humid Thursday with a mix of clouds and sun. Again, an afternoon thunderstorm with the high back to 85. Mostly cloudy, humid Friday with a thunderstorm, the high of 81. Still humid Saturday, a spotty afternoon thunderstorm, a high 75. I'm AccuWeather meteorologist Jason Caterina on WSVA.
2: 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The Department of Environmental Quality is scheduled to hold another public hearing this evening on Northrop Grumman's planned aerospace manufacturing facility. The company wants to establish a new 315,000 square foot advanced electronics manufacturing and testing facility on Shenandoah Village Drive. Officials say the project will create more than 300 new jobs. For WSVA News, I'm Carolyn Unger.
3: He's here. 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

0: Sheeran's tour, one of the top five grossing tours in the world right now, is in chaos today. His touring band quit on him, along with all of his opening acts, in solidarity with the rapper Macklemore. The tour dropping Macklemore for making pro-Palestinian comments at MetLife Stadium in New Jersey. Among those dropping out, Phineas, Billie Eilish's brother, saying he stands with Palestine. Today, oil hit the highest mark since May. Brent crude, 108. Diesel at the pump, 628, says AAA, highest ever. Skewering SCOTUS, President Trump blasts the Supreme Court for saying he can't change ballots so close to Election Day.
1: The president calls it a bad decision. He says it is a big loss for Republicans and America itself. He goes on to say that the Supreme Court really let our country down. He accuses certain justices.
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1: WSVA's local AccuWeather for Harrison Berg in the Shenandoah Valley. Partly cloudy, comfy tonight, the low down to 54. Mostly sunny, but a spotty afternoon thunderstorm on Wednesday, the high of 85. Warm and humid Thursday with a mix of clouds and sun. Again, an afternoon thunderstorm with the high back to 85. Mostly cloudy, humid Friday with a thunderstorm, the high of 81. Still humid Saturday, a spotty afternoon thunderstorm, the high 75. I'm AccuWeather meteorologist Jason Catarina on WSVA.
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0: You've heard me say this many times. I'm just going to tell you, your eyes are going to be wide open once you do it. Say, gee whiz, why didn't I do this earlier? I'm saving money, and this is fantastic service. Dial #250, say Mark Levin, and you'll save 50% off your first month right off the top. Again, dial #250, say Mark Levin, and welcome to Pure Talk. Ladies and gentlemen, I want to welcome you to it. Be a great thing. All right. Well, we've got the two titans of imbecility who are working together to kill... Look, if you're going to slow down, if you're going to slow down AI data center development, that's like slowing down Einstein as he's working on the theory of relativity. That's like slowing down one of the labs in this country that's working on a cure for some disease or something like that. You can't slow down Aristotle. You can't slow down Socrates. You can't slow down Cicero. You can't slow down Edison. You can't slow down Einstein. You can't slow down Gates when he was developing Microsoft. You can't slow these people down. And you don't want to slow them down. You want them to come up with breakthroughs. And all this talk about, well, they can develop a nuclear bomb, where is that coming from? It's coming from the enemy, foreign and domestic. People with agendas that are not yours. I want you to look around. You have an automobile? You have a television set? You have an iPhone or other cell phone device? You have a laptop? Maybe you have a computer still? I want you to look around. I want you to look around. You have a new washing machine, a dryer, an HVAC system? All of them rely on AI. All of them. You see a doctor lately? You gone to the hospital? They have to maintain records. They have to link up records. They have to look at what meds you're taking, whether it's dangerous. Maybe they can improve them. How about some tests that you've taken? Same thing. And they're getting better and better and more accurate and faster and faster. And that's important. If during your lifetime, you want to see improvements in the quality of life and maybe the length of life during your lifetime, you're not going to get it out of Washington. You're not going to get it from podcasters.
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0: You're not going to get it from commies like Bernie Sanders. I'll be right back.
2: Pumpkin, pumpkin, pumpkin, pumpkin, pumpkin, pumpkin. Mom, make her stop. She's been chaining about pumpkins ever since we left the house.
3: Settle down, kids. We're getting close to the corn maze back home on the farm. Pumpkin. Just think about all the fun we're
2: going
3: to have.
2: How am I going to have any fun with her?
3: I bet she'll forget all about getting a pumpkin when she sees the cow train.
2: Moo. Oh, no.
3: And she'll forget all about the cow train when she sees that 60-foot slide.
2: Whee! Oh, yeah, and she'll want to talk to the bunnies and the goats for a while, too. Do you remember how cute those racing pigs are, Mom? Oink, oink, oink. I oink, love oink, the pig races oink. And the carousel and the corn maze and the slingshots. Oh, man, I can't wait.
3: And when we've done all that, we can take a hayride to the pumpkin patch and you guys can pick out the perfect jack-o'-lantern.
2: Pumpkin, pumpkin, pumpkin, pumpkin. Mom! Pumpkin!
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3: 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From ABC News, I'm Dave Packer. The Kennedy Center Board of Trustees voting to shut the Performing Arts Center down. The vote coming directly after a federal judge blocked the center's board from putting the president's name on the building.
4: President Trump said the Justice Department will appeal the judge's ruling today, blocking his name from being added to the Kennedy Center. The president writing on social media that if the case does not go his way, including if it makes its way up to the Supreme Court, then the reconstruction and renovation of the Kennedy Center will not take place. Democratic Congresswoman Joyce Beatty, who's filed a lawsuit challenging the planned closure and renaming, today accused President Trump of, quote, holding the Kennedy Center hostage unless he can put his name on this sacred memorial. Karen Travers, ABC News, the White House.
3: Singer Ed Sheeran speaking out on the move to drop Macklemore from his tour. Macklemore was yanked from the tour days after making pro-Palestinian remarks at a show in New Jersey. Four of Sheeran's supporting acts abruptly quit in solidarity with Macklemore.
5: Phineas, Billie Eilish's brother and musical collaborator, was supposed to tour with Sheeran in South America soon, but says he stands with Palestine and its people and is dropping out.
3: ABC's Wayne Cabot, Sheeran posting that he tried to build a bridge, but several venues threatened to cancel shows if Macklemore remained on the lineup. In western Yemen, the conflict widening. Iran-backed Houthi forces claiming new territory, threatening critical shipping lanes in the Red Sea. Fuel prices skyrocketing here at home.
6: Gas is now averaging $4.29 a gallon, and diesel $6.19. If you're keeping track, that's up 32 cents in just the last week. Many families turned to big box stores for savings, but now Costco is rationing its Kirkland Signature motor oil.
3: Artificial intelligence is creating an unlikely political alliance. Bernie Sanders and Steve Bannon joining forces today to demand more human control over AI. But President Trump calling warnings that AI could destroy humanity, quote, a hoax. You're listening to ABC News.
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3: Senator Mitch McConnell returned to Capitol Hill Monday following several weeks of recovery after the 84-year-old fell from his home back in June. Now, long-serving Kentucky Republican's absence and lack of information caused speculation about his ability to continue to do the job. In Kentucky, Lexington, Franklin Roush slammed McConnell and his staff for not being more transparent.
8: I do think it was irresponsible of his office the way that they handled things, and maybe irresponsible of him.
3: McConnell is not running for re-election. As prediction markets grow in popularity, one state is warning election officials not to make election-related wagers.
9: The guidance from the Georgia Secretary of State's office reminds

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2: ABC News, I'm Dave Packer. The Kennedy Center Board of Trustees voting to shut the Performing Arts Center down.
3: The vote to immediately shutter the iconic building came about an hour after a federal judge blocked the Kennedy Center Board from adding a tribute to President Donald Trump on the Performing Arts Center. The Kennedy Center Board, filled with Trump's hand-picked appointees, tried to include a tribute to Trump on the building facade after the same judge in May blocked renaming the center after the president.
2: ABC's Peter Haralambos. After Macklemore was yanked from Ed Sheeran's tour after making pro-Palestinian remarks at a show in New Jersey, four of Sheeran's supporting acts abruptly quit in solidarity with Macklemore. In western Yemen, the conflict widening, Iran-backed Houthi forces claiming new territory, threatening critical shipping lanes in the Red Sea. The House this evening voted 232 to 147 to kill a Democratic-led effort by retiring Congressman Al Green of Texas to impeach President Trump over U.S. Immigration and Customs Enforcement killings. This is ABC News.
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4: WSVA's local AccuWeather for Harrisonburg and the Shenandoah Valley. Partly cloudy, comfy tonight, the low down to 54. Mostly sunny, but a spotty afternoon thunderstorm on Wednesday, the high of 85. Warm and humid Thursday with a mix of clouds and sun. Again, an afternoon thunderstorm with the high back to 85. Mostly cloudy, humid Friday with a thunderstorm, the high of 81. Still humid Saturday, a spotty afternoon thunderstorm, the high 75. I'm AccuWeather meteorologist Jason Caterina on WSVA.
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